0: We will live a defeated Christian life. It's when we take our eyes off of the Lord, the author, and off of Jesus, that's when we and I get into trouble. So he says that you need to look unto the Lord. How many folks who used to be here on this church pews? Used to be through the years, where are they at? In every church. I preach to churches everywhere. Where are they at? It's amazing to me. I believe it goes down to one thing. They've gotten their eyes off of Jesus. They got it on this person, that person, this person, that person, that problem, that trouble, that issue. Just get your eyes back on the Lord. Back on the Lord Jesus Christ. It'll help you. So it'll help us all. So what's the evidence of a transformed life? What's your evidence? Is there evidence of in your life to be a transformed life? The being saved? There's an evidence of new direction. New direction. You begin to love the things of God. It's amazing. You begin to love the things that God loves, and you begin to hate the things that God hates. Yep. It's a new direction. Isn't that good? Isn't that wonderful? Also, there's the evidence of love. Not only the evidence of direction, of new direction, but evidence of love. 1 John 3:14, we went through several of these things. A love for God's people. Now, a love for God's people is not emotion. It is commitment. That's what it is. It's commitment. Because your emotions, hey, your emotions up, down, come, go, right? They do. They do. Number three, not only evidence of new direction, evidence of love, but evidence of fruit. Right? Evidence of fruit. You now have love, joy, peace, patience, long suffering, gentleness, kindness. That's your fruit now. So do we, pastor, including everybody from the balcony to the main floor, do we have that evidence? Does the world see the evidence that I am truly a child of God? So John wraps it all up here. We Christians should be a walking billboard. Can I say that simply? Pretty much, John said, in our own countrified Greenville language here, child of God, you're supposed to be a walking billboard. What does your billboard say? Is it any of the fruits of the Spirit? People that are lost should see the evidence that we are one of His. In my jobs, general manager of a couple companies and foreman, supervisor, did a few things here and there. God's allowed me to manage some folk, and I was able to be around a lot of people coming and going, a lot of businesses, and I was able to be around them. And you know what I did when I'd walk into a tabletop meeting, a board meeting, and with big owners of Home Depot, the owners of Lowe's, and all these big guys, banking guys. When I was able to do that and go into all these big guys that owns custom home down in Charlotte near the racetrack and the Panther Stadium, when I was able to rub shoulders with all them men, I didn't do? I didn't walk in there and say, all right, y'all. Y'all need to hush up for a minute, because I'm going to preach to you just a little bit. I'm going to let you know I'm a child of God now. Y'all need to be quiet. I've got 3 points in a poem and a song, and I'll be done. No. Didn't say a word about any of that. Just try to walk a little differently. Just try to be led by the Holy Spirit. It worked. I had them tell me. I tell you before, about 2 o'clock in the morning, I had a young man come to me, and I was out checking on things on the dock, and a young man comes to me and said, he said my name. He said, Doug, said, you're a Christian, aren't you? And I was shocked because I never said anything, not a word to him. Just when they got in the break room saying filthy things, I'd walk out. They'd sit in a little group talking and cussing and saying things about women, I'd walk out. I'd just walk away. Didn't say that's wrong. You need to get right with God. You're not saved. You're going to hell. Didn't say any of those things. Just kind of walked away. Didn't have to preach to them. I said, why do you say that, George? I said, why do you say that I'm a Christian? I thought it hit me a couple minutes later. I said, George, let me ask you, why'd you ask me that? He said, Doug, I can just tell, they just something different about you. And on the inside, I began to shout. I never said a word to him. Never said a word to him. Just try to act a little different than they did. Just being a child of God, right? Isn't that right, church? Amen. And that works. People are lost, and they should see. So tonight, on your job, in your school, those people know that are you showing the evidence that you are saved? Listen, you can sing every song, know every song in that church hymnal. You know every single word. You can sing those songs. You can sing in this choir. You can do all the things that looks religious. You can do all those things in religion and still not be saved. Still not be saved. You can fool. We can fool. The people, they can fool people around them for some time. But you know, I know, if we truly have the Holy Spirit living within us, if we're truly changed, amen. So, if evidence was out, pull the evidence out on you tonight to convict you of being a Christian, would there be enough to convict you of being God's child? We want that evidence. Church, let's do our best to be our best for God. Sound good? Father, we love you. Thank you for loving me. Thank you for our wonderful church. I love Wednesday night. Our church family, they love this word. That's why they're here. I'm thankful for the good word of God. Lord, we are told tonight, watch out for those trying to seduce us. Lord, all the false prophets, the false religion, the cults out there, Father, we've got to be rooted in the truth so we can see what is counterfeit when it comes our way. Would you help us? Holy Spirit, now we were spoken of you tonight. And I pray in my life that I would be so sensitive to you, that you would lead and guide me in what I say, what I do, what I watch, what I listen to, what anything in my life, whatever it is, actions, reactions, that you'll be pleased. Help me to submit to your leadership. And then, Lord, we want to have evidence. We want it to be shown. The evidence of being a child of God, it would come out. I see often a God as big as you living on the inside of us, you're going to come out somewhere. Lord, you may come out in our speech, the way we talk, the way we act, whatever it may be. So Holy Spirit, deal with us tonight. Show us anything that needs to be dealt with in our heart and our life, God. Thank you for your love for us. Thank you for your care that you would take the time to lead us and train us and show us and guide us. Help us to be sensitive, Father, in Jesus' name. Amen. We're singing. Altars are open. Would you stand tonight? Altars are open. Would you please stand?
1: And the Savior.
0: Are you sensitive to the Holy Spirit tonight?
1: Of this world.
0: Is he speaking to you tonight? Make sure all is well.
1: Every night.
0: Are you judgment day
1: all
0: ready?
1: Sinful.
0: Are you ready?
1: Pleasure. Jesus,
0: do you have confidence?
1: Is mine.
0: If the Lord would come right now at 8:10,
1: between.
0: If he would come at 8:11, would you have confidence?
1: Nothing between.
0: Or will we be ashamed?
1: My soul and the Savior.
0: Allow the Holy Spirit to help us tonight.
1: So that his blessed face may be
0: seen. Wonderful to know all is well.
1: Nothing
0: between you and the Lord is all
1: the
0: well.
1: Least of
0: that's what
1: his
0: tonight's about.
1: Favor.
0: Wonderful.
1: Keep the way clear.
0: One
1: let
0: more verse.
1: Nothing
0: folks
1: between. Nothing between. Like worldly pleasure.
0: Holy Spirit, show us. Reveal it to us. Reveal it.
1: Habits of life, though harmless they seem, must not my
0: you'll
1: heart
0: see these young people moving. Wonderful,
1: from
0: wonderful,
1: him
0: wonderful.
1: Ever sever.
0: Oh, less regrets tonight. That'll be good.
1: All.
0: Less regrets.
1: There's nothing
0: for the Holy
1: between.
0: Spirit.

0: in between.
1: Musicians are playing. It's a wonderful thing in life, even in this filthy world, wickedness of the world, that you and I can have a sweet fellowship with a thrice holy God. That amazes me how often those little things creep in our lives.

0: He's willing to do, and what a blessing that is. We can leave the property tonight saying all is clear between me and the Lord. That way, when you need to pray quickly, you just go right on in. There's not a bunch of confessing before you get to the Lord. All is clear. Wouldn't that be good? Tragedies come. Emergencies come. You don't have time to spend 10 minutes on getting things right with God before you can enter His presence. There's some things that can hinder your prayer life. It could be those sins, those things we've committed. So thank God for that tonight. God bless you. Brother Stevens, come right ahead. We're going to give some prayer requests, and then we'll be dismissed tonight.
1: I just had a note handed to me by Miss Tracy Sanders. Pray for her aunt. Her name is Jen Price. The end stages of lung cancer. Pray for her three sons as well and for their family in the next little while. The lady is saved and ready to meet the Lord, and you pray for that.
0: Of course.
1: A request, if you would, please, and also on the bulletin, pray for Mary Stoudemire. She had back surgery yesterday,
0: yes.
1: And she's at home doing better and recovering. You continue to pray for her, if you would.
0: Amen. Don't forget, Sunday, I'm excited about Sunday, Mother's Day. And I spoke to Miss Cheyenne, and it being Mother's Day, just like we do on Father's Day and homecoming, and we want to make sure that families can sit together. So there'll be no children's church this Sunday morning. We'll bring that back around the next Sunday. But this Sunday, no children's church. You come out here and sit together. And I am excited. I'm telling you, I told my wife, I said, I'd like to preach the Mother's Day message tonight. I'm excited about it. I really am. I was able to tell my wife some about that. And I'm looking forward to that. It'll be a mother that I promise you, you don't probably don't hear much about on Mother's Day. Last year I preached on Job's wife for Mother's Day, and I try to pull out, everybody's going to talk about Sarah, Hannah on through the list, and that's wonderful to speak about. We want to give you something different this year that's in that good word of God again, that I believe it'll be a help to you. It'll be an eye-opening. I believe it's so helped me. So don't forget that this coming Monday. And a few things I'll mention, we'll do that, Sunday. And tomorrow, don't forget tomorrow, National Day of Prayer, 12 o'clock, we're going to come in, we'll speak a little bit, and we'll have some prayer time together in the chapel. Lord willing, we'll be in the chapel, 12 o'clock. If you're on your lunch break, come over and spend a few minutes with us, and we'll pray together there. And we'll meet, I think we're going to meet, I don't know, the rain, the storms, but the Christian school, we're going to meet around the flagpole in the morning about 8:15 to have a prayer there. If it is raining, we'll do that maybe in a gym foyer somewhere just to continue to do that. So that'll be good as well. So don't forget that. Sunday, Mother's Day, bring someone with you, and I'll make mention of this as well. We'll have a gift for every single mother that comes, and we'll give them a gift. And then there'll be a gift for the oldest mother, youngest mother, and the one with the most children in the auditorium that day. So you want to be here for that. Great, nice gifts are in my office. You'll really love these gifts. They're not the usual things that we did last year. They're different, and you'll love this. A lot of time put in these gifts. So I'm excited about, thanks, Sister Laura and Brother Brian helping me for the individual gift, and then I've got three special gifts we're going to give that's come our way that you'll really love those, all right? And let me mention of this. I think I'm off the internet. We could use some help. Now, Mother's Day's coming, and I talked to Brother.
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1: With SRN News, I'm Keith Peters in Washington. The U.S. military fired on an Iranian oil tanker as President Trump sought to pressure Tehran into reaching a deal to end the war. The military said in a social media post that a fighter jet shot out the rudder of the tanker Wednesday in the Gulf of Oman as the vessel tried to breach the American blockade of Iran's ports. President Trump says the U.S. blockade of Iranian ports is amazing.
2: It's like a wall of steel. Nobody goes through. In particular, the Iranians, they're not getting anything through one way or the other, so they're out of business. And we'll see whether or not they are agreeing. And if they don't agree, they'll end up agreeing shortly thereafter.
1: Trump threatened Tehran with a new wave of bombing if a deal is not reached that includes opening the critical Strait of Hormuz. The president posted on social media that the two-month war could soon end. Meanwhile, the Lebanon-Israeli conflict is heating up again as Beirut comes under fire from IDF forces.
3: As the U.S. seeks to pressure Iran to reach a deal to end the two-month war in Beirut, Lebanon's southern suburbs were bombarded by Israel for the first time since a ceasefire was announced on April 17th. The Associated Press visited the scene of the strike, where emergency responders were searching a pile of rubble next to another building that was damaged. Israeli Prime Minister Benjamin Netanyahu's office says the strike targeted a commander in Hezbollah's Radwan force. I'm Jennifer King.
1: The FBI has searched the Virginia State Senate leader's hometown office and her neighboring cannabis shop. Wednesday's action brings into public view what was described as a years-long corruption investigation. The searches at Democratic Senator L. Louise Lucas's office and cannabis business are part of a corruption inquiry. This is SRN News. Abortion supporters are not religious.
4: A new poll from the Public Religion Research Institute finds that 70% of Americans who support abortion say they never or very rarely read a religious text. Two-thirds of them never attend worship service, and about half say they never pray. On the flip side, most folks who describe themselves as pro-life read the Bible, go to church, and pray regularly. The strongest pro-life religious groups are white evangelical Protestants and Hispanic Protestants. Michael Harrington reporting.
1: The pastor of the largest United Methodist church in the U.S. has launched a campaign for the Democratic nomination for a U.S. Senate seat in Kansas. Pastor Adam Hamilton enters the race as a potentially formidable candidate, though it appears likely that at least a few of the eight other lesser-known Democrats who previously launched campaigns will remain in the August primary. The winner will face incumbent Republican Roger Marshall. This is SRN News. Stocks surge and oil prices drop. We hear more on today's record market activity from business correspondent Seth Soutel reporting from New York City.
5: Oil prices sank and stock markets rallied worldwide, along with hopes that a deal is getting closer to allow tankers to deliver crude from the Persian Gulf again. The S&P 500 climbed 1.5% Wednesday. The Dow rose 612 points. That's about 1.2%. The Nasdaq Composite rose 2%. Brent crude fell almost 8% to nearly $101 a barrel. That's still far higher than the roughly $70 a barrel Brent was trading at before the war with Iran started. AMD jumped more than 18%. The company said it was seeing strong demand for its chips and AI applications. Seth Soutel, New York.
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3: Thank you and greetings, radio friends. What a joy and privilege it is to come to your place of listening and share together with you another Harvest Time broadcast. I praise the Lord for this open door, this heaven-bought privilege that our Lord allows us day after day together by the radio and study God's eternal word together. I trust that if it's at all possible, you'll take the time out, get your Bible, and follow along with us as we open the word of God today. We're continuing our study on the subject, This Is What Christmas Means to Me. For the last several broadcasts, I've been doing an acrostic study on the word Christmas. We looked at the letter C, and that letter reminds us of his coming down from heaven. Then we looked at the letter H, and that letter reminds us of him hanging on the cross. We looked at the letter R, and that letter reminds us of him being raised from the dead. Then we looked at the letter I, and that letter reminds us of him instructing his disciples. And then we looked at the letter S, and that letter reminds us of him sitting at the right hand of God the Father. Then we looked at the letter T, and in that letter, we looked at the thought of him triumphant over his foes. And I pointed out to you that he was triumphant over the devil. He defeated him there in the death, burial, and resurrection. And then he was triumphant over the deep, dark grave. And he was triumphant over death. Death could not hold him. The grave could not hold him. And the devil could not hold him. He was triumphant in all these areas. I mentioned to you that when Christ rose from the dead, there were the empty garments that were laying there in the tomb. There was the empty grave. And there was the empty grasp. Death could not hold the Lord Jesus Christ. The songwriter said, up from the grave he arose with a mighty triumph o'er his foe. He arose a victor o'er the dark domain, and he lives forever with his saints to reign. He arose, hallelujah, Christ arose. Now, I realize there are those who would try to dissect Christ and want Christmas to only mean the fact of a baby born in Bethlehem. But I want to say to you, dear friend, if you know him, you cannot separate any aspect of his life from the other. When you think of Christ, you think of his condescension, him coming down from heaven, him hanging on the cross, him being raised from the dead, him instructing his disciples, him sitting down at the right hand of the majesty on high, and of him being triumphant o'er his foes. When I look at those six letters, then I realize that all of those are his working in the past. But I want to make sure you understand that we do not serve a Christ that is finished, that is dead. We serve a living Lord, a resurrected Redeemer, who is alive and well and still very active in the life of his people even this day. So as I come to the last three letters that of the word Christmas, the M, the A, the S, we're going to not only be looking back at his past advent here upon the earth, but we're going to look at his present ministry and his future ministry as the Holy Spirit directs us. So we saw C, coming down from heaven, H, hanging on the cross, R, raised from the dead, I, instructing his disciples, S, sitting at the right hand of God on high, and T, triumphant o'er his foes. But then again, I want to emphasize He was not finished when he said, "It is finished." He did not say, "I am finished," but "It is finished." What does Christ and Christmas mean to the Christian today? Looking at the present time, not in the past, not in the future, but what does he mean to us today? When I look at the letter M in Christmas, I am reminded of him making intercession. I am so thankful to God that sitting at the right hand of the Father today is the Lord Jesus Christ. He sits there to make intercession for the saints of God. The Bible said in the book of 1 Timothy chapter 2, verse number 5, "There is one God and one mediator between God and men, the man Christ Jesus." Now, as you study the context of the Word of God, you learn that the believer has an intercessor in him, in the person of the Holy Spirit. The Bible said in the book of Romans chapter 8, verse number 27, "And he that searcheth the heart knoweth what is the mind of the Spirit, because he maketh intercession for the saints according to the will of God." When we do not know what to pray for as we ought, the Holy Spirit maketh intercession for us with groanings that cannot be uttered. But then we learn in the book of 1 John chapter 2 and verse number 1 and 2, the Bible said, "My little children, these things write I unto you that you sin not. And if any man sin, we have an advocate with the Father, Jesus Christ the righteous." The word advocate here is the same word that's translated comforter, and it simply means that we have one in heaven making intercession for us. You see, as a child of God, we have one from heaven in us, and we have one in heaven from us. And both of them work a two-way communication between God and men. I'm glad that sitting at the right hand of the Father today, the Lord Jesus Christ sits there as the man. And as the God-man, he maketh intercession for the saints of God with the Father. But then I'm glad on this end, the Holy Spirit indwells every believer, and the Holy Spirit maketh intercession with God for us. So we have one in heaven from us, and one from heaven in us for our intercession. But I want you to notice the Lord Jesus Christ. He is our great high priest. You say, "Preacher, why is he the great high priest?" Well, first of all, I say to you, he was appointed by a sovereign choice. The Bible said in Hebrews chapter number 5, verse number 5 and verse number 6, the Word of God said, "So also Christ glorified not himself to be made a high priest, but he that saith unto him, Thou art my son, today have I begotten thee. He, as he saith also in another place, Thou art a priest forever after the order of Melchizedek." So here we find that the Lord Jesus Christ is our great high priest, our intercessor, and he holds that position because he was appointed by a sovereign choice. God said that this day I have appointed thee. Thou art a priest forever after the order of Melchizedek. So he was appointed by a sovereign choice. Then may I say to you, not only as the great high priest was he appointed by a sovereign choice, but he was approved by scriptural credentials. He fulfilled every aspect of the law of the Word of God in order that he might become our high priest. In fact, in John chapter number 19 and verse number 28, as he hangs there on the cross, the Bible said, "After this, Jesus, knowing that all things were now accomplished, that the scriptures might be fulfilled." He faced every teaching of the scriptures. He faced every testing of Satan. And my friend, he passed the test, and he graduated with full honors, perfectly fulfilling the task that God required him to do to qualify him to become our faithful and just high priest. So he was appointed by a sovereign choice as our intercessor. He is approved by scriptural credentials to be our intercessor. But then I want you to notice he is activated by the saints' cry. The Bible said in the book of 1 John, chapter number 1, and verse number 7, the Bible said, but if we walk in the light, as he is in the light, we have fellowship one with another. And the blood of Jesus Christ, his Son, cleanseth us from all sin. Now, it would be wonderful if we would and could walk in the light all the time. But we do not do that. We fail and come short of the glory of God. So what happens? The Bible said in verse number 8, if we say that we have no sin, we deceive ourselves, and the truth is not in us. If we say we have no sin, if we say there is no sin in our life, then the Bible said we deceive ourselves, and the truth is not in us. There is not one sinless human being living on planet Earth today. Then in verse number 10, the Bible said, if we say that we have not sinned, we make him a liar, and his word is not in us. Again, I emphasize, there are no sinless people living on planet Earth today. There's only been one person who ever lived without sinning his entire life, and that was the Lord Jesus Christ, the Son of God. The rest of us are sinners by birth and sinners by behavior. So if we stop there, we'd be in trouble. But right in the middle of those verses, verse number 9 says, if we confess our sins, he is faithful and just to forgive us our sins and to cleanse us from all unrighteousness. So, my friend, he is our advocate, and he is activated by the saints' cry. Listen as I read on the first two verses of John, 1 John chapter number 2. He said, my little children, these things write I unto you that you sin not. If we stop there, we'd all be in trouble. But then he said, and if any man sin, we have an advocate, our attorney, our counselor, sitting at the right hand of the Father. We have an advocate with the Father. Who is it? Jesus Christ the righteous. And he is a propitiation for our sins, and not for ours only, but for the sin of the whole world. I'm talking about our intercessor. He was appointed by sovereign choice, approved by scriptural credentials, and is activated by the saints' cry. Father, take the word, use it to your glory. I pray in Jesus' name, amen and amen.
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1: It's hard to believe the holidays are upon us. Welcome to Strength for Today. Thank you for joining us. We hope you're having a wonderful Thanksgiving season. And Christmas is just around the corner. And we're so looking forward to the holiday season and the story of Jesus Christ's birth. The Father sent the Son to be the Savior of the world. Thank God for our Savior, Jesus Christ. And this month, we're asking you folks to send us a Christmas card. 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And you can follow along with us right there at home as we preach it on the radio this month. This message will go on for the first 2 weeks of December, and we want you to be able to follow along and be able to read along with us as we preach this message, the Four Fear Nots of the Christmas Story out of Luke chapter number 1. So send us a Christmas card and mail it to Strength for Today, P.O. Box 10004, Danville, Virginia 24543. Again, that is Strength for Today, P.O. Box 10004, Danville, Virginia 24543. Send us that Christmas card as soon as we get it. We will mail you a copy of the Four Fear Nots of the Christmas Story, and it's a great booklet to use as devotions or maybe even teach in Sunday school, or it's just a great thing to use during the holiday season as we talk about the most wonderful time of the year, celebrating the birth of the one who was born to die for our sins. Thank you for joining us today. Take your Bibles, turn to Luke chapter 1 as we begin this series of messages, the Four Fear Nots of the Christmas Story.
2: Hebrews 4:11 says, let us labor therefore to enter into that rest. In other words, you got to work it, staying close to God. You got to work it, staying in the will of God. And you have to work at it, lest any man fail at the example of unbelief. If there's doubt or faithlessness in your decision, you didn't make the right one. If there's faith and trust and belief in your decision, you made the right one. For the word of God is quicker, alive, and powerful, and sharper than any two-edged sword, piercing even to the dividing of soul, of the soul and the spirit, and of the joints and marrow, and the discerner of the thoughts and the intents of the heart. Let the word of God speak to you. Let the word of God get down in your heart and soul where can't anything else get to. Listen, where men can't get to and your friends can't get to, the word of God can get to you. It can give you that peace down deep in your heart. Neither is there any creature, verse 13, that is not manifest or naked in his sight, but all things are naked and open unto the eyes of him with whom we have to do. God knows where we're headed. Trust him. He's paved the road. He's led the way. He's mapped it out for us. He's gone ahead. He knows where we're headed. He's got a purpose for us going that way. Don't be afraid of the will of God. Don't be afraid of his purpose. Seeing then that we have a great high priest that has passed into the heavens, verse 14, Jesus, the Son of God, let us hold fast our profession. For we have not a high priest which cannot be touched with the feeling of our infirmities, but was in all points tempted like as we are, yet without sin. He can help you do it without sinning. He can help you do it without going the wrong way. He's already walked the Via Dolorosa. He's already walked the way of suffering. He's already died on the cross. He's already been through the false accusations, the false judgments. He's been through the beatings. He's been through the crucifixion and come out victorious over death, hell, and the grave. He made it through God's will. If he can get the Holy Spirit can get Jesus through his will, he can get you and I through his will. We just have to trust him. We cannot take the wrong road and make the wrong decision. Oh, it says, come boldly into the throne of grace that we may obtain mercy and grace to help in the time of need. And boy, there'll be some times of need if you're following God, because the enemy's going to attack, the lost are going to attack, the demons of hell are going to attack, your friends and neighbors are going to attack, your family's going to attack, and you're going to need the help of God. We have to seek God's will and seek his wisdom and his way. Not man's will, wisdom, and way, and not our own wisdom and way, but God's way. Proverbs 16:25 says, there is a way which seemeth right unto a man, but the ends thereof are the ways of death. Don't take human reasoning. Take biblical reasoning. Take scriptural reasoning. Take the reasoning of the Holy Spirit of God. It'll never let you down. It'll never destroy you. Do not secretly put God's will away. But wait on the Lord and trust His leadership and follow Him publicly and proudly and purposely and take His promises, and you'll proceed forward with the power of God and the principles of God, and there'll be a profit for the kingdom. Praise God. That wasn't even written down. That was from God Almighty. Amen. Remember those things. Psalms 123 verse 2 says, "Behold, the eyes of His servants look unto the hand of their masters, and the eyes of the maiden unto the hand of her mistress. So our eyes wait upon the Lord our God until He have mercy upon us." In other words, there's going to be some tough times. We're going to suffer some tough things, but you got to wait till God finally brings His mercy to you. I've been through some hard days in my life in the past few years, but I'll tell you one thing, God's led me all the way. And boy, sometimes it was painful. It was painful when I had to bury my mama. It was painful when I had to bury Ruby. It was painful when I had to go through those hard times. But God had a purpose and a reason for it all. And He sought me through the pain and the suffering. And He got me through. And I kept my eyes on Him, and He showed me mercy. And He'll have mercy on us in verse 3, O Lord. Have mercy upon us, for we are exceedingly filled with contempt. The devil wants us to be angry, bitter, hateful, and mean. Our soul, verse 4 of Psalms 123, our soul is exceedingly filled with scorning of those that are at ease and the contempt of the proud. People are going to shoot us. People are going to say, "You're not doing the right thing. You're doing the wrong thing following God. You better do it this way. You better do it that way. You better not listen to men. You better listen to God." The devil was the most proud creature that ever existed, and the most evil and the most wrong, and he's still alive today. He's still working on God's people. He's still working against God's people. He worked against Joseph in that day, and he's working against me and you today. Isaiah chapter 40, verse 31. But they that wait upon the Lord, those that listen to Him, follow Him, trust Him, shall renew their strength. In other words, there are times we're going to be weak. There's times you're going to be weak, times I'm going to be weak. And we got to lift each other up when those times come. When those things are rough, we got to lift each other up. And we got to trust the Lord. It says, "We'll renew our strength in time. We'll mount with wings of eagles. And we shall run and not be weary. We shall walk and not be faint." Oh, when I was back in the hospital back in April of this year, I couldn't hardly walk. I couldn't hardly get around. I couldn't breathe. I was having a tough time. Well, I'm about 9 months out, 70 pounds less. I'm breathing better, walking better. I ain't my perfect yet. Hey, but I feel better, thank God. I've got my strength back. I'm up moving around. I ain't running yet, but I might before it's over with. Jamie says, "I don't believe that. I believe it when I see it." But, hey, I'm going to run before it's over with, and I'm not going to be weary. And I'm going to walk on for God. And I'm not going to quit, that's for sure. The old devil whispered in my ear to quit. Oh, but ain't nothing to quit for. There's something to go on for. So we see here that Joseph had a problem. He was going to answer it wrong and put her away privately. He was thinking about it. He was pondering in verse 20. But while he thought on these things, thank God we can think things through. Amen, Brother Jamie. Thank God we can think things through with the Word of God and the power of the Holy Ghost, and God can change our mind before we do something stupid. You say, "Preacher, that's awful plain." Well, it's awful true. We don't think things through according to the Word of God. We don't pray about it and seek the Scriptures for the answers. We'll do something stupid. But if we ponder about it and we pray about it, and we persist in the principles of God, God will send the answer. And while he was thinking on these things, behold, that word behold is kind of a shock word. Oh, man, look at here. Wow, check this out. The angel of the Lord, same guy that went to see Zacharias and Elizabeth, same guy that went to see Mary, is now here to see Joseph in a dream. Saying, "Joseph, thou son of David." That was an encouraging word, a scriptural promise. He was promised to be the lineage of David. That made him one who was eligible to be the father of the Lord Jesus Christ on this earth, his human father. Not his physical father, but his human father. He was qualified. He was eligible. And that's the first thing the angel said. He said, "You're qualified. Thou son of David, fear not." That's the third fear not in the Christmas story. "Fear not to take unto thee Mary thy wife, for that which is conceived in her is of the Holy Ghost. And in plain, simple terms, he said, don't be afraid to marry her. That's my child. He's the Savior of the world. You're eligible to be his human father. She's eligible to be his human mother. And I've chosen both of you to be the parents of the Lord Jesus Christ. What a privilege to be the parent of the Lord Jesus Christ. Folks, that was a blessing. God heard and saw the struggle of Joseph's heart. The law said he could have stoned her and put her away, but he didn't do that. The Lord is a God of all comfort. He's the one who stopped, I think it was Abraham, before he killed his son Isaac. And he stopped Joseph before he put Mary away privately. 2 Corinthians 1:3 says, blessed be God, even the Father of our Lord Jesus Christ, the Father of mercies and the God of all comfort. Lord, you seek the Lord, and he'll comfort you, I promise you. I don't care what road you're going down, how hard a time it is, how rough it is around you, whether it's wind, fire, water, rain, trouble, heartache, sorrow, financial difficulty, physical difficulty, spiritual temptations. Hey, I don't care what it is. If you go to him, he's the God of not just a little bit of comfort, but the Bible says in 2 Corinthians chapter 1, verse 3, all comfort, who comforted us, verse 4, in all our tribulation. If you're going to serve God, I can double ding-dong God guarantee you there's going to be tribulation because the devil's going to send it your way. That we may be able to comfort them that are in any trouble. The trouble you're going through today and the comfort you receive today, you may be able to share it with somebody tomorrow. In just a few minutes, Brother Jamie and I are going to go make a visit. We're going to go visit a man who's not been feeling well. Man who's down in the dumps, he's physically down and out. And he's discouraged. But the message I preached this morning and tonight, I'm going to take it to his house and I'm going to share it with him. I'm going to share with him, even though you're going through a hard time, the Lord shall never leave you nor forsake you. He was with me when I was in trouble. He'll be with you when you're in trouble by the comfort wherewith we ourselves are comforted of God. We've got to seek that comfort. Joseph sought that comfort. He was pondering. And I can't help but believe that pondering, including some prayer and maybe some Bible reading. He was thinking about this predicament he was in. What am I going to do? And when he got frustrated and fell asleep, God in his sleep spoke to him and touched him. The message of the angel Gabriel was the very same message for Zacharias and Elizabeth as it was for Mary. He said, look, fear not. In other words, have faith. The opposite of fear not is have faith. And we've told you in message one. We've told you in message two. Now we tell you in message number three. Faith is the acrostic F-A-I-T-H. Forever, always, intentionally trusting him. Trust him. God, through Gabriel, told him to have absolute faith, absolute truth. And he told him the truth, and he told him in honesty. Mary's baby was of the Holy Ghost and of the perfect will of God. God's leadership and direction was in this thing, and he was very clear with his words.
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5: With SRN News, I'm Keith Peters in Washington. The search continues for two U.S. servicemen still missing in Morocco.
6: Over 600 military personnel are still searching in Morocco for two U.S. Army soldiers who went missing Saturday night while taking part in an annual... multinational military exercise called African Lion. Amid conflicting reports, the two are believed to have been on a recreational hike and may have fallen and been swept out to sea. The Moroccan Navy released video showing aircraft scanning the ocean, canine crews scouring a rocky shoreline, and divers looking in underwater caves. A U.S. defense official told the Associated Press the search has covered more than 17 square miles of ocean and coastline. I'm Jennifer King.
5: There are new details in the arrest of a suspect involved in a shooting near the White House complex this week.
7: According to a court filing, a man accused of firing a gun at law enforcement officers near the Washington Monument this week was following the path of Vice President J.D. Vance's motorcade before the shooting. A sworn statement from a Secret Service agent also says the suspect made a vulgar remark about the White House after the confrontation. No details yet as to whether the suspect, Michael Marks, had a particular target. He's charged with assaulting officers with a dangerous weapon, discharging a firearm during a violent crime, and being a felon in possession of a firearm and ammunition. I'm Lisa Dwyer.
5: The federal government can keep the 2020 election ballots from Georgia's Fulton County that were seized by the FBI from a warehouse near Atlanta. U.S. District Judge J.P. Booley issued the ruling Wednesday. On Wall Street, a good day as the Dow was up by 612 points. The Nasdaq rose 512. The S&P 500 advanced 105 and oil around $95 a barrel. This is SRN News. Another state prepares to vote on abortion.
8: Pro-choice groups have gotten enough signatures to place a referendum on the fall ballot that would water down the state's ban on abortion. If approved, the legislation would lift the ban's provision of jail time for doctors who perform illegal abortions. The signatures must now be certified. Under the current law, medical personnel who perform illegal abortions face up to 5 years behind bars. Abortion is on the ballot in several other states this November. Michael Harrington reporting.
5: A converted church in rural central Pennsylvania has become a place where musicians with Amish roots are coming to record music and make videos that are drawing millions of views. Ragamuffin Hall in McCoysville was the setting last week for a concert by two of the rising stars in that burgeoning scene, the married couple Ben and Rose Stolzfus. They performed along with the musician and producer behind Ragamuffin Hall, Conrad Fisher. This is SRN News. A San Francisco court hears charges against a man accused of an attack on Sam Altman's home.
7: Daniel Moreno Gama, accused of throwing a Molotov cocktail at the San Francisco home of OpenAI CEO Sam Altman, has pled not guilty to charges of attempted murder, attempted arson, and other charges. Public defender Diamond Ward describes her client as a kind, hardworking young person.
9: However, on the night of the incident, Daniel's actions stemmed from a mental health crisis.
7: Prosecutors say Moreno Gama hurled a flammable bomb at Altman's home last month. He then showed up at OpenAI's headquarters threatening to burn down the building. I'm Lisa Dwyer.
5: Republicans are rapidly pursuing redistricting efforts across the South following a Supreme Court ruling that affects majority black congressional districts. More details at SRNnews.com. From Washington, I'm Keith Peters.
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11: 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Up next, the Faith Baptist Choir. We'll be singing and sing me a song about Jesus, and then we got more good music coming up this hour. The next hour, we'll close out on Wednesday with the Old Time Preaching Hour, and then it'll be 12 o'clock, and it'll be Thursday. And once again, thanks for listening to the best sound around.

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1: 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That's 864-429-6104. 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
2: With SRN News, I'm Keith Peters in Washington. The Justice Department can hold on to the 2020 election ballot seized in Georgia as it looks for evidence of fraud.
3: A judge has ruled that the federal government can keep 2020 election ballots and other materials taken by the FBI from a warehouse in Fulton County, Georgia, in late January. Fulton County is heavily Democratic and includes most of the city of Atlanta. The county argued that the seizure was unconstitutional, but U.S. District Judge J.P. Boulay said the county had not met the high legal bar that would allow him to intervene. The Justice Department has said it's investigating, quote, irregularities that occurred during the 2020 presidential election, unquote. Georgia's votes in the 2020 race were counted three times, with each affirming a win by Democrat Joe Biden. I'm Jennifer King.
2: Members of Congress have come away from a private House committee interview with vastly different assessments of Commerce Secretary Howard Lutnick's answers about his ties to Jeffrey Epstein. House Oversight Committee Chairman James Comer says Lutnick has been forthcoming about his limited interactions with Epstein.
4: I feel like that Lutnick's been very transparent. He came in voluntarily. I said before this thing started, the only thing that I had seen that Lutnick did wrong wasn't 100% truthful on the brief visit to the island with his family. He corrected that in his opening statement.
2: While Virginia Congressman Suha Subramaniam said Lutnick should resign.
5: That was absolutely mind-boggling what we just heard in the room. He was evasive, nervous, he was dishonest. He would not admit to lying, which he clearly did.
2: On Wall Street, the Dow up by 612 points. The NASDAQ Composite Index rose by 512. The S&P 500 advanced 105. Oil around $95 a barrel. 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
1: Is the Lord directing your life day by day? Do you get up in the morning with this thought upon your heart? Lord, what would you have me to do today? Now, you may be going to the job, you may be going to the school, you may be going to the church, you may be doing other things, but are you conscious of the Lord's presence and leadership and guidance as you start your day? I'm trying to ask, is he in charge of your life? Do you acknowledge him as Lord? Do you acknowledge his authority in your life? Well, I want to say to you today that when you receive the Lord Jesus Christ into your heart and life, and you believed upon him, he became your authority. Just as sure as he became your Savior, he became your Lord that very day. You don't make him Lord, he is Lord.
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1: The following sermon was preached by the late Dr. Douglas Howard, longtime member of Tabernacle Baptist Church. He served in a number of different ministry capacities through the years, including as a missionary to the country of South Africa. In his later years, Dr. Howard served as the director of the TBMI Mission Board, Tabernacle Baptist Missions International. Dr. Howard went to be with the Lord in the year 2017. The title of this message, The Foe, the Friend, and the Failure, and the text that Dr. Howard chose for the message, Luke chapter 22, verses 31 through 32, and was originally preached by Dr. Howard April 27th in the year 2016 as part of a worship service at Tabernacle Baptist Church. And now from the year 2016, here is the service.

sing 393 when we all get to heaven. What a day of rejoicing that will be. Then we'll have an opening prayer. Sing the wondrous love. Sing it together.

0: And thank you very much for that good song tonight. Brother Chris Korsnack, if you'll come, please, and lead us in opening prayer. And again, it's good to see you tonight in the house of the Lord. And thank you for being here, those by the radio and the internet. We appreciate you being there tonight in the live service here in Greenville. Brother Chris, you pray, and after prayer, you may be seated. Any choir member, we need you in the choir if you'll make your way while prayer is being said. And we'll sing a couple of songs tonight. God bless you.
1: Our Father, we just want to say we love you. We thank you for our church. Thank you for Tabernacle. Lord, a place where we can come and sing the good songs of heaven. And Lord, I just pray that you just have your way in our midst tonight. Lord, many of us have worked hard this week. We're hungry for the Word of God and for the fellowship of our brothers and sisters in Christ Jesus. Lord, would you meet with us tonight? Bless this time. Lord, we long to hear from heaven. We long to hear the man of God preach the word. And Lord, I just pray that you'd minister to us tonight. Would you meet in all of these areas? And Lord, let us worship you in spirit and in truth tonight. Have your way in our midst. I pray that you just bless. Now have your way in the remainder of the service. Help us to keep our hearts, our attention on you. May your will be done. In Jesus' name, amen.
0: Thank you, Brother Chris. Thank you, congregation. You may be seated. Choir, we're going to sing Sheet Music. I think it's number 2. Is that correct? Yeah, it's different now. How many realize the difference after you're saved? The Bible said if any man be in Christ, he's a new creature. Old things are passed away, and behold, all things are become new. This song, it's been a while since we sung it, so we're going to practice on you, okay? It's different now. Once I was lost in sin, but Jesus took me in. Pray now for the choir.

0: Well, what a blessing it is tonight to be saved. Amen. Know your name is written in the Lamb's Book of Life, and the devil cannot do anything about it. I heard Dr. Seitler say one time, all the devil can do is sit on the sideline, bat his eyes, and watch it happen. Amen. Glad I'm saved tonight. Well, thank you again for being here. Thank you, Brother Chris. Prayer request time in just a little while. Brother Ed Richardson, would you come, please? I want to let you lead us in the offering. Our ushers are coming. This is our Wednesday evening mission offering. And normally we receive a pretty good offering for the mission program here at the church. And I won't belabor that point. You know what kind of mission burden we have here. And sacrificially give, and you give as the Lord has given you. And the ushers will be ready to take the offering right after Brother Richardson prays. You come ahead and pray for us, please, sir.
1: Lord, we thank you for the privilege we have to meet together in your house. We thank you for the privilege we have to hear your word taught and preached tonight. Lord, help us to have ears to hear. Help us, Lord, to apply your word by your Holy Spirit to our lives and to situations that we face day by day. Lord, do pray for Pastor that you would bless as their way. Help them, Lord, to be refreshed and be able to even use this time to be discerning, to know and to do your will, even as we pray for ourselves tonight. Lord, give us the courage to obey the Holy Spirit this night. In Jesus' name, amen.

Well, thank you for the offering tonight, and I appreciate that very much, and I trust it will be a good offering for the mission program. You take out your prayer bulletin on the front, pray for the church, pray for the Christian school, the children's home, the Baptist college, pray for WTBI radio station, pray for the Tabernacle Baptist Missions International and all the workers there, pray for them as well. Then on the back side, we have some missionaries we highlight every week. You pray for these requests, if you would, please. Do we have any who has unspoken?

0: Spoken request. You like to signify that? Okay. God knows all about those. And we're going to have prayer time. I'm asking Brother Jimmy Rose, if you'll come. And Brother David is going to hand you a microphone, Brother Simpson. He's going to lead us in our prayer. And some of the men, if you would, come on down around the altar. And let's have a prayer time. Then after prayer time, we'll have another song. And then Brother Howard will be preaching here to us in just a little while. Brother Rose, good to have you tonight.
1: Thank you, sir.
0: I know you've been sort of under the weather. We're glad to see your new wife. And we're going to have prayer time. Pray for these requests. Pray for our government. Pray for our country in a special way. People are picking their vice presidents. People are making all kind of policies and all those things. But the Lord's in control. Amen?
1: Yes,
0: amen. And he is in charge, and he knows what's going on. Brother Rose, you pray for us, and after prayer, we'll continue with the service. Let's have prayer at this time, please.
1: Our Heavenly Father, we bow our hearts before Thee, and even though we're not on our knees in our souls, we're on our knees before Thee, an almighty, all-powerful God that can do all things. We love Thee, we worship Thee, we bow before Thee, and pray that You might receive honor and glory tonight through this service. Thank You for this time of prayer. Thank You, Lord, that we can come to the throne of grace. Thank You that there's help in time of need. And Lord, we've heard so many are in need. And Father, we pray that You'd put Your hand upon each and every person that is sick and afflicted. Thank You for what You're doing. Even recently, just a minute ago, my wife mentioned how well Mrs. Howard is doing. Thank You. Thank You for others that are doing better. And we pray that, God, You would lift up these that are faint and these that are sick physically. Give them strength, and God, touch and heal according to Thy will. May Christ receive all the honor and all the glory. And then, Lord, we come to thank You for Tabernacle Baptist Church. Thank You for a church that stands for God, a church that has standards, a church that will not back up, a church that's going forward. And I pray that, God, You would lead us and guide us and help. Bless the speaker tonight. Fill him with the Spirit of God. Give him the power of God. And may he ever be used to preach Thy word tonight. And oh God, may a revival break out here at Tabernacle Baptist Church. Thank You that the Holy Spirit is the leader, the guide of this church. And we pray that You'd guide and undergird and help each and every one of us that we might be led by the Spirit of God, that we might know Thee and the power of Thy resurrection, the fellowship of Thy suffering. And Father, we come to pray that You would bless the missionaries tonight. Help them, fill them with the Spirit of God. You know each and every name that's on this paper. God, put Your hand upon them, undergird them, and may they feel the everlasting arms of God Almighty strengthening them, undergirding them, and giving them power to do the work of God. We also pray, Lord, that You'd bless our pastor. Use him tonight as he's in a church somewhere worshiping You. May he ever be refreshed, revived, and may he come back with his sleeves rolled up, ready to do a job for Thee. Bless. Thank You for Brother Hobart. Thank You for the men and women that we have here. Give us victory, Lord. Help us to honor Thee and help us to draw nigh to Thee. Call young men to preach and call young men to be missionaries and give us great victory. And Lord, let us see a revival again in these last days. Break forth with revival. May our hearts long and pan after Thee and may we love Thee. Thank You for Your goodness tonight. Thank You for hearing and answering our prayer, and we ask it because we've asked it only in Jesus' name, and for Your sake do we pray. Amen.
0: Thank you, fellas, for coming around the altar tonight. Thank you, Dr. Rose, for that prayer, and appreciate that very much. Well, Brother David Sanders, I've asked him to sing tonight, and he's coming to sing the song, It's Still the Blood. Saved from sin. Amen. Brother Howard, you come ahead and be ready to go. And after he's through, I'll give you the word just a minute, okay? Brother Doug Howard's preaching tonight. And Dr. Aiken asked him to fill in for him, and you pray for him. Brother Dave, you come sing for us, please.

0: Thank you.
1: Appreciate that. Let's stand one more time and sing a couple stanzas. There's a fountain filled with blood drawn from Emmanuel's veins. Let's don't get in a hurry. We'll just sing it. We don't have mics out there, so y'all raise the roof, okay? There's a fountain, stanza one.

0: Thank you. And you may be seated. And here's Brother Doug Howard with a message. Now, you pray for it.
1: The Gospel of Luke, chapter 22. Two verses tonight. Luke chapter 22, verse 31 and 32. And the Lord said, Simon, Simon, behold, Satan has desired to have you that he may sift you as wheat. But I have prayed for thee that thy faith fail not, and when thou art converted, strengthen thy brethren. And what I want to do tonight is this. In this text, we can see it surrounds the Passover time. There's the period of time that this takes place. It's during the Passover season when the Lord and his disciples had observed the Passover celebration before he became the Passover. Then, there was a proclamation that he proclaims to Peter. That he tells him, Simon, Satan has desired to have thee. That he wants to sift thee as wheat. But I pray for thee that thy faith fail not. Then there's the preparation. Because through much tribulation, we must go in order to enter the kingdom of God. Through much tribulation, we must go through in order to strengthen others.
2: Yes, sir.
1: Now, with that in mind, here's the thought that I want to deal with tonight. There's the foe, the friend, and the future. There's someone that we have to deal with. But there's someone that defend us. And then there's someone that needs to develop from our preparation. Or there's something to do as a responsibility from it.
2: Amen.
1: Now, so there's the foe in our text, someone to deal with. And the text identifies him. There's his identification. Simon, Simon, Satan has desired to have thee. Satan. And later in Peter's epistle in chapter 5 and verse 8, he says, be sober, be vigilant, because your adversary, the devil, walketh about seeking whom he may devour. Like a roaring lion looking for somebody to devour.
2: Right.
1: And Paul says, finally, my brethren, be strong in the Lord and in the power of his might. And put on the whole armor of God. For we wrestle not against flesh and blood, but against principalities, against powers, against spiritual wickedness in high places. And so there's his identification. Slewfoot, I call him Slewfoot. He's been on my back all day because he knew that I was going to preach about him tonight. He is a defeated foe. He might aggravate you and I and worry us, but praise God, he's defeated. Greater is he that's in me than he that's in the world. And he'll work through. You look, go back and you study the scripture. You look in the life of Job. He worked through, what did he work through? He worked through Job's family, did he not? He worked through Job's finances. Then he worked through Job's flesh, and he'll work through our flesh. Like I told my wife today, what's going on in your life? Don't worry about it. God's in control. But the flesh is going to beat you down with it if you let it. But God's still in control. He works through our families, our finances, the flesh. He works through our faith. He'll test that faith, buddy. But faith that is not tested is no, it cannot be trusted. You go back and you study the life of Abraham. What happened the first time you were introduced to a genealogy in Genesis chapter 12? What precedes? Each chapter precedes, he's tested in a different area. Until he gets up to Genesis 22, his test of his love is concerned. Always faith is tested. So there's his identification. But then, there's his intent. He wants to seize us. That is desire to have. He wants to seize us. What does he want to seize us for? He wants to pollute us. Just like Jesus, when he told the parable in Matthew 13 about the enemy coming and sowing tares among the wheat. That's what he wants to do, pollute. He wants to pollute us. Not only wants to pollute us, but he wants to provoke us. Just like I was provoked today. He wants to provoke us. Who provoked David in Numbers, the children of Israel in Numbers? In 1 Chronicles chapter 21. Satan did. Not only do he want to pollute us and provoke us, but he wants to pervert us. Paul told the church at Galatia, I marvel that you're so soon removed from him that called you into the grace of Christ unto another gospel. Hey, it's not another gospel, but there be some that trouble you who would pervert the gospel of Christ. That's what the JWs is out there doing. You come to your door and you tell them and you're a Christian, and they say they're a Christian. Why do they keep bothering you? Because they want to pervert. Thank you. To pollute, to provoke, to pervert, and to prevent. To prevent. You study, I was looking at this morning in Amos chapter 9. God enumerated numerous things concerning the nation of Israel and told them what was going on and what Satan was trying to do. What was he seeking to do? He was seeking to prevent them from doing the will of God. And not only that, he will seek to promote us. Promote us instead of we promoting him. You're not supposed to see me or hear me. You're supposed to see him. Amen. What about the orthodoxies? Who was promoting? What was who did that? Nobody but Slewfoot, Satan. That's his intent. So there's his identification, there's his intent, and there is the indication in the text is this. Amen. The indication in the text is there is, there's the permitting. There is the permitting of the master. So look. The word desire to have, it carries the connotation of, since we have that sinful nature in us still, Satan has want to claim us, and he asks, he seeks to ask, it carries the connotation of asking. He wants to cease to do that, see? So there's the indication is there's a permitting. Then there's a pruning. Because there's a whole process. God is allowing it to happen. There's a pruning, and there is a progression in it. What is it for? That is for that maturity in our life. So, there's a foe that we must deal with. There's his identification. There's his intent. He wants to seize and he wants to sift you as wheat. Jesus sifted to get the chaff out. Satan sifted to get the wheat out. But then there's the indication is there is the permission. There's the permitting. God permitted him to do it, just like he permitted him in the life of Job. Yes, there's the pruning process in that. God being sovereign, God knows what I need. God knows what each one of us need to go through with, to accomplish, to bring perfection in our hearts and our life, that we will be molded and perfected in his image. That the whole idea is that we be molded in his image.
2: Amen.
1: So there's a foe that we have to deal with. Then there's a friend. Someone to defend us.
2: Yes, sir.
1: He's a personal friend.
2: Amen.
1: He says, I.
2: Amen.
1: He's a personal friend. Not only is he a personal friend, speaking about he's the virgin born Son of God.
2: Amen.
1: Who gave his life as a vicarious sacrifice, who had a victorious resurrection, and who is my vigorous representative at the Father's right hand today. He is a personal friend. He's my friend, mine. I can say mine. Personal friend. I can go to him anytime, anywhere. He's a personal friend, and he's a petitioning friend. Well, look what he said. It's right in the text there. I have prayed. And the writer of Hebrews said that he ever liveth. Therefore, he is able to save to the uttermost them that come unto God by him, seeing he ever liveth to make intercession for them.
2: Right. Yeah.
1: He has prayed for us, he is praying for us, and he shall be praying for us.
2: Amen.
1: So he's a personal friend. He's a petitioning friend.
2: Amen.
1: Not only that, but go on, look at that. He's a pleading friend. He says, Simon, Simon, what is he trying to do? Just like sometime when if I do something stupid or crazy, Carol, and say, duh, honey, honey, or something, you still wake up at night and something going on, honey, honey, what you trying to do? Get my attention. That's what the Lord's trying to do in Simon's life.
2: Yes, sir.
1: So he's a pleading friend. He's a personal friend. He's a petitioning friend. He's a pleading friend. Then not only that, he's a perceptive friend.
2: Amen.
1: When thou art converted. He knew exactly what Peter was going to do. He knew exactly what I would do today.
2: Amen.
1: But there's the grace sufficient. I don't have a license to practice sin, but I have liberty as a son of God to come and agree with my Father that I've done wrong, and that's grace.
2: That's
1: a perceptive friend, but that not only that, one more thing. He's a paternal friend.
2: Amen.
1: He's my Father.
2: Amen.
1: He's my Father.
2: Yes, sir.
1: Amen. I can say my Father, and it doesn't alter, it doesn't tarnish His holiness or His righteousness because of Calvary. So, there's a foe, someone we have to deal with. Then there's a friend, someone to defend us. But then, there's the future.
2: Amen.
1: Someone to develop from.
2: Yes, sir.
1: There's the future. Someone to develop from. He says, told Peter now, there's the experience when thou art converted. He need not talking about salvation now. He's talking about turning again. When you come back and you repent now, Peter, you realize what you have done. When you turn again, turn from and turn to me and confess it.
3: Thank you, Lord.
2: Amen.
1: So there is the experience when thou art converted. What is he talking about? Talking about dying to self. There's a depth of self.
3: Yes, sir.
2: Amen.
1: Jesus said, except a corn of wheat fall on the ground and die, the body of alone.
2: Amen.
1: Paul said in Romans chapter 12, 6, that we were crucified in Him, that we are crucified in Him. Positionally, you and I are crucified in Him. But practically, my brothers and sisters in Christ, we must practice that daily. We must die to self daily. This is the problem today. Nobody wants to go into mission. Nobody wants to do this. Everybody wants to do their own thing. Nobody wants to answer to authority. Nobody wants to submit.
2: Right.
1: I told that man out that day, I said, everybody needs to answer to somebody. I said, they need to be accountable to somebody. And this is what Jesus was talking about in Matthew chapter 10. In verse 37, he that loveth father or mother more than me is not worthy of me. He that loveth son or daughter more than me is not worthy of me. He that taketh not his cross and follow me is not worthy of me. He that findeth his life shall lose it. But he that findeth his life, he that findeth his life for me and my sake, he shall have life.
2: Amen.
3: Amen.
1: And so what is he saying? There's the experience, death to self. Because otherwise you are not serviceable. Peter was not serviceable like he was. You and I are not serviceable like we are. Until there is, we're right with him. The death to self. And it is a daily 24/7 thing. Death to self so that we can be serviceable, so that we can be sensitive to the leadership of the Holy Spirit, to the Word of God, and knowing the will of God.
2: Amen.
1: You know, I'm going to say this here about a lot of these young missionaries I see in the classes. They talk about going this field, that field. They don't never know what field they're going to go to if they're missionaries. God, that's not of God. I guarantee you, when Dr. Rose went to Brazil, he didn't bounce between Brazil and South Africa or one of the other countries in South America. He knew exactly where God wanted him to go.
2: Right.
1: Amen. Because he's sensitive to the will and the word of God.
2: Amen.
1: He's seeking to make him serviceable, make him sensitive, and make him stable. That he don't will, yield, and yaw. Sometimes he's up, sometimes he's got his foot in his mouth. So there is the experience. When thou art converted, death to self.
2: Amen.
1: Then there's this expression.
2: Yes, sir.
1: Strengthen thy brethren.
2: Amen.
1: That is the design involved in the whole thing. God being sovereign, God knows what he's doing. Strengthen the brethren. And you can't strengthen the brethren until you're seeking to die to self daily.
2: Amen.
3: That's right.
2: That's
3: right.
2: Amen.
1: Jesus gave us a perfect example, and the writer of Hebrews says, verily, he took not on him the nature of angel, but he took on him the seed of Abraham. It behooved him to be made like unto his brethren, that he might be a merciful, a faithful high priest in things pertaining to God, to make reconciliation for the sin of people, for in that he himself, having suffered being tempted, he is able to succor, come to the aid of those that are tempted.
2: Yes.
1: And so, as the experience, when thou art converted, that's the expression, strengthen the brethren.
2: Amen. Amen.
1: By sympathizing with the sufferers, by suffocating with the saints, and by strengthening through our stability. If we wish you washed up and down, how in the world are we going to strengthen anybody?
2: Amen.
1: See, Peter could not be what he was until he dead to self, and then what happened? And you come to the book of Acts, what's happened? He has death to self, and what did he take place? Souls being saved.
2: Amen.
1: Except the corn of wheat fall on the ground and die, the body of the Lord. But if it die, it bringeth forth much fruit.
2: Amen.
3: Amen.
2: That's it.
1: In closing, I'll tell you this. I read this the other day by a Puritan. I'm always reading Puritans. This Puritan told this story, and I take it to be true, about Leonardo da Vinci. And everybody would, I know you would know the name, who painted the Last Supper. He was a great historian and a man of intellect and a great thinker. And when he started this composition of painting the Last Supper, he had a violent argument with a fellow artist. So he vented his anger out in the face of Judas as he painted that portrait. And all the other fellow artists could see what he had done. And then he came to paint the face of Jesus. And every way he turned, he faced opposition. His conscience bothered him. Till finally, he recanted, took and painted the face of Judas out, and started with the face of Jesus. And this is what you have today, is known as the Last Supper. Now, we don't agree with the portrait of Jesus, because nobody knows what Jesus looked like, but that's not the point. But the point is this. He brought out the moral of the story is this. Until thou art converted, how can you be a blessing and a help to others? Until you are right, we said, until you die to self, there is no way that you can strengthen the brethren.
2: Amen.
1: And you are not serviceable, you are not sensitive, and you are not stable.
2: Right. Amen.
1: Now I could say more. But I'll give you enough to chew on. You can take that. Chew on it. You think on it. And let the Lord speak to your heart from it.
2: Yes, sir.
1: Our Father, we thank you for thy word. I pray now that you take thy word, impregnate our hearts and our souls and our mind, that Jesus would have preeminence in each one of our hearts and our lives. May you speak to us tonight. May you bring conviction in our hearts and our lives. May we ask ourselves tonight, are we seeking to die to self daily? And if we are not, how in the world do we think that we're going to be a help and a blessing and a means of encouragement to the brethren? Help us, Father. Deal with our hearts tonight. If there be one in our midst or those out listening by the radio that's never trusted in the Lord Jesus Christ, may you do a work of grace in our hearts and life tonight. Compass our sweet will in our hearts and our life. And we love you tonight. Looking forward to you doing what needs to be done in my own heart and life. But we ask in Christ's name and for Christ's sake. Amen.
0: Let's stand if you would, please. Thank you, Brother Howard, for that good message tonight. While he was preaching that, all I could think about was this song, I'm Walk with the King. Amen.
1: Amen.
0: Isn't it a blessing to walk with the Lord tonight? Amen.
1: Amen.
0: I'll sing one verse. If you need to come to the altar is open as always at Tabernacle. And we'll have closing prayer in just a few minutes.

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The title of this message, The Foe, the Friend, and the Failure, originally preached by Dr. Howard, April 27th in the year 2016, as part of a worship service at Tabernacle Baptist Church, Greenville, South Carolina.

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1: For SRN News, I'm Jason Walker. United States military firing on an Iranian oil tanker as President Trump seeks to pressure Tehran into reaching a deal to end the war. Now, the military says a fighter jet shot out the rudder of the tanker in the Gulf of Oman as the vessel tried to breach the American blockade. The feds searching the office of Virginia's Democrat Senate leader.
2: The FBI served a search warrant at the Virginia Senate leader's office as part of a corruption investigation. The search of Virginia Senator L. Louise Lucas's district office in Portsmouth is located next door to a cannabis store co-owned by Lucas. Federal investigators were seen going in and out of that building as well. Lucas was a vocal supporter of Virginia's recent redistricting effort that could help Democrats win up to four additional House seats. I'm Lisa Dwyer.
1: Republicans are moving rapidly now that in efforts to redistrict areas all across the South, Alabama, Louisiana, Tennessee, and South Carolina considering changes. NFL moving toward a deal with its referees union to avoid using replacement officials.
3: The NFL and its officials are moving closer toward a new agreement that avoids a work stoppage. After a lengthy stalemate, negotiations have reached a point where the NFL Referees Association is planning to have a ratification vote this week. A person with knowledge of the discussions told the Associated Press on Tuesday. Last month, the league began the onboarding process for replacement officials because negotiations weren't progressing. The NFL's collective bargaining agreement with the NFL Referees Association is set to expire on May 31st. I'm Gethin Coolbaugh.
1: And this is SRN News. Abortion supporters? Well, they are not religious. Here's correspondent Michael Harrington.
4: A new poll from the Public Religion Research Institute finds that 70% of Americans who support abortion say they never or very rarely read a religious text. Two-thirds of them never attend worship service, and about half say they never pray. On the flip side, most folks who describe themselves as pro-life read the Bible, go to church, and pray regularly. The strongest pro-life religious groups are white evangelical Protestants and Hispanic Protestants. Michael Harrington reporting.
1: Britain's prime minister says tougher action needed against certain chants at pro-Palestinian protests. Prime Minister Keir Starmer says some Gaza war protests may need to be banned. He highlights chants like globalize the Intifada as problematic. Concerns are growing over the safety of British Jews after two were stabbed. SRN News. Television pioneer Ted Turner dies at the age of 87.
5: CNN founder Ted Turner has died at 87, according to his company. The pioneer behind cable news transformed an obscure Atlanta television station into the first 24-hour all-news TV network. Turner was a philanthropist, owned sports teams, was a champion yacht racer. In later years, he was slowed by Lewy body dementia. President Trump called him one of the all-time greats.
1: Springtime snowstorm picking up in Colorado, closing schools, delaying a number of flights, and creating slushy conditions for commuters. Now, the storm swept over the Rockies and into the high plains late Tuesday, then the winter storm warning in effect through much of Wednesday. Forecasters also say more snow is a possibility. Storm, though, is welcome because of the ongoing drought. More details at srnnews.com.
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8: Hello, dear friends, and welcome to Gleanings from Calvary. This is your host, Brother Dean. I'm the pastor of the White Horse Heights Baptist Church here in beautiful Greenville, South Carolina. It is a great joy. It's a delight. It's a privilege and an honor to be able to come and bring the broadcast to you on a daily basis. And I hope we can butter your grits and pepper the gumbo and put a little zippity in your doodah. Amen. And we try to get in here and get it said and get it done, get out. Amen. And we appreciate you taking your time to tune into this daily 5-minute broadcast. And we appreciate you so very, very much. Well, beloved, we're coming to you now in the month of May, the first week of May. And we are in need of your assistance. Number one, I need your prayers right now more than I have ever needed them in my life. There are battles and struggles that I'm dealing with right now that I've never had to face before. I've never had to try to deal with something like this. And honestly, I don't have the answer. I don't have the wherewithal to do it, but I'm so glad I have a God that can. And the Bible said that we have not because we ask not. And so I'm asking God, but I'm asking you, if you would say a special prayer for Brother and Ms. Dean, I'd appreciate that. God knows my heart. I would appreciate it so very, very much. And then if you can pray for us, I appreciate that. And if you can help by sending a gift to the radio. We are at a very critical condition with our radio ministry. I am asking God, I'm asking my sweet Jesus to make his will known about where do we go from here? What do we do now? And I'm asking God, I'm seeking God's face. And if you've ever felt led to help us, if the broadcast has ever touched you, if the broadcast has ever been a special blessing, and if you could sit down today and write me and say, Brother Dean, I hear the broadcast, and I want to help you with the radio. I appreciate that, and I need that. Our ministry needs that right now. And so the Bible tells us we have not because we ask not, and we thank you for that. And we just ask that you pray and then that you give. And that would be a tremendous, tremendous blessing to Ms. Dean and I both. And we're just in a difficult place. And so if you will pray, and then while you're praying for us and asking the Lord to help us, ask him if he would have you help us in a financial way, and then just mind the Lord. And we could we'd use it. We certainly can use your prayers. And please know that we love you. I thank God for you. I appreciate very, very much each and every one and what you mean to us. And we're just going to continue to ask the Lord's help, seek God's face, and we'll just look for the blessings of the Lord. Until next time, may God richly bless you, my beloved.
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13: Thank you so much for tuning in the broadcast again today. We're over in Romans chapter 8 and verse 28. The Bible says, "And we know that all things work together for good to them that love God, to them who are the called according to his purpose." I don't know about you, but I love this verse right here. I mean, when it looks like life's going to run all over you and you don't know what's coming, when it's coming, where it's coming from, and I'm telling you, thank God we know. Amen. We can know that God has promised that it's going to be for our good. God has promised it's going to be for his glory. Thank God. I don't know what the future holds, but I know who holds my future. Amen. Yesterday we dealt with this. He is working to develop us. That's point number one. And you can be certain of this promise. And we know. Listen to this. Not only can you be certain of the promise that he's working to develop us, but we can be certain of this program. What's the program, preacher? Hey, let's get on with the program. Hey, do you want to get on with the program? Praise God. God's people need to get on with the program. He says, well, tell us what the program is. Work together. Uh-oh. Hello. Hey, turn me back up. Don't touch that dial. Hey, and we know you can be certain of the promise. Thank God. And we know. And then we get down there to the program that all things work together for good. Not only working the things together, but we need to work together. Amen. For good. Yes, we do. It means cooperating or contributing toward a common goal or end. You know what we fail to do sometimes, friend? Are you listening to me? Hey, we sometimes fail to see the big picture. Yes, we do. I mean, if we're saved by the grace of God, we are all the children of God. Are we not? Sure we do. I mean, we may disagree with someone, but I will say something. That person's not our enemy. Our brothers and sisters in Christ aren't our enemy. The devil and his crowd, that's the enemy. That's the enemy. So we got to agree sometimes to disagree and go on for good toward the common goal. And amen, God to get all the glory out of it, especially in your life. Amen. So you can be certain of his promise, and we know. And you can be certain of his program. It's all working together. Thank God he's going to take it all in your life. Everything that's happening to you, everything that's going on, listen to him. He's going to work it together. Amen. He's going to work it. Aren't you glad God's got you in his hand? Sure he does. He has to work you. He works everything that's going on in your heart and your life and your mind, and God takes it and he works it. You say, well, preacher, you don't know what I'm going through. You don't know what's happened. I'm going to tell you something. God will take all that. He'll work it. He'll line things up in your life. And if you'll let him, we'll get something. But you got to love God now. You got to activate this thing by loving God. That's what it says. It says we know that all things work together for good to them at what? Love God, them who are called.

0: He wants to direct us and help us, and he wants everything to work together for our good and his glory. You agree with that? Sure he does. So he is working to develop us. You can be certain of the promise, and you can be certain of the program. Thank you so much for tuning in. God bless you. Got to go.
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Amen. What a man who would give his life for me. What a man. You know, he was fully man and he was fully God. He was the one. Can I tell you what it says here in verse 5 of chapter 2 of 1 Timothy? For there is one God, one mediator between God and the man. There is one God and one mediator between God and men, the man, Christ Jesus, who gave himself a ransom for all to be testified in due time. Amen. How about that? Are you telling folks about how you got ransomed from the clutches of sin, from the bondage of sin, from the guilt of sin?

Are you testifying about how he paid your sin debt? He was the ransom. He was the payment. He was the instead, or he was the, what's the word I want? He was, Lord have mercy, here we go. He took our place. There's a word for that too, but he took our place. Well, praise the Lord. But there's only one God and one mediator between God and men, the man Christ Jesus. Hallelujah. Well, it's 64 degrees outside right now here in Greenville, South Carolina. It's 19 minutes after 12 in the morning. Substitute is the word I wanted. 19 minutes after 12 in the morning, Thursday, May 7th. 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This is your Midnight Watch. My name is Brother Ward David Gillett. Good morning to all of you. Glad to be with you. And it looks like it's overcast outside right now. I know it was raining when I first came here. It looks like there's still some rain coming down. But overnight, we have a 100% chance of showers and patchy fog, a low of 63. Then today, Thursday, a 60% chance, decreasing to a 20% chance of thunderstorms and showers, high of 75. And then tonight, partly cloudy, low of 51. Friday, mostly sunny, high of 71. Friday night, partly cloudy, low of 52. Saturday, mostly sunny, high of 78 degrees. Sounds from Sinai coming up at the bottom of the hour. Pastor Rudy Smith, and then we'll be doing our Psalms. We're in Psalms 41. That's at the top of the hour. The bottom of the hour at 1:30, daily scripture reading. We'll be reading out of Zechariah chapter 9. Then the 2:40 prayer time. 3 o'clock, the old time preaching hour. We're going to be listening to Dr. Percy Ray preaching The Anchor of the Church. The Anchor of the Church. Dr. Percy Ray preaching. And then at 4:45, encouraging words from Tabernacle with our dear friend and pastor of Tabernacle Baptist Church, Pastor Doug Benton. Right now, the Brown family, Grace Takes Over, Foundation Quartet, Cool Drink, Florida Boys Without a Valley.

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0: Hello, friends. 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
0: 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We'll begin our program with a song from one of our services. Mount Sinai Baptist Church Trio comes around and sings for us a beautiful song entitled Redeemed. The best word I've ever heard. Hope it's a blessing to you as they sing for us today.

0: Amen. Thank you, Trio, for that wonderful message and song.
1: And now for today's message. Take your Bible and turn with us to the Gospel according to St. John, chapter number 2. And we're going to look at verse 23 through the end of the chapter, verse 25, and listen to a message that I preached recently at the church on this subject, a faith that falls short. We go now by way of recording live into the services at Mount Sinai Baptist Church.
2: John 2 and verse 23 through the end of the chapter. Let's stand together, reverence to the reading of the good word of God. Verse number 23, and we're speaking of Jesus here now. Now, when he was in Jerusalem at the Passover in the feast day, many believed in his name when they saw the miracles which he did. But Jesus did not commit himself unto them, because he knew all men and needed not that any should testify of man, for he knew what was in man. Now let's seek the Lord's face in prayer. Our Father, we want to thank you again for the good hour to be together, coming together in the name of the Lord Jesus to worship, honor, and adore him. And I just pray, God, that you'll continue to be glorified through this service tonight. I pray that you'll manifest yourself and you'd touch thy servant now. Give us that unction and anointing without which we'll be but a sounding brass and a tinkling cymbal, just a racket, just a noise. But, oh God, anoint us and unctionize us, that the word will go forth in power and demonstration of thy Spirit with much assurance. And I pray, Lord, as a result, souls will be fed and souls will be blessed and souls will be saved. Our Father, do a work, and I pray that you give us wisdom. I ask of thee wisdom. And Lord, you said, if any man lack wisdom, let him ask of God. And I ask of thee for wisdom to rightly divide the word of truth and give us holy unction and utterance. And we'll praise you for all that you do for us. In Jesus' name we pray. Amen. Thank you and be seated. I was interested in the statement where many believed in his name when they saw the miracles he did, but Jesus did not commit himself unto them. The word believe in verse 23 and the word commit in verse 24 is the same identical Greek term. They believed in his name when they saw the miracles, but Jesus didn't believe in them. He didn't see in them something genuine and real. And I've been thinking along the lines that here are people that saw miracles and it produced a belief, but that belief could not be depended on. It was shallow. It was superficial. It wasn't real. It may have been an intellectual agreement with what they saw. They may have just, in the heat of the emotions and the amazement of the miracle, said, surely this is the Christ, because the promise of the coming of Christ was to be with the signs of miracles, the restoring of sight to the blind and the healing and the unstopping of the ears and the setting of the captive free. There were to be miracles associated with Messiah's appearance. And here in the statement is made that many believed in his name when they saw the miracles that he did. Now, their faith was, they manifested a faith. They manifested a belief. They had a faith. You have to say many, but they believed. But their faith did not go far enough. And so, with that thought in mind, I want to preach on the subject of a faith that falls short. A faith that falls short. Now, saving faith is a wonderful thing indeed. But it is not of us. And it is not of man.
3: Oh, no.
2: And it's not produced by intellectual manipulation or the wisdom of man. The saving faith has been originated by God. Administrated by God, maintained by God. Saving faith is not of ourselves. I'm reminded of my favorite verse in all the New Testament. I sign it every time I sign a Bible. Ephesians 2:8, for by grace are you saved through faith. And that, not of yourselves, it is the gift of God. Our faith is not of us. Now, every person in the world can have a kind of faith, but not every person has saving faith. In fact, Paul mentioned this statement that not all men have faith. And I believe he was referring to saving faith. Now, there is this term for faith in the New Testament. It's such a broad term and so many different meanings it can have, as little as just a mere agreement with historical facts. This word can mean that to a certain extent. Do you have faith that was so, or you accept a historical happening? By faith, I heard that George Washington was the first president of the United States. I never seen him. I never met him. Hello? I never shook hands, never voted for him. But I believe it. But that's not saving faith. That's just a belief, an agreement with historical facts. That's not saving faith. Saving faith is more than believing historical facts. Saving faith is a work of God. Now, I'm meditating for a little while on this subject that many believed in His name when they saw the miracles, but Jesus did not commit Himself unto them. I'm persuaded if anybody believes savingly and gets born again, that not only do their faith commit themselves to the Lord, but in turn, Christ commits Himself unto them. Amen. I believe when He saves us, He enters into a contract. Amen. Espouses us unto Himself. But these He did not. But wait a minute. It said they had a faith. They believed. Well, that's what I notice about this. And that is that Jesus did not commit Himself unto them because He knew all. And then, of course, the italics is put in there for maybe to keep the word fluent, but all men. But He knew all. The word there in men is in italics. The original is just simply, He knew all. Isn't that wonderful? Right there is a verse that says Jesus is omniscient. He knows all. He doesn't have to be informed. He knows all. And needed not that any should testify of man, for He knew what was in man. Now that very statement there tells us that Jesus was more than just a man, that in fact He was God. Because the Old Testament in Kings tells us that only God knoweth what is in the heart of man. And so Jesus is God. There's His omniscience stated. I'm glad that He knows all. But you know, not only is His omniscience stated here in this text, but His omnipotence is referred to in the miracles that He did. The supernatural manifestations of miracles was omnipotence let loose in the now. And I'll tell you, He is the omnipotent one. He has all power. No trouble doing the miracles. And if you have any trouble believing the miracles of the Bible, I have trouble believing that you're saved. I believe them. Amen. And I really do. But then I think not only here stated His omniscience, His omnipotence, but here in chapter 3 is also stated His omnipresence. Verse 13, "And no man hath ascended up to heaven, but he that came down from heaven, even the Son of Man which is in heaven." Now that seems like a contradictory of terms, but that tells of the omnipresence of the Lord Christ as being God. He's God. Amen. He's God. Now, but I want to talk a little bit now about here the Jesus, because He knew what was in their hearts. He did not commit Himself unto them. So I see a faith here that really, wouldn't you say, in the light of this text, that this faith did not go far enough. It was a faith, not the faith, but a faith that falls short. But I see other illustrations of this truth. In fact, throughout the Gospel of John, you can see a man this saying about how saving faith is revealed.

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That address again, Mount Sinai Baptist Church, 830 Country Club Road, Pickens, South Carolina, zip 29671. And now, until we meet again on tomorrow's broadcast, this is Pastor Rudy Smith saying, may the Lord bless you, is our prayer.

Well, praise the Lord. That was the Florida Boys Quartet, Without a Valley. And before Sounds from Sinai, the Foundation Quartet, Cool Drink. Every time I think of that song, I think of the men that broke the Palestinian line there for David and went into Jerusalem or Bethlehem and got him that cup of water, that cool drink. But he poured it out because the men gave their life for that water. And he honored God with that. How about that? Well, here we go with the Florida Boys one more time. He'll Come for Me. The eastern sky, sail on over, redeem beyond the clouds.

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Each evening, we will begin our services at 7:30. Also, for our finale, we'll have a very special God and Country celebration starting at 5 p.m. on July the 3rd with two services, barbecue and fireworks. Preachers for this year's meeting include Tim Fuller, Ricky Gravely, Brian McBride, Johnny Pope, Doug Benton, and a host of others. We will also have special singing and local choirs each night. For more information, visit the Greer Baptist Camp Meeting Facebook page to receive updated information. Dr. Joe Arthur is the moderator, and the Greer Baptist Camp Meeting is located at 1360 Henderson Gap Road in the Greer community of South Carolina. Don't miss out on an opportunity to enjoy the presence of God, the people of God, and the preaching of God's Word at this year's 79th Annual Greer Baptist Camp Meeting. We would love to see you there.

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1: With SRN News, I'm Jason Walker. An arrest after a weekend shooting in Oklahoma.
2: Police in Edmond, Oklahoma have made an arrest after a weekend shooting that killed a young woman and left nearly two dozen others injured.
3: Multiple subjects produced firearms and discharged in excess of 80 rounds.
2: Police Chief J.D. Younger says 18-year-old Jalen Davis turned himself in and is being held on a $1 million bond.
3: That charge is in the process of being upgraded to felony murder.
2: The 18-year-old who died from her injuries, Aviana Smith Gray, was a high school senior. Her family says she loved to sing and dance and was looking forward to graduation. I'm Jennifer King.
1: And in suburban Dallas, police investigating the shooting this week of a man who gunned down five people in a store, killing two of them. Authorities say the gunman, who is in custody, by the way, knew all five of his victims. UN Health Agency says two patients with the Hanta virus and one suspected of infection have been evacuated from a cruise ship. Two of the patients arriving at Amsterdam's airport early Wednesday and were quickly hospitalized. World Health Organization says eight cases have been recorded, five confirmed by lab test, and officials say at least three people have died. Put away the lawnmower and break out the snow shovels in Colorado.
4: A late spring snowstorm swept across Colorado, closing schools, delaying flights, and creating slushy conditions for commuters. The storm moved across the Rocky Mountains and into the High Plains on Tuesday, prompting winter storm warnings across a wide area. The small mountain town of Jamestown recorded more than 16 inches of snow. Denver International Airport experienced delays and cancellations. Warmer temperatures are expected to return Thursday, and the storm is welcome during a drought. Rich Thomason reporting.
1: And this is SRN News. America's largest Protestant denomination making some plans. Michael Harrington explains what's going on.
5: The Southern Baptist Convention is gearing up for its annual conclave in Orlando. The gathering will bring SBC delegates from all over the country to the Orange County Convention Center June 7th through the 10th. Organizers say there will be as many as 200 separate events and meetings held during the convention. The SBC is in the midst of a slow but persistent decline in membership, though baptisms are on the rise. Michael Harrington reporting.
1: A converted church in rural central Pennsylvania has become a place where musicians with Amish roots are coming to record music and make videos, drawing millions of views. Ragamuffin Hall in McCoysville, the last setting there for the concert by two of the big rising stars in that scene, the married couple, Ben and Rose Stolfus, who have played there a number of times. This is SRN News. Commerce Secretary Howard Lutnick has gone before a House panel concerning his ties to Jeffrey Epstein. The House Oversight Committee Chairman James Comer says Lutnick has been forthcoming about his limited interactions with Epstein.
6: I feel like that Lutnick's been very transparent. He came in voluntarily. I said before this thing started, the only thing that I had seen that Lutnick did wrong wasn't 100% truthful on the brief visit to the island with his family. He corrected that in his opening statement.
1: But Virginia Congressman Suha Subramaniam was not impressed and says Lutnick should step down.
7: That was absolutely mind-boggling what we just heard in the room. He was evasive, nervous, he was dishonest. He would not admit to lying, which he clearly did.
1: And more details at srnnews.com.

what a blessing to know that he knows exactly what you need. And I think he's supplied your need for today. So many times we tend to think that our need has not been supplied. And I believe our need is supplied each and every day because our Heavenly Father knows just what we need. And he knows why we need it. He knows what he's doing. Sometimes we just need to surrender and allow him to have his way in our lives, whether it's through sickness, through disease, through joy, through pain, through trials, through troubles. Listen, we need to realize that he's there. And he said, I'll never leave thee nor forsake thee. And he meets our every need. Well, it is Psalms time, and I don't want to keep talking because then I'll take up the time for the Psalms. But we are in Psalms 41. Yesterday we read the whole Psalms, but I'm going to read the first five verses here, and then we're going to take off in verse 2 and try to get to 3. But it says, blessed is he that considereth the poor. The Lord will deliver him in time of trouble. The Lord will preserve him and keep him alive, and he shall be blessed upon the earth. And thou wilt not deliver him unto the will of his enemies. The Lord will strengthen him upon the bed of languishing. Thou wilt make all his bed in his sickness. I said, Lord, be merciful unto me. Heal my soul, for I have sinned against thee. Mine enemies speak evil of me. When shall he die and his name perish? So we know this is a precatory prayer. We also know this is a Psalms of mercy. And David here is talking about teaching the people about having mercy, being merciful to others, because that is a beatitude. That is one of those beatitudes. Blessed are the merciful, for they shall receive mercy. And David was merciful, and he was merciful to Saul, and he was merciful to several different people. I know that he had a hard time in his life as far as a father, and the sword wasn't going to depart from him because of some of the decisions he's made. But those things, even in the midst of that, the one who has the greatest mercy out of all that is our Heavenly Father. But I'm so thankful. He said the Lord will preserve him. In other words, the self-existent one, Jehovah, will put a hedge about him and guard him and protect him and keep him and reserve and save him and keep him alive. And he shall be blessed or happy upon the earth. You know, when it's more blessed to give than to receive. And I know in my life, when I give and I do the things and I'm obedient to the Lord, I'll tell you, there's just something about the shining, the joy that comes along with it. And David here is talking about we need to be a merciful people, just like God is merciful upon us. His mercies are new every morning. And you know, if his mercies were not upon us, well, where would we be? But he says here, he says, and thou wilt not deliver him unto the will of his enemies. In other words, give him over or suffer him or yield him or appoint him. Hey, can I tell you that when our ways please the Lord, he maketh even our enemies at peace with us? Amen. And then verse 3, the Lord will strengthen him. The Lord will support him, comfort him, hold him up and refresh him and establish him. I'm glad today he's establishing us in the faith, the church of the living God, the body of Christ. He says, upon the bed of languishing. Can I tell you, the bed of languishing, calamity, melody, anxiety, grief, disease. Hey, thou will make all his bed in his sickness. In other words, his loathing and sorrowfulness. I'm glad today when we're in that situation, he strengthens us, not only in the inner man and even the outward man, so his glory can shine. There you have it. Here we go with True Harmony on the other side.

old banjo. Amen. On the other side, True Harmony right there, Carol Roberson. He knows just what I need. It's 14 minutes after 1 in the morning, Thursday, May 7th, year of the Lord, 2026. Had a slow start there at the midnight hour. I don't know why, but we're picking it up because worthy is the Lamb of God, which was slain before the foundation of the world, and he deserves our praise. He deserves our glory. He deserves honor. He deserves power because it's all his. He's the omnipotent one. He's the omniscient one. He's the omnipresent one. He is the omnisapient one. And if you've never heard that before, that means all wisdom. So he's all knowing. He's all wise. He is all present and he is all powerful. Praise God. 64 degrees outside, once again, overcast here in Greenville, South Carolina, overnight through the morning hours. 100% chance of showers and patchy fog, a low of 63. Thursday, he's 60% today. 60% chance, decreasing to a 20% chance of showers, thunderstorms, a high of 75. Then tonight, partly cloudy, a low of 51. And then Friday, mostly sunny, a high of 71 degrees. I've got ringing in my ear right now. It's amazing. Since I'm on this radio, it's weird, but it's gone away. But I think it had something to do with the headphones. So when I'm talking, I can hear me speak on these headphones, and it caused my ears to ring. Not that it's important. I just thought I'd share that with you. Well, our Share-a-thon Day sponsor for today are Ed and Debbie Ginn of Piedmont, South Carolina. They sponsor and honor their 51st wedding anniversary on May 3rd. How about that? And our WTBI internet sponsor for today is Stacy Bird of Piedmont, South Carolina. She sponsors in honor of her Aunt Peggy McPherson during her birthday month. And many of you probably having a birthday today. So if you are, happy birthday. How about that? Maybe an anniversary as well. Happy anniversary. And we just want to thank our Share-a-thon sponsors. 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Well, daily scripture reading here at the bottom of the hour. We'll be reading out of Zechariah chapter 9. Don't forget our 2:40 prayer time, 3 o'clock, the old time preaching hour. And Dr. Percy Ray will be preaching The Anchor of the Church. I'm glad we have an anchor. How about you? And I'm looking forward to hearing that message. But right now, the Blue Sky Boys, Happy Sunny Side, Right Side, we've got them now. New Mercies Music, So I Will Stand Still, Victory Strings, There's a Record Book. And then Peggy Van, that's coming up too. But Perry Sisters, imagine if you will.

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Each evening, we will begin our services at 7:30. Also, for our finale, we'll have a very special God and Country celebration starting at 5 p.m. on July the 3rd with two services, barbecue and fireworks. Preachers for this year's meeting include Tim Fuller, Ricky Gravely, Brian McBride, Johnny Pope, Doug Benton, and a host of others. We will also have special singing and local choirs each night. 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
1: Zechariah chapter 9. The burden of the word of the Lord in the land of Hadrach, and Damascus shall be the rest thereof, when the eyes of man as of all the tribes of Israel shall be toward the Lord. And Hamath also shall border thereby, Tyrus and Zidon, though it be very wise. And Tyrus did build herself a stronghold, and heaped up silver as the dust, and fine gold as the mire of the streets. Behold, the Lord will cast her out, and he will smite her power in the sea, and she shall be devoured with fire. Ashkelon shall see it, and fear. Gaza also shall see it, and be very sorrowful, and Ekron. For her expectation shall be ashamed, and the king shall perish from Gaza, and Ashkelon shall not be inhabited, and a bastard shall dwell in Ashdod, and I will cut off the pride of the Philistines, and I will take away his blood out of his mouth and his abominations from between his teeth. But he that remaineth, even he, shall be for our God, and he shall be as a governor in Judah, and Ekron as a Jebusite. And I will encamp about mine house because of the army, because of him that passeth by, and because of him that returneth. And no oppressor shall pass through them any more. For now have I seen with mine eyes. Rejoice greatly, O daughter of Zion. Shout, O daughter of Jerusalem. Behold, thy king cometh unto thee. He is just, and having salvation. Lowly, and riding upon an ass, and upon a colt the foal of an ass. And I will cut off the chariot from Ephraim, and the horse from Jerusalem, and the battle bow shall be cut off. And he shall speak peace unto the heathen, and his dominion shall be from sea even to sea, and from the river even to the ends of the earth. As for thee also, by the blood of thy covenant I have sent forth thy prisoners out of the pit wherein is no water. Turn you to the stronghold, ye prisoners of hope. Even today do I declare that I will render double unto thee. When I have bent Judah for me, filled the bow with Ephraim, and raised up thy sons, O Zion, against thy sons, O Greece, and made thee as the sword of a mighty man. And the Lord shall be seen over them, and his arrow shall go forth as the lightning, and the Lord God shall blow the trumpet, and shall go with whirlwinds of the south. The Lord of hosts shall defend them, and they shall devour and subdue with sling stones, and they shall drink and make a noise as through wine, and they shall be filled like bowls, and as the corners of the altar. And the Lord their God shall save them in that day, as the flock of his people. For they shall be as the stones of a crown, lifted up as an ensign upon his land. For how great is his goodness, and how great is his beauty! Corn shall make the young men cheerful, and new wine the maid. Chapter 10. Ask ye of the Lord rain in the time of the latter rain. So the Lord shall make bright clouds, and give them showers of rain, to every one grass in the field. For the idols have spoken vanity, and the diviners have seen a lie, and have told false dreams. They comfort in vain. Therefore they went their way as a flock. They were troubled, because there was no shepherd. Mine anger was kindled against the shepherds, and I punished the goats. For the Lord of hosts hath visited his flock, the house of Judah, and hath made them as his goodly horse in the battle. Out of him came forth the corner, out of him the nail, out of him the battle bow, out of him every oppressor together. And they shall be as mighty men, which tread down their enemies in the mire of the streets in the battle, and they shall fight, because the Lord is with them, and the riders on horses shall be confounded. And I will strengthen the house of Judah, and I will save the house of Joseph, and I will bring them again to place them. For I have mercy upon them, and they shall be as though I had not cast them off. For I am the Lord their God, and will hear them. And they of Ephraim shall be like a mighty man, and their heart shall rejoice as through wine. Yea, their children shall see it and be glad. Their heart shall rejoice in the Lord. I will hiss for them and gather them, for I have redeemed them. And they shall increase as they have increased. And I will sow them among the people, and they shall remember me in far countries, and they shall live with their children and turn again. I will bring them again also out of the land of Egypt, and gather them out of Assyria, and I will bring them into the land of Gilead and Lebanon, and place shall not be found for them. And he shall pass through the sea with affliction, and shall smite the waves in the sea, and all the deeps of the river shall dry up. And the pride of Assyria shall be brought down, and the scepter of Egypt shall depart away. And I will strengthen them in the Lord, and they shall walk up and down in his name, saith the Lord. Chapter 11. Open thy doors, O Lebanon, that the fire may devour thy cedars. Howl, fir tree, for the cedar is fallen, because the mighty are spoiled. Howl, O ye oaks of Bashan, for the forest of the vintage is come down. There is a voice of the howling of the shepherds, for their glory is spoiled, a voice of the roaring of young lions, for the pride of Jordan is spoiled. Thus saith the Lord my God, feed the flock of the slaughter, whose possessors slay them and hold themselves not guilty, and they that sell them say, blessed be the Lord, for I am rich, and their own shepherds pity them not. For I will no more pity the inhabitants of the land, saith the Lord, but lo, I will deliver the men every one into his neighbor's hand and into the hand of his king, and they shall smite the land, and out of their hand I will not deliver them. And I will feed the flock of slaughter, even you, O poor of the flock. And I took unto me two staves, the one I called Beauty, and the other I called Bands. And I fed the flock. Three shepherds also I cut off in 1 month. And my soul loathed them, and their soul also abhorred me. Then said I will not feed you. That that dieth, let it die, and that that is to be cut off, let it be cut off, and let the rest eat every one the flesh of another. And I took my staff, even Beauty, and cut it asunder, that I might break my covenant which I had made with all the people. And it was broken in that day. And so the poor of the flock that waited upon me knew that it was the word of the Lord. And I said unto them, if ye think good, give me my price, and if not, forbear. So they weighed for my price 30 pieces of silver. And the Lord said unto me, cast it unto the potter, a goodly price that I was prized at of them. And I took the 30 pieces of silver, and cast them to the potter in the house of the Lord. Then I cut asunder mine other staff, even Bands, that I might break the brotherhood between Judah and Israel. And the Lord said unto me, take unto thee yet the instruments of a foolish shepherd. For lo, I will raise up a shepherd in the land, which shall not visit those that be cut off, neither shall seek the young one, nor heal that that is broken, nor feed that that standeth still. But he shall eat the flesh of the fat, and tear their claws in pieces. Woe to the idle shepherd that leaveth the flock. The sword shall be upon his arm and upon his right eye. His arm shall be clean dried up, and his right eye shall be utterly darkened. Chapter 12. The burden of the word of the Lord for Israel, saith the Lord, which stretcheth forth the heavens and layeth the foundation of the earth and formeth the spirit of man within him. Behold, I will make Jerusalem a cup of trembling unto all the people round about, when they shall be in the siege both against Judah and against Jerusalem. And in that day will I make Jerusalem a burdensome stone for all people. All that burden themselves with it shall be cut in pieces, though all the people of the earth be gathered together against it. In that day, saith the Lord, I will smite every horse with astonishment, and his rider with madness. And I will open mine eyes upon the house of Judah, and will smite every horse of the people with blindness. And the governors of Judah shall say in their heart, the inhabitants of Jerusalem shall be my strength, in the Lord of hosts their God. In that day will I make the governors of Judah like an hearth of fire among the wood, and like a torch of fire in a sheaf. And they shall devour all the people round about on the right hand and on the left. And Jerusalem shall be inhabited again in her own place, even in Jerusalem. The Lord also shall save the tents of Judah first, that the glory of the house of David and the glory of the inhabitants of Jerusalem do not magnify themselves against Judah. In that day shall the Lord defend the inhabitants of Jerusalem, and he that is feeble among them at that day shall be as David, and the house of David shall be as God, as the angel of the Lord before them. And it shall come to pass in that day that I will seek to destroy all the nations that come against Jerusalem. And I will pour upon the house of David and upon the inhabitants of Jerusalem the spirit of grace and of supplications. And they shall look upon me, whom they have pierced, and they shall mourn for him as one mourneth for his only son, and shall be in bitterness for him as one that is in bitterness for his firstborn. In that day shall there be a great mourning in Jerusalem, as the mourning of Hadad-Rimmon in the valley of Megiddon. And the land shall mourn every family apart, the family of the house of David apart, and their wives apart, the family of the house of Nathan apart, and their wives apart, the family of the house of Levi apart, and their wives apart, the family of Shimei apart and their wives apart. All the families that remain, every family apart and their wives apart. Chapter 13. In that day there shall be a fountain opened to the house of David and to the inhabitants of Jerusalem for sin and for uncleanness. And it shall come to pass in that day, saith the Lord of hosts, that I will cut off the names of the idols out of the land, and they shall no more be remembered. And also I will cause the prophets and the unclean spirit to pass out of the land. And it shall come to pass that when any shall yet prophesy, then his father and his mother that begat him shall say unto him, Thou shalt not live, for thou speakest lies in the name of the Lord. And his father and his mother that begat him shall thrust him through when he prophesieth. And it shall come to pass in that day that the prophets shall be ashamed every one of his vision when he hath prophesied. Neither shall they wear a rough garment to deceive, but he shall say, I am no prophet, I am an husbandman, for man taught me to keep cattle from my youth. And one shall say unto him, What are these wounds in thine hands? Then he shall answer, Those with which I was wounded in the house of my friends. Awake, O sword, against my shepherd, and against the man that is my fellow, saith the Lord of hosts. Smite the shepherd, and the sheep shall be scattered, and I will turn mine hand upon the little ones. And it shall come to pass that in all the land, saith the Lord, two parts therein shall be cut off and die, but the third shall be left therein. And I will bring the third part through the fire, and will refine them as silver is refined, and will try them as gold is tried. They shall call on my name, and I will hear them. I will say, It is my people. And they shall say, The Lord is my God. Chapter 14. Behold, the day of the Lord cometh, and thy spoil shall be divided in the midst of thee. For I will gather all nations against Jerusalem to battle, and the city shall be taken, and the houses rifled, and the women ravished. And half of the city shall go forth into captivity, and the residue of the people shall not be cut off from the city. Then shall the Lord go forth and fight against those nations as when he fought in the day of battle. And his feet shall stand in that day upon the Mount of Olives, which is before Jerusalem on the east. And the Mount of Olives shall cleave in the midst thereof toward the east and toward the west. And there shall be a very great valley. And half of the mountain shall remove toward the north, and half of it toward the south. And ye shall flee to the valley of the mountains. For the valley of the mountains shall reach unto Azel. Yea, ye shall flee, like as ye fled from before the earthquake in the days of Uzziah king of Judah. And the Lord my God shall come, and all the saints with thee. And it shall come to pass in that day that the light shall not be clear, nor dark. But it shall be one day which shall be known to the Lord, not day nor night. But it shall come to pass that at evening time it shall be light. And it shall be in that day that living waters shall go out from Jerusalem, half of them toward the former sea, and half of them toward the hinder sea. In summer and in winter shall it be. And the Lord shall be king over all the earth. In that day shall there be one Lord, and his name one. All the land shall be turned as a plain from Geba to Rimmon, south of Jerusalem. And it shall be lifted up and inhabited in her place, from Benjamin's gate unto the place of the first gate, unto the corner gate, and from the tower of Hananeel unto the king's wine presses. And men shall dwell in it, and there shall be no more utter destruction, but Jerusalem shall be safely inhabited. And this shall be the plague wherewith the Lord will smite all the people that have fought against Jerusalem. Their flesh shall consume away while they stand upon their feet, and their eyes shall consume away in their holes, and their tongue shall consume away in their mouth. And it shall come to pass in that day that a great tumult from the Lord shall be among them, and they shall lay hold every one on the hand of his neighbor, and his hand shall rise up against the hand of his neighbor. And Judah also shall fight at Jerusalem. And the wealth of all the heathen round about shall be gathered together, gold and silver and apparel in great abundance. And so shall be the plague of the horse, of the mule, of the camel, and of the ass, and of all the beasts that shall be in these tents, as this plague.
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Amen. That was the Perry Sisters right there. 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This is your Midnight Watch. My name is Brother Ward Gillett, and this is the gospel to the world through radio wave, through live streaming here during certain times, and most importantly, through the internet, WTBI.org, and also the mobile devices, WTBI mobile web app. That was the Perry Sisters, Imagine If You Will. And before daily scripture reading, Victory Strings, There's a Record Book. Sometimes we got to be reminded, one day we're going to stand before Christ at the judgment seat of Christ as Christians. There is a record book being kept, and it's all based upon your motives. Amen. Coming up next, Peggy Van, Where He Leads Me, Mark Egan, the Lily of the Valley, True Harmony, an old account settled long ago.

0: Hello, this is Pastor Doug Benton right here at Tabernacle Baptist Church in Greenville, South Carolina. And we are coming to you today with a need for our Tabernacle Children's Home. Our mission has always been to provide a safe, loving, and faith-centered environment for children who have nowhere else to turn. Since 1962, Tabernacle Children's Home has given a secure place for children to grow, learn, and experience God's love. 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We are looking at $4 million to build this children's home. 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But please remember to put new build in each gift.
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There's something mighty sweet about the Lord. It really doesn't matter

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1: With SRN News, I'm Jason Walker. Apple has agreed to a $250 million settlement in a class action suit over false advertising of Siri's AI capability. Now, the suit claims that Apple misled consumers by promoting features that did not exist when the iPhone 16 was launched 2 years ago. If approved, this deal means owners could receive, well, at least $25 and as much as $95 for each eligible device. Justice Department can hold on to the 2020 election ballot seized in Georgia as it looks for evidence of fraud.
2: A judge has ruled that the federal government can keep 2020 election ballots and other materials taken by the FBI from a warehouse in Fulton County, Georgia, in late January. Fulton County is heavily Democratic and includes most of the city of Atlanta. The county argued that the seizure was unconstitutional, but U.S. District Judge J.P. Boulay said the county had not met the high legal bar that would allow him to intervene. The Justice Department has said it's investigating, quote, irregularities that occurred during the 2020 presidential election, unquote. Georgia's votes in the 2020 race were counted three times, with each affirming a win by Democrat Joe Biden.
1: A major anti-fraud push is coming to the nation's food stamp program.
3: The government says all recipients of the Supplemental Nutrition Assistance Program, SNAP, will be required to reapply for benefits to confirm they still qualify. The move follows the discovery of more than 226,000 fraudulent claims and nearly 700,000 unauthorized transactions. Officials estimate fraud costs taxpayers about $12 billion each year through schemes like benefit trafficking, false applications, and EBT theft.
1: Asian shares sharply higher. Tokyo's Nikkei 225 up 5.7%. This is SRN News. Well, another state is preparing to vote on abortion. Michael Harrington explains.
4: Pro-choice groups have gotten enough signatures to place a referendum on the fall ballot that would water down the state's ban on abortion. If approved, the legislation would lift the ban's provision of jail time for doctors who perform illegal abortions. These signatures must now be certified. Under the current law, medical personnel who perform illegal abortions face up to 5 years behind bars. Abortion is on the ballot in several other states this November. Michael Harrington reporting.
1: An Australian inquiry examining anti-Semitism in the country began this week with testimony from Jews who say escalating hatred has left them very fearful. Now, the investigation was launched after 15 people were killed when two gunmen opened fire to Hanukkah celebration at Bondi Beach last December. Rail Commission continues the probe. This is SRN News. U.S. authorities charging a man with using the Astor name to steal from a Mexican billionaire. And police say the crime may up running even deeper.
5: U.S. prosecutors allege a man with multiple aliases used the name of the famed Astor family to scam a Mexican billionaire out of $450 million. According to a New York federal grand jury indictment, Vladimir Sklarov set up a fake company called Astor Asset Group, claiming it was linked to the wealthy New York family. Sklarov was arrested in Chicago Saturday. The alleged victim, Ricardo Salinas Pliego, confirming to the Wall Street Journal he was a victim. The indictment alleges Sklarov illegally sold $450 million worth of corporate shares that Salinas had put up as collateral for a loan. Julie Walker, New York.
1: And more details at srnnews.com.

Amen. We're never lonely. He's always there. When I'm alone, I'm with my God. So wherever you are, if you're there by yourself, you think you're there by yourself, remember there's angels in charge encamped about you, and the Holy Spirit that is in you is with you. Because he said, I'll never leave thee nor forsake thee. That was the Swordsman. Weatherford's Hide Me in Your Hand. Inspirations back to the old time way. Well, it's 64 degrees outside. Heavy rain, foggy, and misty right now here in Greenville. It's coming down pretty good as I look at the monitors. My car is getting a good washing. I like that. But anyways, it is Thursday, May 7th, year of our Lord, 2026, 13 minutes after 2 in the morning. And it looks like our Share-a-thon Day sponsor for today are Ed and Debbie Ginn of Piedmont, South Carolina. 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And our WTBI internet sponsor for today is Stacy Bird of Piedmont, South Carolina. 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Through the morning hours, it's 100% chance of showers still, a low of 63 today, Thursday, 60% chance decline.

the bottom of the hour. And then at 3 o'clock, the old-time preaching hour, we're going to be listening to Dr. Percy Ray preach, the anchor of the church, and 4:45, encouraging words from Tabernacle Pastor Doug Benton. Right now, Scott Caudle, By Faith. Then the Booth Brothers, Oh, It Is Jesus, Victory's Voice, Jesus, Hold My Hand, Carolina Boys Quartet, 10,000 Years. And then the McCameys, I've Still Got a Song.

Hey, everybody. It's Lieutenant Joe Hovis, South Carolina Highway Patrol. And just like that, for our kids, summer's over and the school year is starting back. So just a few things. Make sure that when you're traveling through those school zones and that light is flashing, make sure you obey the speed law, because if you don't, you're probably going to meet myself or one of my associates to talk to you a little bit about it. But just remember that we are trying to protect our kids, the precious cargo that's in the buses, going to school with their moms and dads. So make sure that everybody is on the team to keep our kids safe.

0: Hello, this is Pastor Doug Benton right here at Tabernacle Baptist Church, sending the light of the gospel all around the world. 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
1: With SRN News, I'm Jason Walker. United Nations Health Agency says two patients with the Hanta virus and one suspected of being infected have now been evacuated from that cruise ship at the center of that outbreak. Two of the patients have been hospitalized in Amsterdam. The World Health Organization says eight cases have been recorded. Three people have died. The debate over alleged voter suppression continues, but new data raising concerns and questions about a long-standing liberal claim.
2: Recent Census Bureau figures show minority voter turnout has increased over time. Black voter participation reached more than 51% in the 2018 midterms and about 45% in 2022, both higher than comparable elections in the early 2000s. Hispanic and Asian turnout has also risen, with both groups hitting record participation levels in the 2020 election. Conservatives say the data proves charges of GOP voter suppression are a myth. John Scott reporting.
1: Apple agreeing to a king-size settlement.
3: Apple has agreed to a $250 million settlement in a class action lawsuit over false advertising of Siri's AI capabilities. The lawsuit claims Apple misled consumers by promoting features that didn't exist when the iPhone 16 launched in 2024. If approved, the deal means owners could receive at least $25 and up to $95 for each eligible device. The settlement covers about 37 million devices bought in the U.S. between June 2024 and March 2025. I'm Haya Punjwani.
1: Members of Congress coming away from a House committee interview with vastly different assessments of Commerce Secretary Howard Lutnick's answers about his ties to Jeffrey Epstein. Republican who heads the committee says that Lutnick was, quote, very forthcoming. This is SRN News.
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Amen. I just don't get over that song because I'm glad that I still got a song. Do you still got a song? I know we've talked about this many a times, but we should have a song on our heart throughout the course of the day. I'm glad we should be singing a new song because we are a new creature in Christ. And praise the Lord. Well, that was the McCamies. I've still got a song. And before the news, Carolina Boys Quartet, 10,000 Years. Coming up next, the Gospel Plowboys, Why Not Now? Then the 2:40 prayer time, Golden State Baptist College. Jesus paid it all, the cathedrals. He looked beyond my faults. I'm so grateful for that. I've got many faults. I was sitting here reading some things here in the Bible, and I kept saying to myself, I, at one time in my life, was a plain fool, just a fool. But I'm glad he didn't leave me there. I'm glad he washed me and cleansed me, and he lifted me up, and he's continued to lift me up. And I'm not living or acting or talking or thinking or doing or saying the things that I used to. I'm walking a new road with a new song. Amen. Here we go with the Gospel Plowboys, Why Not Now? Don't forget the Old Time Preaching Hour. Dr. Percy Ray preaching, the anchor of the church.

0: This is WTBI, Christian programming you can rely on anywhere in the world.
1: Amen. WTBI, Christian programming all throughout the world. And guess what? We preach Christ crucified, risen. And I'm glad today that we can know him. You know, there's many a people out there in the world, when you talk to them, they don't believe you can know Christ. They don't believe that you can know the love of Christ. They don't believe that you can know that you're saved and born again. And we know that the Bible teaches us something totally different. If that was the case, why would God give us his word? I'm glad and thankful for his word, because the Bible is the final authority to faith and practice. If you're not reading the word, and if you're not spending time in the Bible, well, you're missing out on the faith, and you're missing out on the practice, because you can't have faith, nor can you practice what the Bible is saying. The just shall live by faith. Faith in the word of God. Amen. Well, if you'd like to pray along with me, you're welcome to. This is your 240 prayer time, and we are continuing on in our theological study of Christ, and we're going to start a new topic, the incarnation of Christ. The incarnation of Christ. If you read in the Old Testament, there are many passages that says, and the angel of the Lord appeared unto Abraham and Jacob. And that is the pre-incarnate Christ, because he always existed. Christ is eternal. That little baby that was in the manger, many wrapped in swaddling clothes many years ago, was an eternal God, was eternal. And he came in a form of flesh, and he grew up among them as a tender plant, a tender shoot. And his one purpose was to go to Calvary and to be the Lamb of God, which taketh away the sin of the world. And another purpose was that he was to present what the prophets had already prophesied about him, that he is who he said he was, the Messiah. But here, the incarnation, this is a cardinal truth of Christianity. It is a fundamental foundation upon which our faith rests. Without the incarnation, Christianity could not stand. There is no way of getting rid of the incarnation without getting rid of Christianity. And it's the incarnation, the miraculous birth of our Savior, Jesus Christ, who always was, who always is, and who always will be. He says, mere man did not reveal this to us, but God himself did through the revelation of his word. I would that ye knew what great conflict or care. Let's read this in Colossians chapter 2, verse 1. I would that ye knew what great conflict I have for you and for them at Laodicea, and for as many as have not seen my face in the flesh, that their hearts might be comforted, being knit together in love, and unto all riches of the full assurance of understanding, to the acknowledgement of the mystery of God, and of the Father, and of Christ, in whom are hid all the treasures of wisdom and knowledge. Colossians chapter 2, 1 through 3. So Paul here is saying he would love to know, or he would, that we would enjoy the riches and the full assurance of understanding to the acknowledgement of the mystery of God. Well, this was a mystery in the Old Testament, the incarnation, because this mystery became flesh and dwelt among us, and we beheld the only begotten of the Father, full of grace and truth. The word incarnation comes from the Latin word meaning enfleshment. So the prophecy was that there was a prophet that was going to come. There was the man of God, the Messiah, who was going to come. And he was going to enflesh himself in human form. Thus, when we speak of the incarnation of Christ Jesus, the Son of God, we mean the enfleshment of God, God manifest in the flesh. And I'll go to this verse here, and this talks about it. I think it's in, Luke? Is it Luke chapter 2? Luke chapter 2? No, it is actually Matthew chapter 2. If I can get to it here. These pages of mine stick together. I'm constantly in this thing, and I got to fight the pages. Chapter 2, he says here, verse 21, And she shall bring forth a son, and thou shalt call his name Jesus, for he shall save his people from their sins. Now all this was done that it might be fulfilled, which was spoken of the Lord by the prophet, saying, and that was Isaiah, behold, a virgin shall be with child, and shall bring forth a son, and they shall call his name Emmanuel, which being interpreted is God with us. So there's your introduction to the incarnation of the birth of Christ, who was eternal. But he came into this world to be with us and to die on Calvary's cross and to shed his blood and to take our place. There was no one in heaven. There was no one in earth or under the earth, but one in heaven that was able to satisfy the longing of God's soul and the perfect justice of God. And his name was Christ Jesus. Father, we want to thank you for this great revelation, your incarnate birth, Lord. There's many that would cast aside and put that aside, not even think of it and believe it. There's many that believe that you're a good prophet, you're a good upstanding man, but not only were you fully man, but you were fully God. And this unique night that you were born into this world was a glorious, miraculous birth, the gift of God to a lost and dark, dank world. There was a unique star that was followed by the Magi. There was the unique child, Lord, Christ Jesus, who was born of a virgin, who knew no sin, who never sinned, who came into the world to be a savior, a friend of sinners. Of course, it was a unique time as well, Father, that in the fullness of time you came into the world, Lord, born of a virgin under the law to fulfill these things and to fulfill all prophecy and to fulfill the law and to fulfill the judgment of God. And then, Father, we want to thank you for the unique salvation that you wrought, the greatest work that you ever did, Father. Holy, holy, holy is the Lord God Almighty. Father, you did it. You became flesh, dwelt among us, walked up Calvary's hill after brutal beating, scourging and whipping and mockery, the plucking of the beard, laid down your life and let them nail your hands and your feet to the cross of Calvary. And you took upon our sin. We can't thank you enough this morning for the unique salvation, the only salvation, the Lord who is our salvation. Thank you, Lord, for delivering us from the guilt of sin. Thank you for delivering us from the power of sin. Thank you for delivering us from the dominion of sin. And Father, we want to thank you for delivering us from the presence of sin one day when we're officially in your presence, when faith become sight. Lord, we want to pray for some missionaries tonight. There's many missionaries throughout the world that have a particular need. Some are in hostile lands, Lord. They don't have the freedom to just go out and preach on the street or go out and knock on doors or just talk to people so much in the public square, but they got to kind of be very diligent and very stealth in the giving of the gospel. I pray, Lord, that you would be with them tonight and that you would help them and put a hedge of protection around them, that the enemy would not see them, and that even the enemy would actually desire to hear what they have to say. Pray for their families, their children, their wives, that you would protect them. Continue to provide for them as they provide the gospel to a lost people. Soften the hearts of the people as well. And there's many missionaries that are kind of in a place where they're able to have a little more ample opportunity, a little more ample freedom to disseminate the gospel of Jesus Christ. I pray, Lord, that you continually help that light to shine forth in a mighty, mighty way, Lord. Help them to let their light so shine among men that they may see your good works, which glorify the Father in heaven, Lord. I pray, Lord, that many souls would be saved. Much fruit would come through these different missionaries and mission works throughout the world, and throughout the United States. Lord, I want to pray for the western part of the United States, Lord. There's a vastness of territory out there. There's many towns and little places that don't have a fundamental independent Baptist church, that don't have a witness for you, Lord. I pray, Lord, that you would touch the hearts of some folks as they're going to Bible college. It's a wonderful thing to have all the churches that we have here in the Southeast. Seems like there's one on every corner. Lord, we don't need no more churches here in the Southeast. We need more churches out West on the other side of the Mississippi. That's going to be honest, forthright, truthful, preaching the gospel of Jesus Christ. It's going to stand for the Bible, the King James Bible. Stand for the Word of God. Stand in the power of your might. And proclaim and proclaim and proclaim the glorious gospel of Jesus Christ and the words that you've given us, Lord. I just pray that you touch someone's heart to realize that there's many places in New Mexico, even Texas, even Oklahoma, even Utah, Colorado, Nevada. Yes, it's hot, but they need the gospel. That's the city of sin out there in Vegas and Reno. Them people need to hear the gospel. I pray you'd close down every casino, every bar, every trothel or whatever you want to call them. And I pray, Lord, that you would raise up men, families to go and preach. And then we have Idaho. And then we have Wyoming and Montana. We have Oregon and Washington, all those states, Lord, Arizona, even California, Lord. I just pray, Father, that you would help those that are out there planting churches, those that are out there laboring and plodding along and just doing the gardening work that needs to be done to get the gospel to a lost and dying people in the western part of our country, Lord. Thank you, Lord. I praise you for that. Now, Father, I want to pray that you would just be with our institutions, such as our nursing homes, our missions, our rescue missions, and the alike, Lord, that many souls would be touched, lives would be changed. Now let the words of our mouth, the meditation of our heart, be acceptable in thy sight, O Lord, our strength and our Redeemer. And we'll thank you and praise you in Jesus' name. Amen and amen.

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1: The message you're about to hear was preached by the late Dr. Percy Ray. The title of this message is The Anchor of the Church. And the text that Dr. Percy Ray chose for this message, the book of Hebrews, chapter 5, verses 1 through 4, as well as Ephesians, chapter 5, verses 19 through 27. After some good singing from the choir, you will hear the message, The Anchor of the Church, preached by the late Dr. Percy Ray.

The reading in the book of Hebrews, chapter 5. For every high priest taken from among men is ordained for men in things pertaining to God, that he may offer both gifts and sacrifices for sins. Who can have compassion on the ignorant and on them that are out of the way? For that he himself also is compassed with infirmities. By reason hereof he ought, as for the people, so also for himself, to offer for sins. And no man taketh this honor unto himself, but he that is called of God, as was Aaron. Then I want you to turn back to the book of Ephesians, the 5th chapter, 19th verse, speaking to yourselves in psalms and hymns and spiritual songs, singing and making melody in your heart to the Lord, giving thanks always for all things unto God and the Father, in the name of our Lord Jesus Christ, submitting yourselves one to another in the fear of God. Wives, submit yourselves unto your own husbands as unto the Lord. For the husband is the head of the wife, even as Christ is head of the church. He is the Savior of the body. Therefore, as the church is subject unto Christ, so let the wives be to their own husbands in everything. Husband, love your wives, even as Christ also loved the church and gave himself for it, that he might sanctify and cleanse it with the washing of water by the word, that he might present it to himself a glorious church, not having spot or wrinkle or any such thing, but that should be holy and without blemish. May we pray. Dear God, our Father, tonight, we lay bare our lives in your presence to ask you to search our hearts and forgive us of our wicked ways. Cleanse us, O God, tonight, that we may be able to worship you. We pray that the power of the Spirit of God shall permeate this crowd. Pray for all of these preachers with their problems and burdens and places of responsibility. We pray for the leadership of our churches that are here, that they may receive the renewed strength that is necessary. And our Father, we pray tonight that you'll take thy servant and loose his tongue and illuminate his mind and give holy unction. We pray when we shall turn away from the tabernacle tonight, we'll turn away conscious that God said something to us. We pray, my Father, tonight, that you revive those of us that are saved and save those that are lost. God bless the leaders of this camp. And bless this camp meeting. May it come to the close with a triumphant note. Victorious over everything. Now, Father, we pray tonight that you'll send a revival to our churches. And we'll be eternally grateful to you because we come in Jesus' name and ask it for Jesus' sake. Amen. I spoke to you last evening on the anchor of the soul. I want to talk to you this evening on the anchor of the church.
Jesus loved the church and gave himself for it. You and I who've been washed in the blood of the Lamb should have no desire to do less. We that have been regenerated and born again, saved by the marvelous grace of God, should have no less desire than to love the church and give ourselves for it. So that's what I want to talk to you about, the anchor that holds us to the church. The church has lost its real occupation with the Son of God. The majority have literally lost their real occupation with the Son of God. The church people are going to be entertained, looking for something that will entertain them and excite them. They're demanding that the preachers of today preach and the teachers of today teach to appeal to the intellect and to give them liberty of their social activities, loose living, and no call of separation. We talk about great music. We talk about great preaching. Well, we don't talk about our Lord. When it was noised abroad that the Lord was in the house, the multitude came together. Didn't say when the singers and the musicians was in the house, it was noised abroad. Didn't say when some great lecturer, orator was in the house. It got out and the multitudes came. But it did say when it was noised abroad that the Lord was in the house, the multitude came. So I'm saying that Jesus would have the services in the church so occupied with him that the news would be broadcasted in the community that the Lord is there. And I think if we could get back to that and occupy ourselves, and he said, occupy till I come. We could occupy it with the fact of making him real and magnifying him and making him more real to our people. So much so that they would go about talking about the Lord instead of some of us preachers and some musicians or some singers or some entertainer. Then they would come to see what the Lord's doing. When we worship the Lord Jesus Christ, I mean when we worship him, when we behold him, when we adore him, the fires of devotion begins to burn in our souls. And like they who walked up the road to Emmaus with him said, did not our hearts burn within us? My friends, we've got a lot of folks who want their ears tickled. And you'll never find a man of God who's an ear tickler with a burning heart. But when you find a man with a burning heart,

When we shut out the world with all of its hustle and bustle and busy pleasures of this life and this day, and we begin to behold the Lord and worship Him and adore Him, we receive then a priceless treasure of wealth untold that you don't want to get rid of. You've had experiences when you beheld the Lord and adored the Lord that money can't buy, that popularity can't steal away from you. We need to come back to the occupying of where the Lord would have us in His churches, to so become occupied with beholding Him, with adoring Him, with worshiping Him. And my friends, as we behold His face and realize it's the express image of His Father, "He that has seen Me hath seen the Father," He told those disciples. He said, "Have I so long time been with you, and yet you say, 'Show us the Father'? He that has seen Me hath seen the Father." We need to behold the Lord until we see the face of His Father, and go from those services to announce that we beheld the Lord. We saw His face. We felt His blessings. We were moved upon and we heard His voices. And we experienced His blessings. When we stop to realize that, there's Lycoris to our churches. When again we can go back to our churches and have experiences beyond what the world can give us, beyond what the flesh can give us, beyond what entertainment can give us. We receive experiences from the church in her worship moments that nothing else can equal it. Nothing else can come up with it. When we go there, if you please, as Paul said, speaking in psalms and hymns and spiritual singing, giving thanks always for all things unto God the Father in the name of the Lord Jesus. When you've had those high elevating moments with Him, when you've received spiritual quickenings and awakenings, and when you beheld His glory and felt His refreshing, my friends, that'll anchor us to the church. Because there's no other place that can give you what the church can give you. And we must occupy our churches with the Lord to the extent that it shall offer to those parched souls, those weak pilgrims, that which will renew their strength, that which will refresh their dry souls, that which will give them that to drink, that which will establish their going until they'll want to come from their wayward pilgrimage back to the shadows of the church again, to receive the blessings and refreshing things of God. That's what anchors people to the church of the living Son of God. It's the refreshments. It's the shadows under which they come under the wing of the Almighty. It's the touch of the Almighty God and the Holy Ghost of God in their hearts that anchors them to our churches. Soon we'll forget the tickling of our feet. Soon we'll forget the oratorical voice of some man. Soon we'll forget being entertained by the musicians. But we never forget those high elevating spiritual moments when God blows through our souls and breathes upon us the Holy Ghost of God, and it gives us an experience that the world don't have anything equal to. It gives us something different from what the world or the rest of things can offer. Therefore, we become anchored to the church of the living Son of God. This is the anchor that we need, because we never get this experience out on the busy streets of life. We never get this experience in the hustle bustle of the world. We never get this experience out in confusions of the world. But in the church of the living Son of God, when she's occupying where God said occupy, then my friends,
You cannot find these experiences out in the honky-tonks and roadhouses and juke joints and cesspools of sin. You cannot find it on the beaches or in the mountains or in

0: family reunions or picnic dinners. You can only find it where the church is worshiping God. That's the thing that anchors some of us to the church. And we refuse to turn loose of it. Because it's there, my friends, that we've gone when we needed comfort and we got it. It's there we've gone when we needed strength and we got it. It's there we've gone when we needed help and we got it. It's there that we went and found love when we needed it. It's the church of the living Son of God that's comforted us when we needed to. It's the church of the living Son of God that's loved us. It's the church of God that's refreshed us. It's the church of God that's encouraged us. So for that reason, it anchors human beings when once they're anchored to it and tied into it and experience what it has for them, that nothing else shall take its place. Therefore, we have an anchor that you can't get rid of once it's there. There is no other place where our souls can concentrate. I'll ponder on the things of God. We go here for quietness to the house of God and the place of worship. We go in privacy with our Lord. This is where Christ meets you, where two or three shall gather together in my name. I'll be there in the midst of you. He didn't promise to be to that capacity of blessing out on the street and the clubs and the fraternities, out on the beaches or somewhere else. But he said, when you come together in my name, I'll be there in the midst of you. And it's the church where we come together in the name of the Lord Jesus. That's the place that he's bound us together. And that's the place that he's promised to meet with us. God's always had a meeting place in every generation, and has wanted to come and walk with us and talk with us. In the Garden of Eden, it was with Adam, and God came in the cool evening to walk with him and talk with him. And after man sinned and was put outside, God met him at the eastern gate, and there he talked with him and fellowship with him. Then God met man at the altar. Then God meets man at the tabernacle. Then God meets man at the temple, and then God meets man at the church upon the first day of every week. Not occasionally. Not Christmas and Easter and 4th of July, but upon the first day of every week. Let everybody lay by in store. If God's prospect, go the first day of the week and lay by in store. You're in business with God. You occupied with the things of God. Go by and lay in store that which belongs to God. Carry on conversations with God. Worship God. And let God tell you something. And it is there, the anchor that becomes, my friends, strong, is that we can go to that place. And when we get there, he's there. Oh, so-and-so there. But he's there. So-and-so wasn't that, but he's there. Didn't like that preacher, he's there though. I got snobbed, he's there though. Folks made fun of me, but he's there. Everybody else went somewhere else, but he is there. That's the thing that'll anchor you to the church. When you realize he's going to be there, whether Uncle John and Susie's there or not, he's going to be there. Whether the preacher's there or not, he's going to be there. Whether they make fun of you and laugh at you and persecute you or snob you, he's going to be there. And it's worth being persecuted and laughed at and lied on and slandered and fun poked at to get to be with him and have a walk down through the blessings of God with him. Don't let some old critical devil, some old backbiting, fault-finding criticizer keep it, rob you of the blessings of having a walk with Jesus through the garden of God's lilies. He's there. He's there. That's what anchors me to the church. No matter the difference what comes and what goes, hot weather, cold weather, wet weather, whether I have hardships, whether I'm broke or whether I'm rich, whether I'm sick or whether I'm well, whether I feel better, whether I feel good, he'll be there when I get there. That'll anchor you to the church. Then the anchor of it is that my friends, when I get there, that he becomes my representative before the Father. When I get there, he'll take my groanings and hand them to the Father. When I get there, he'll take my petitions and hand them to the Father. When I get there, he'll plead my case. When I get there, he'll get my sins cleansed. And he's there. He's my representative. Out at the club, nobody represents me. Out at the fraternity, nobody represents me. At the dance hall, nobody represents me. Honky-tonks and roadhouses, dead junk and juke joints. Out on the beaches and out on the mountains, out at family reunion, picnic dinners, nobody represents me. But when I go to the church, the living Son of God is there to represent me. That'll anchor you. Not all of that, the anchor is the rock. Christ Jesus. Thou art Peter. Shiftless, denying, running, stomping and snorting Peter. But upon this rock, I build my church. And it'll never run and never deny and never quit. Peter, you may run off and backslide and deny me, but I'm building my church upon myself, upon this rock. And I'll never run out from under you. My foundation won't ever give away. My anchor won't ever be tore up or blown up. Come on. All other ground is sinking sand, but come on and stand on me, Peter. If you've had an experience from above like you've had, you believe I'm Christ, the Son of the living God, then I'm the rock of salvation. I'm the rock of ages. Come on and stand on me. I'm there. All other ground is sinking sand, but on Christ, the solid rock, I stand. That'll anchor you when the storm. That'll anchor you when you're sinking. Oh, when I'm a sinking, when I'm about to perish, I remember that he said, come, and I'm the foundation. Stand on me. All other grounds are sinking sand, but on him I stand. That'll anchor you in weak, failing, faltering moments. Every building, my friends, Jesus is that unchanging rock. He's the unblasted rock. He's the eternal rock. He's the rock of ages. He's the imperishable rock. He's the untarnishing rock. He's the rock that shall never shake or never do anything to. When all other rocks are gone, he's still there, the rock of ages. He was before there was a rock, and he'll be when there ain't no rock. When all other rocks have melted and gone away, the rock of ages is still there. How firm a foundation, ye saints of God, is laid for you in his excellent word. No hope is built on nothing less than that of his righteousness and his blood. So my friends, that anchors me. The church ain't got, my friends, the clubs ain't got no foundation. The fraternities ain't got no foundation. The world ain't got no foundation. Nothing else in this world's got a foundation. When I'm a sinking, when all's going under, I want to run, get on my rock. That'll keep you from sinking. Every building must have a foundation. The building is no stronger than its foundation. But my friends, the church is on the rock of ages. It's on the rock that's been tested with the ages. It hadn't weathered. It hadn't deteriorated. It hadn't degenerated. It's still the same rock today that it was when he put it out there and started the church on it. So the foundation of the church has not been shaken. It has not degenerated. It has not deteriorated. It has not been changed. It's the same anchor that we as anchored to start off with. There, that's the anchor of the church. Every building, he didn't anchor, lay the foundation on Virgin Mary. He didn't lay it on stomping, denying Peter. He didn't lay it upon the Pope of Rome. He didn't lay it upon some denomination. He laid it upon himself, the Son of God, the same yesterday, today, and forevermore. So the church is anchored because of a foundation that never wavers or never shakes. And I realize Christ, then not only is he the anchor, because he's the unshakable, the unmovable, the unperishable foundation. When you get anchored in that kind of a place, you don't have to worry about the anchor. So as a result, he has built the church. My friends, Jesus, the Son of God, anchors us. He built the church. Who? Jesus. Paul said, it's not built on Cephas. It's not built on Apollos. It's not built upon Paul, but upon me. Jesus said, I will build my church upon this foundation. And he built it, my friends, on the foundation, and is built, if you please, out of genuine stone. He is building his temple for the habitation of God. God is eternal. God is everlasting. God is forever and ever. So he's got to build a temple that won't ever cease. Because God lives forever, and he's got to have a habitation forever. And he's going to fill it with the Shekinah glory. It's a house to bring us now and a house to bring us home. My friends, the church binds us now. The church draws us to the worship of God. The church brings us to the Shekinah glory of God. And then it'll bring us home where the full Shekinah glory of God is. And the Shekinah glory shall never depart, but it's forever and ever. That's the kind of church he's building. That's the thing that we anchor to, if you please. And bring us to it. The anchor is the church of the church is the pearl of great price. It's an eternal anchor because of the price it's cost. I want you to know, my friends, Jesus gave all he had, sold all he had to purchase the great pearl. My friends, he gave his life, he gave all the glory, he gave everything and became lower than angels and was born in a stable, laid aside his robes and his thrones, and come and went to Calvary's cross and laid down all he had. He paid the price that nobody else can ever pay. Ladies and gentlemen, nobody can pay the price because nobody's owned the thrones he owned. Nobody's owned the glory he owned. Nobody's been positioned and he was. He's the creator of all things in the world and in the universe, and nobody ever created everything. So he's above, by him, for him was all things created. Without him was not anything created. So therefore, he is the pearl, the great price, and nobody can pay the price that he paid because nobody's equal to him. He paid that price for his church. He loved the church and gave himself for it. Whatever the church cost, he paid it. We anchored in the fact of the price that was paid for the church when Jesus loved it and gave himself for it. I got news for you. I want to serve notice on the devil and his cohorts. They had never got enough price yet to buy the church and take it over. Jesus bought the church of the living Son of God. Jesus paid whatever price is necessary. It's his property, and he's anchored us through a priceless ownership. As we stop to realize it. So my friends, I want you to know it's cost Christ all of these things. Then the anchor of the church is in the love of Christ. We anchor in the church by his love. He is love. He can't be God and not love. He is love. That's the thing that anchors the church, my friends, is the fact that he loved it and gave himself for it. He loves it, and it's his church. He paid the price. He purchased it. It's his. It's his own. It belongs to him, and nobody else can ever pay the price, so it can't nobody raise the price and buy it or get it over. He loved it. He gave himself for it, And then, my friends, we're anchored because we're the bride. And he's the bridegroom. The only bride, the Son of God. God is his church. He loved her and gave herself for it. And my friends, he's got all power in heaven and earth. And he's not going to let somebody take his bride away from him. He's not going to let the devil and all his influences and the modernists and the liberals and the communists and atheists and evolutionists and so on come and take his bride away. He loved the bride and gave himself for her. And he's going to present at the right hand of God without spot and without blemish and stand up, my friends, and take care of it. I want you to know, my friends, his love never fails. The church is anchored in the love of God. The church is anchored in the price he paid. And the church, if you please, it is anchored in the priesthood. Man, which nears us to God to worship. There is no priest equal to his priesthood. He's not the priest of goats and calves and asses, of heifers and of bulls, but he is the priest of all priests, the nearest priest to God. He's in where God is. And so we anchor through his priesthood, not through the priesthood of Aaron, not through the priesthood of the Levites, not through the priest whose infirmities die, as he said there in the scripture read in the fifth chapter of the book of Hebrews. But he's risen above Aaron and all the rest of the priests and become the priest of all priests. The high priest has entered into the Holy of Holies and will never have to walk out, never have to pull him out, never have to draw him out. He liveth forever inside. So I want you to realize we're anchored, my friends, for worship near to God, because he's right there at the right hand of God to draw us into worship. So then, the anchor is the vine that furnishes the fruitfulness. Where do you get your fruitfulness? Where, my friends, do you bear fruit? It's the singing the hymns of Zion. It's the prayer meetings. It's the preaching word. It's the teaching word. It's by the word of God and the gospel where you go and get it. At the church, preach to you, sing to you, talk to you, and pray. It's there that you start bearing fruit. You don't run around to the roadhouses and honky-tonks and clubs and fraternities, civic enterprises and entertainment of the world, and get bare fruit for God. But when you start going to the church, it makes you bear fruit. It makes you bloom out. It makes you produce fruit. And so if you want to be a fruit bearer and not a fruitless tree, not a barren tree, you have to go to the church to get a hold of the vine and bear the vine of the Holy Spirit of God. And Jesus Christ makes you begin to be fruitful and to bear. So that binds and anchors me to the church. I can't get nothing make me bear fruit anywhere like I can at the church of the living Son of God. So I'd have you realize tonight, my friends, not only that, the anchor of shepherd of the sheep. Whereas anyone else cares for us like the church. Nobody loves me like my church. Nobody prays for me like my church. Nobody helps me like my church. And I go to the church and find the shepherd of the sheep there. God's man. God's anointed. Had oversees me here. And through him I see the chief shepherd of all shepherds. It's at the church where I go to find my shepherd. To shepherd my life. So I'm anchored by by him being the chief shepherd. The church of the living Son of God shepherds my life, feeds my life, puts me in the right pasture, keeps me safe. And then my friend, his anchor not only does that, but the anchor of the church, if you please, anchors me to the eternal city of God. And there I am anchored to the eternal city of God. The anchor as guardianship. It's the anchor that anchors our families. What anchors your family? To keep the storms from wrecking. To keep the blight of sin from blighting. What anchors your family? It's the church. The influence of the church. The minister of the church. The prayers of the church. And the influence of the church is the thing, ladies and gentlemen, that becomes a guardianship for your family. And to bring you in a family. And not only that, it anchors by its architect. Jesus planned this before the world ever began. Now you can't build very well if you hadn't got a good architect. He's got to know what kind of foundation to lay. He's got to know, my brother, sister, What kind of material to use to build a building that'll stand? So when Jesus said, I will build my church, he became the architect. And before he ever started building it, he called a fellow to go out and get him some material ready. Just like Solomon went out in the quarries and hewed out of the quarries. My friends, that the material that was needed, God sent a man out in the quarries to hew out and to find out some material. There was a man sent from God whose name was John to prepare a people for the Lord. And as a result, John came preaching repentance. And when they come running up and said, we want to be a part of this great building, he said, nothing doing. You generations of vipers and snakes, who have warned you to flee from the wrath to come, bring forth fruits and meats for repentance, because the fire is going to try out what you're made of. And I'm building, getting the stones ready to build a building. And I want you to know, if I put stuff in there to burn, I've been traded to the master that's asked me to pick the material. And John the Baptist went out and got folks saved and regenerated and born again, and then baptized them and made Baptists out of them. And then he baptized Jesus and made a Baptist out of him. And Jesus the Baptist took that Baptist material and established a Baptist church. And the Holy Ghost of God come in visible form when Jesus was made a Baptist and showed himself, that he put his seal of approval. And God of heaven spoke out and said, this is my beloved son in whom I am well pleased. God, John is just baptizing. I sent John to baptize him so he'd be a Baptist. And he's baptized his other. And Jesus took that Baptist stones of material and built his church. And the Baptist church has been here ever since. And it'll be here when the trumpet of God is sounded and comes the coming of the Lord Jesus Christ. It's anchored because of the architect that designed it, and he built it out of stones. If you please, he put himself in as the foundation, the rock of ages, not sinking sand, but rocks. He selected the material, added to the church, not hay, not wood, not stubble, but that which had been saved and washed in the blood of the Lamb. And built his church out of born again men. Built his church out of people that had everlasting life. Not some that live today and kick the bucket tomorrow. Not dead today and alive tomorrow. But he built it out of people that had eternal life, everlasting life, unending life. Solomon built out of stones, hewn out of the nature's quarries. But before they, my beloved, these stones are prepared before they arrive. No noise, no confusion. All of them fit into place where they were quarried and hewed out to fit. And so Solomon built the great temple. He is building his temple, my friends, as a result of it, anchored because it's built out of living stones, never perishing, never decaying. They were silently hewn out by the power of the Holy Spirit and the salvation of God. They are placed in position. What they say, and the Lord added to the church daily such as are saved. When he got them saved, when he got them imperishable, when he got them everlasting, when he got them eternal, then he set them in the walls of his church. And there, my friends, you have him as he goes about picking up and adding to the church. Hallelujah. Woo! I'm glad he put me in as one of the stones. Millions of stones, but he hewed me out and put me in. He added me to the church one day. I won't ever get over that, brother. No, he picked me out. I'm one of the stones that built the church. Hallelujah, hallelujah. God help us to see. Every house is for occupancy. Never build a house without expecting occupancy. God is to dwell in the house. It must stand. It can never go down. I've chosen this house. God said Solomon built a house when he dedicated it. God said, Solomon, I've heard your prayer. I've chosen this house as a place, And I'll be there perpetually. My heart will be there perpetually. My prayers will be ears will be attended to the prayers made in that place. My eyes shall be upon this place. What place? A place that Solomon built. God said, I'll be there. My heart's there perpetually. My ears are attended to the prayers. My eyes is there. So my friends, when Jesus built me and you into the church, then God's going to occupy. He's going to be there. When his son builds a church, he's satisfied with it. And he'll occupy. I'll be there and hear your prayers. I'll be there and see you when you're there. My heart will be there and feel your infirmities when they're there. My ears will hear your prayers there. Why? We in the church of the living Son of God, that anchors us. And I want you to realize, my friends, that I have chosen this house. Now there's only one house of God. There's only one church of God. A lot of organizations, a lot of denominations, but there's only one church. He that is not with me is against me. Those who preach sinners of perfection, no need of atonement, are against him. Those who preach tongues and other things are against him. He never did talk tongues. Those who bring confusions and divisions and strife, they are earthly and devilish and sensual. He brought unity. Those who teach to say one day and the next day is against him. Those who deny the gospel by sprinkling and pouring are against him. He didn't do no sprinkling, no pouring. He immersed. That church is still here immersing. But he wouldn't let anybody that hadn't been saved be immersed. He said, you're a generation of vipers, snakes, get out of here. You stones, be put in here. But all this rotten wood, hay and stubble, keep it out. Put all the genuine stones. That's what's anchoring her through the storms. My friends, there cannot be two churches. Just one. There's only one body. There's only one bride. No divisions, no confusions, my friends, at all. It's one body, one Lord, one faith, one baptism. Christ is the anchor of the church. This makes the church secure, eternally safe. He is the anchor of its foundation. And my friends, the demons of hell can never shake our foundation, because it can't shake Jesus. Hell, the hatred of Satan, the enemies of truth, evolutionists, modernists, liberalists, and all the rest that are opposed cannot prevail against it. He founded it. He put it on good ground. He built it out of born-again people that you can't destroy. He built it out of folks that live forever. He built it out of folks saved by his grace and quickened and made children of God that abideth forever. And you can't put it out of business at all. So as a result, I'd have you realize no mighty flood can wash us away. No matter what folks think, no matter what folks believe, its anchor is in his promises. He promised the gates of hell shall never prevail against it. He promised that nothing shall destroy, that it'll live forever. That's what's got the church anchored, is the promise of God, and it's forever. And I want you to realize, my friends, the purpose of it, is the anchor of it. Go ye therefore and teach all nations, making disciples and baptizing them, and teach them to observe all things. There shall be wars and rumors of wars, nation against nation, kingdom against kingdom, famines, earthquakes in divers places, Men's hearts shall begin to fail them, but it still ain't coming. The love of many shall wax cold because iniquity abounds. Still not coming. But when this gospel shall have been preached unto the four ends of the earth, then I'll come. The purpose of his church is to let people in every nation to see the gospel through the death and the burial and the resurrection of Jesus Christ. Jesus put his church here to keep the gospel alive. And if it's not immersion and declaring the death and the burial and the resurrection, it's not his church. His church will declare the gospel by death and burial and the resurrection, declaration that we're dead to sin, buried to sin, and to live thereover forevermore. And my friends, then he gave it another thing to keep till he gets back. He said, as oft as you drink of this cup, you're crying out, I'm coming again. Till he comes. Till he comes. Till he comes. The modernists and the liberalists, the other crowds hollering, he ain't coming. But his church is still meeting. Till he comes. Till he comes. Till he comes. She's still troubling waters. He's mad. He died. He's arising. He's a coming. That'll anchor the church. Nothing else got those anchors. Nothing else builds the church. He doesn't build it out of a bunch of hay, wood, and stubble. He saved you and chose you to be a part of the church. And so I'm a part of the church. I'm a part of the bride. Hallelujah. And one other thing that holds me to the church, I'm going to get to go to the wedding supper. Already, when I got saved, you know what he did? He knew as a coming, and he put my name in a white stone and put it there. I already got my place card at the supper table. You know what anchors me to the church? I'm going to get to go to be the bride at the supper time. Woo! I'm looking for supper. I'm a stone. I'm a part of the church. I'm anchored to the church through the love of Christ. The fact I'm the bride of Christ. The fact I'm a part of the church. And the fact I'm going to get to go to supper. And my friends laugh at me, cuss and persecute me, but I'll be at supper after a while.
1: 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The title of this message is The Anchor of the Church. And the text that Dr. Percy Ray chose for this message, the book of Hebrews, chapter 5, verses 1 through 4, as well as Ephesians, chapter 5, verses 19 through 27.

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1: With SRN News, I'm Jason Walker. Polls are open now for the midterm local and regional elections that could impact British Prime Minister Keir Starmer. Starmer's Labour Party, bracing for losses in the elections across England, Scotland, and Wales. While local elections usually focus on community issues, opponents have framed this as a referendum on Starmer, whose popularity has dropped. A major search by the feds.
2: The FBI served a search warrant at the Virginia Senate leader's office as part of a corruption investigation. The search of Virginia Senator L. Louise Lucas's district office in Portsmouth is located next door to a cannabis store co-owned by Lucas. Federal investigators were seen going in and out of that building as well. Lucas was a vocal supporter of Virginia's recent redistricting effort that could help Democrats win up to 4 additional House seats. I'm Lisa Dwyer.
1: Well, meanwhile, Republicans are moving quickly in efforts to redistrict areas across the South, South Carolina, Tennessee, Louisiana, and Alabama, considering changes. NFL moving toward a deal with its referees union to avoid replacements.
3: The NFL and its officials are moving closer toward a new agreement that avoids a work stoppage. After a lengthy stalemate, negotiations have reached a point where the NFL Referees Association is planning to have a ratification vote this week. A person with knowledge of the discussions told the Associated Press on Tuesday. Last month, the league began the onboarding process for replacement officials because negotiations weren't progressing. The NFL's collective bargaining agreement with the NFL Referees Association is set to expire on May 31st. I'm Gethin Coolbaugh.
1: And this is SRN News. No surprise, abortion supporters are not religious.
4: A new poll from the Public Religion Research Institute finds that 70% of Americans who support abortion say they never or very rarely read a religious text. Two-thirds of them never attend worship service, and about half say they never pray. On the flip side, most folks who describe themselves as pro-life read the Bible, go to church, and pray regularly. The strongest pro-life religious groups are white evangelical Protestants and Hispanic Protestants. Michael Harrington reporting.
1: Well, Britain's prime minister says tougher action is needed against certain chants at pro-Palestinian protests. Prime Minister Keir Starmer says some Gaza war protests may need to be banned. He highlights chants like globalized intifada as problematic. Concerns are growing over the safety of Jews in Britain after two men were stabbed in London. This is SRN News. Pioneer Ted Turner, founder of CNN, is dead at the age of 87.
5: CNN founder Ted Turner has died at 87, according to his company. The pioneer behind cable news transformed an obscure Atlanta television station into the first 24-hour all-news TV network. Turner was a philanthropist, owned sports teams, was a champion yacht racer. In later years, he was slowed by Lewy body dementia. President Trump called him one of the all-time greats.
1: That springtime snowstorm picked up in Colorado for a day or two, closing schools, delaying a number of flights, and creating very slushy conditions for motorists. That storm now is pretty much dying out, but it did leave a mark. The small town of Jamestown recorded almost 17 inches of snow. Denver International experienced a number of delays. More details at srnnews.com.

Well, praise the Lord. That was Tim McKenzie, Desert Road, and Susan Wisnot. Susan Wisnot, For the Life of Me. 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Greenville, South Carolina area, 63 degrees outside, still raining, heavy rain, fog, and mist, and it looks like today an 80% chance, decreasing to a 30% chance of heavy rain, some showers, and some fog, a high of 77, and then tonight partly cloudy, a low of 49, and then Friday mostly sunny, a high of 70, Friday night partly cloudy, low of 52, Saturday mostly sunny, high of 77 degrees. 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My name is Brother Ward David Gillett. 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Well, coming up here at 4:45, Encouraging Words from Tabernacle, Pastor Doug Benton. And then at 5:45, What the Bible Says, Dr. Melvin Aiken. At the top of the hour, we'll have Revive Us Again, preaching happenings in the area. Then we'll be in Psalms 41 after a song. And then at 6:05, Tabernacle Pulpit Daily, Dr. Harold B. Seiler. Right now, Tim LeBlue, None Written Down, Squire Parsons, Morning Light. Wellis Nelms, The Day We've Heard So Much About, Parsons Family, Beulah Land, Mike Edwards, Old Ship of Zion, and Joyful Sounds, I'll See You Again. So here we go.

0: Hello, this is Pastor Doug Benton right here at Tabernacle Baptist Church in Greenville, South Carolina. And we are coming to you today with a need for our Tabernacle Children's Home. Our mission has always been to provide a safe, loving, and faith-centered environment for children who have nowhere else to turn. Since 1962, Tabernacle Children's Home has given a secure place for children to grow, learn, and experience God's love. Our current facility is now not in compliance with many codes. 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They're unable to continue to sleep in this current building. A project of this magnitude requires partnership from many. Your generous gift will translate into walls, rooms, and a foundation of stability. 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
1: With SRN News, I'm Jason Walker. UN Health Agency says a pair of patients with hantavirus and one suspected of infection have been evacuated from that cruise ship. Two of the patients arriving at Amsterdam's airport Wednesday night, they were quickly hospitalized. World Health Organization says 8 cases have officially been recorded, 5 confirmed by lab test. 3 people have died. Apple agreeing to a $250 million settlement in a class action lawsuit over false advertising of Siri's AI capabilities. The suit claims Apple misled consumers by promoting features that did not exist when the iPhone 16 was launched some 2 years ago. There has been an arrest after a weekend shooting at a lakeside park in Oklahoma.
2: Police in Edmond, Oklahoma have made an arrest after a weekend shooting that killed a young woman and left nearly 24 others injured.
3: Multiple subjects produced firearms and discharged in excess of 80 rounds.
2: Police Chief J.D. Younger says 18-year-old Jalen Davis turned himself in and is being held on a $1 million bond.
3: That charge is in the process of being upgraded to felony murder.
2: The 18-year-old who died from her injuries, Aviana Smith Gray, was a high school senior. Her family says she loved to sing and dance and was looking forward to graduation. I'm Jennifer King.
1: In suburban Dallas, police still investigating the shooting of where a man shot 5 people in a store, killing 2 of them. Authorities say the gunman, who is in custody, knew all 5 victims. Polls are open now in the midterm local and regional elections in Great Britain, and many officials say these numbers could have a heavy impact on Prime Minister Keir Starmer, whose popularity has dropped significantly. SRN News.
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been singing Beulah Land for quite a few years, and I've certainly enjoyed singing it. 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

We welcome you to Encouraging Words from Tabernacle Baptist Church. We'll have a song and then the message by our pastor, Dr. Doug Benton.

good choir singing there at Tabernacle. Love that. Love lively music. And I thank the Lord for the good choir singing. And we'll certainly love to see you tonight right here at Tabernacle Baptist Church. 7 o'clock tonight. We have an 11 o'clock service in just a little less than an hour in the chapel service. If you do have a home church, be there, be on the pew, back the man of God up, and do your part in singing, the amening, and just enjoying the presence of the Lord there. If you do not have a home church, come by and see us tonight, 7 o'clock, Lord willing. We'll be right back into our First John study here at Tabernacle. You join us, and we'll be certainly thankful you have. I got to thinking this morning quickly about the common day, everyday routine. And many times I believe we can miss the Lord in our day-to-day operation. I thought about Genesis 28, verse number 16. And Jacob awaked out of his sleep, and he said, "Surely the Lord is in this place, and I knew it not." Now, there's a danger, I believe, of the ordinary, of our ordinary day. We often think that God only dwells in the lightning, the thunder, the big cathedrals, the church services, the camp meetings, the jubilees, and all those are great. I love it all. But we look for him in the great events, it seems, and the mighty wonders. But we overlook him, I believe, in the day-to-day. I think about Jacob was on a journey, a dusty, tiring, ordinary journey, no doubt. He laid his head maybe on a stone, and it was common night in a common place. But while he slept, heaven opened up. I knew it not. How many times have we walked through our kitchens, maybe in our yard, maybe sat at our desk or driven down the highway, and the Lord was there, but we knew it not. We allow the cares of this world to act as a veil over our eyes, which Mark 4 speaks about. I think about God in the workday. I think about Scripture shows us that God meets men not when they are always retreating from life, but when they are right in the middle of their chores, in their day-to-day routine. I think about Moses on the backside of the desert. Think of that. Moses was just tending the sheep, the same sheep, the same path for 40 years. Suddenly, a common bush started burning with an uncommon fire, Exodus 3:2. What about Gideon at the wine press? Day-to-day routine. He was just threshing the wheat to hide it from the enemy, Judges 6:11. He felt forgotten, no doubt, yet the angel of the Lord appeared and called him a mighty man of valor. What about the disciples at their nets? I'm talking about day-to-day routines, day-to-day chores. Peter, Andrew, James, and John were just washing their nets. It was their business, their jobs. It was their 9-to-5, if you will. And right there on the muddy shore, the Son of God stood and said, "Follow me," Matthew chapter number 4. I think about the sacred and the secular, if we could say that today. How do we see him in our day-to-day amidst all the emails, the texts, the phone calls, maybe ladies, the laundry, the traffic, and all the things going on in our day? I believe setting the Lord before us, the psalmist said, "I have set the Lord always before me because he is at my right hand. I shall not be moved." Psalm 16. Seeing God is a choice of the will, I believe. It is practicing his presence, ladies and gentlemen, until the secular becomes sacred. Now think about doing all for his glory. "Whether therefore ye eat or drink or whatsoever ye do, do all to the glory of God." 1 Corinthians 10. When you wash a dish unto the Lord, that sink can become an altar. Do you understand? When you speak a kind word to a coworker, the office becomes a mission field. It's in our day-to-day routine. Spiritual eyes for our living day by day. Now, we need to pray the prayer of Elisha for his servant. "Lord, I pray thee, open his eyes that he may see," 2 Kings 6. He is a supplier of our daily bread. We ask for it in the Lord's Prayer. Every meal is a reminder of the providence of God. Every day you wake up, it's the providence of God. Every day you get in your vehicle, it's the providence of God. He is the upholder of all things. By him, the Bible says,
all things consist, Colossians 1, the very breath in your lungs today at this very moment is a gift from the very present help. I love it. Ladies and gentlemen, stop waiting for a mountaintop experience, thunder and lightning, to talk to God. He is the God of the valleys and the God of the plains. He is the God in your day-to-day routine. If you can't see him in your routine today, you won't recognize him in the revival. Wake up like Jacob and declare, surely the Lord is in this home. Surely the Lord is in this shop. Surely the Lord is in this school. Surely the Lord is in this place I'm in. Recognize him. Open your eyes today. Where could God be today? He could be right there with you in your home. Maybe you're out mowing the yard. He could be right there with you. Our God is a present God. The ground you are standing on right now in your daily walk, friend, it could be holy ground because he said, I'll never leave you. I will never forsake you. Aren't you glad you are never alone? And I want to be able to be like the Bible says, be still and know. I want to be still enough. Sometimes we're in a whirlwind. Man, this world is unrest. I'm glad he's our peace. In your body, in the pain, he is our healer. In your mind, in a whirlwind, he is our stillness. Isn't that wonderful? Stop striving, slacken your grip. Let God be God. He will be exalted in the earth. He will be exalted in your life. I'm so thankful we have a God. No matter what life brings, no matter what day-to-day routine I'm in, no matter what I'm facing today, no matter, our God is there. I tell you, if I would really believe that, if we would really believe that, friend, I believe it would change some of our conversations. I believe if we understood that the Lord is there with us present, I believe it would change how we act and how we react and what we do on the job or in our church tonight, just doing all we can to being a part of the service. I believe it would change the way we live from day by day if we certainly understood that truth, that the Lord is present with us. And what a joy that is, the Holy Spirit living within inside us, lead us and guide us, instruct us in our day-to-day routine. So, child of God, if it seems one of those days where you're just trying to get through the day, trying to get through the hours at work to leave, I'm telling you, look around. Is the Lord with you there? Find somewhere that you can speak about the Lord, talk about the Lord, and just sense his presence right where you are. God is good. Before I go off the air, I want to make mention again, join us here at 11 o'clock here at Tabernacle in the chapel. We'll have service there today, singing, prayer requests, preaching. And then also 7 o'clock tonight in the main auditorium, worshiping service here. I'm excited about the Bible study in 1 John, verse by verse in chapter number 2 tonight. And we're looking forward to that, getting rooted in our Bible, why we believe what we believe. And I'm thankful we can know that through the truth of the Word of God. Then also Sunday is Mother's Day. I love it. And I'm excited about it. The Lord has given me a thought. I am so ready to preach it. I'm looking forward to it. Last year I preached on the Job's wife. I've not heard many Mother's Day sermon on that, but I preached that last year. Still hear a lot about that. So this year I've chosen, the Lord has led me to another lady in the Bible. That's a mother that we do not speak much about. And I'm going to bring a thought about her on Sunday morning. I'm excited about it. Come be with us. Every mother will receive a gift. And we'll have special gifts as well for the oldest, youngest, and the most children in the auditorium. Well, thank you for tuning in. Join us tonight, and God bless you so much for all you do for us. This coming Friday, Lord willing, I'm going to give you an update on where we are on the Children Home Project. Many have given to that, and I want to keep you in the loop on that. So this coming Friday, Lord willing, I'll be here. May bring Sis Kathy with me as well, and we'll give you a live update right away in the very second what we're doing. We're still moving. And we're excited to bring you that information. Well, God bless you, child of God. And until next time, please stay encouraged.

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1: With SRN News, I'm Jason Walker. UN Health Agency says a pair of patients with hantavirus and one suspected of infection have been evacuated from that cruise ship. Two of the patients arriving at Amsterdam's airport Wednesday night, they were quickly hospitalized. World Health Organization says 8 cases have officially been recorded, 5 confirmed by lab test. 3 people have died. Apple agreeing to a $250 million settlement in a class action lawsuit over false advertising of Siri's AI capabilities. The suit claims Apple misled consumers by promoting features that did not exist when the iPhone 16 was launched some 2 years ago. There has been an arrest after a weekend shooting at a lakeside park in Oklahoma.
2: Police in Edmond, Oklahoma have made an arrest after a weekend shooting that killed a young woman and left nearly 24 others injured.
3: Multiple subjects produced firearms and discharged in excess of 80 rounds.
2: Police Chief J.D. Younger says 18-year-old Jalen Davis turned himself in and is being held on a $1 million bond.
3: That charge is in the process of being upgraded to felony murder.
2: The 18-year-old who died from her injuries, Aviana Smith Gray, was a high school senior. Her family says she loved to sing and dance and was looking forward to graduation. I'm Jennifer King.
1: In suburban Dallas, police still investigating the shooting of where a man shot 5 people in a store, killing 2 of them. Authorities say the gunman, who is in custody, knew all 5 victims. Polls are open now in the midterm local and regional elections in Great Britain, and many officials say these numbers could have a heavy impact on Prime Minister Keir Starmer, whose popularity has dropped significantly. SRN News. Well, America's largest Protestant denomination is making some plans. Michael Harrington explains.
4: The Southern Baptist Convention is gearing up for its annual conclave in Orlando. The gathering will bring SBC delegates from all over the country to the Orange County Convention Center June 7th through the 10th. Organizers say there will be as many as 200 separate events and meetings held during the convention. The SBC is in the midst of a slow but persistent decline in membership, though baptisms are on the rise. Michael Harrington reporting.
1: A converted church in rural central Pennsylvania has become a place where musicians with Amish roots are coming to record music and make videos. Ragamuffin Hall in McCoysville was the setting last week for a concert by two of the rising stars in that scene, the married couple Ben and Rose Stolzfus. This is SRN News. Commerce Secretary Howard Lutnick has gone before a House panel concerning his ties to Jeffrey Epstein. House Oversight Committee Chairman James Comer says Lutnick has been forthcoming about his limited interactions with Epstein.
5: I feel like that Lutnick's been very transparent. He came in voluntarily. I said before this thing started, the only thing that I had seen that Lutnick did wrong wasn't 100% truthful on the brief visit to the island with his family. He corrected that in his opening statement.
1: But Virginia Congressman Suhas Subramanyam was not impressed and says Lutnick should resign.
6: That was absolutely mind-boggling what we just heard in the room. He was evasive, nervous, he was dishonest. He would not admit to lying, which he clearly did.
1: The hearing on the House Oversight Committee. More details at srnnews.com.
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0: revive us again, that thy people may rejoice in thee.
1: The Flat Shoals Baptist Church in Walhalla, South Carolina is having their spring revival April 26th through the 29th with Brother Stacy Piercy preaching. Service times Sunday 11 a.m. and 6 p.m. and Monday through Wednesday at 7 p.m. nightly. The pastor is Joey Durham and the church address is 656 Flat Shoals Road, Walhalla, South Carolina, 29691. That's the Flat Shoals Baptist Church Spring Revival, April 26th through the 29th. The 2026 Cherokee County Camp Meeting will be April 26th through May the 3rd, 7 p.m. nightly, with preaching by Brother Milton Taylor on Sunday, Brother Ronald Roberts Monday and Tuesday, Brother David Epps Wednesday and Thursday, Brother Cody Zorn Friday and Saturday, and Brother Larry Winkler on Sunday. The address is 6736 Union Highway in Pacolet, South Carolina, 29372. That's the 2026 Cherokee County Camp Meeting, April 26th through May the 3rd, 7 p.m. nightly. The Emmanuel Baptist Church is having their 2026 Homecoming Revival, Sunday, May the 3rd through Friday, May the 8th. Guest speaker on Sunday the 3rd is Pastor Leonard Griffin, and the morning service, 10:30 a.m., and evening service at 6 p.m., with lunch served immediately following the Sunday morning service. Then guest speaker, Pastor Chad Bailey, on Monday, May the 4th through Friday, May the 8th, services 7 p.m. nightly. Come experience powerful preaching, uplifting music, and sweet fellowship as they celebrate homecoming together at the Emmanuel Baptist Church. The address is 3000 Stone Station Road in Roebuck, South Carolina, 29376, Sunday, May the 3rd through Friday, May the 8th. The Agnew Road Church of God invites you to their revival, A Godly Fix in 2026, Sunday, May the 3rd through Friday, May the 8th, with special speakers Reverend Hank Connor, Reverend Keith Speed, Reverend Ronnie Grant, and Reverend Brad Shirley. Service times Sunday, May the 3rd at 10:30 a.m. and 6 p.m., then Monday through Friday, 7 p.m. nightly. The Agnew Road Church of God is located at 200 Agnew Road, Greenville, South Carolina, 29617, and the pastor there is Derek Elgin. The South Carolina Baptist Fellowship will be having their May Fellowship meeting at the Emmanuel Baptist Church in Roebuck, South Carolina, with the good pastor there, Frankie Taylor. Service on Monday, May the 4th at 10 a.m. and concluding at 1 p.m. with a meal following provided by the church. The address of the Emmanuel Baptist Church is 3000 Stone Station Road, Roebuck, South Carolina, 29376. You are invited to the Hoopers Creek Broadcasting Network's Share-a-thon 2026, May 11th through May 17th, with live preaching, live singing, and daily services at 10 a.m., 2 p.m., and 7 p.m. The Hoopers Creek Broadcasting Network is located on the campus of the Hoopers Creek Baptist Church, 71 Hoopers Creek Church Road, Fletcher, North Carolina, 28732.
2: The Hope of Israel Baptist Fellowship will be hosting a national conference taking place May the 17th through the 20th at Zion Hill Baptist Church, where the pastor is Danny Moore. The meeting takes place May the 17th through the 20th, and the keynote preachers will be James Jones Jr., Samuel Freed, Ricky Gravely, Don Farmer, Doug Benton, John Sasser, and Scott Dean. And that's the Hope of Israel Baptist Fellowship National Conference, hosted at the Zion Hill Baptist Church, 3315 Anderson Road in Greenville, where the pastor is Danny Moore. The moderator is K. Daniel Freed. There'll be special singing by Phil Salarini, the Raines family, the Wheeler family, Naomi Freed, and combined choirs, with Doug Raines directing the choirs. And that's the Hope of Israel Baptist Fellowship National Conference, May the 17th through the 20th. 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On Wednesday, there'll be an extra morning service taking place at 9:30 a.m. And that's May the 17th through the 20th at Zion Hill Baptist Church.
0: This has been Revive Us Again, featuring news of church happenings in the listening area. The announcement of an event on this program does not necessarily imply endorsement by WTBI.

Amen. That was greater vision right there. A mighty fortress is our God, and he is. Can I just share this with you? Take your hand, right? If you got a quarter, dime, nickel, or penny, put it inside the hand. And then put the other hand inside that hand. And that's how secure you are in Christ Jesus. He's a mighty fortress. Nothing can break that. Year of God, little children, overcome that, because greater is he that is in you than he that is in the world. Well, it's Psalms time, and we're in Psalms 41, and we're going to read the first five verses, and we notice that this is a Psalms of mercy. First, David 1 through 3 is teaching or explaining or sharing with his congregation or his people the instructions that the merciful will receive mercy. And it comes out of the Beatitudes. And over there in Matthew chapter 5, verse 7, it talks about, blessed are the merciful, for they shall receive mercy. So let's read. Blessed is he that considereth the poor. Remember, the dangling, the weak, the lean, the needy, the weaker man. Right? The Lord will deliver him in time of trouble. And this is spiritually weak, spiritually. The Lord will preserve him and keep him alive, and he shall be blessed upon the earth, and thou wilt not deliver him unto the will of his enemies. The Lord will strengthen him upon the bed of languishing. Thou wilt make all his bed in his sickness. I said, Lord, be merciful unto me, heal my soul, for I have sinned against thee. Mine enemies speak evil of me. When shall he die and his name perish? If there's somebody that knew what the mercy of God was, it was David. God had much mercy upon him. And we've experienced mercy in our lives, that mercy that God has given us through Christ Jesus. He's been merciful to you and I today, and what we need today is his mercy. But I like this, the Lord Jehovah, the self-existing one, will preserve him. In other words, will hedge about him, guard him, protect him, mark him, keep him, and reserve and save him. When we went over there to 1 Peter chapter 1 and read that last week, he says, he shall be blessed upon the earth. He shall be happy. And thou wilt not deliver or give, suffer, yield.

0: And verse 3, the Lord will strengthen him. In other words, support him, comfort him, hold him up, refresh, establish. Is that not what he's done? And is that not what he's doing while we are walking with Christ today? He said, I will strengthen him upon the bed of languishing. That is the bed of loathing and sorrowfulness. He says, thou will make all his bed in his sickness, calamity, melody, anxiety, grief, disease. And some of you have received the mercies of God, even on your bed of languishing, when you were loathing and you were sorrowful and you were sick and you were diseased. I'm so thankful that we have a God in heaven that wants to continue to show us his mercy in our lives. His mercies are new every morning, and his mercies endureth forever. So there we see it. Tomorrow we'll continue on. We'll get to verse 4. How about that? Here we go with Redeemed, Some Glorious Day.
1: If you will rest a little while, some glorious day.

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Some glorious day. I don't know if we're going to be resting so much in heaven. I don't think we'll need to have rest. We'll be in our 100% supernatural heavenly body that'll never wear out or break down. So you better get your rest a little bit while you can down here. These are falling apart. They ask me sometimes, how you doing? I say, well, I'm doing fine. The rest of me's falling apart. My soul's fine. It's the rest of me. Amen. Well, that was the redeemed. Some glorious day. Greater vision. A mighty fortress is our God. Well, it is 20 minutes after 5 in the morning, Thursday, May 7th. It's still 63 degrees outside. Rainy right now. A light rain. And today, an 80% chance. Decreasing to a 30% chance of heavy rain, fog, and showers, a high of 77 degrees. 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

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Right now, the Brown family, because of him, Lindsay Brothers, Million Years and More, got a number by the Perrys, Royal Descendants, and then Clark family of the book.

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1: With SRN News, I'm Jason Walker. The Justice Department may hold on to ballots seized in Georgia.
2: A judge has ruled that the federal government can keep 2020 election ballots and other materials taken by the FBI from a warehouse in Fulton County, Georgia, in late January. Fulton County is heavily Democratic and includes most of the city of Atlanta. The county argued that the seizure was unconstitutional, but U.S. District Judge J.P. Boulay said the county had not met the high legal bar that would allow him to intervene. The Justice Department has said it's investigating, quote, irregularities that occurred during the 2020 presidential election, unquote. Georgia's votes in the 2020 race were counted three times, with each affirming a win by Democrat Joe Biden. I'm Jennifer King.
1: Well, a major anti-fraud push is coming to the nation's food stamp program. Here's correspondent John Scott with that story.
3: The government says all recipients of the Supplemental Nutrition Assistance Program, SNAP, will be required to reapply for benefits to confirm they still qualify. The move follows the discovery of more than 226,000 fraudulent claims and nearly 700,000 unauthorized transactions. Officials estimate fraud costs taxpayers about $12 billion each year through schemes like benefit trafficking, false applications, and EBT theft. The crackdown is aimed at protecting the program's integrity, but will also mean increased scrutiny for millions who rely on it. John Scott reporting.
1: Polls have opened for the midterm local and regional elections that just might impact British Prime Minister Keir Starmer. His Labour Party bracing for possible losses in elections across England, Wales, and Scotland. Now, while local elections usually focus on items like community issues, opponents have framed this as a referendum on Starmer, whose popularity has dropped. This is SRN News.
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Amen. I'm a royal descendant of the King of Jerusalem. Jerusalem. Huh? You know that holy city, the city of God? Yes. Yes, yes, yes. I think he says here, listen, where are we at? Verse 9 of chapter 2 of 1 Peter, but ye are a chosen generation, a royal priesthood, a holy nation, a peculiar people, that ye should show forth the praise of him who hath called you out of darkness into his marvelous light. Well, we want to thank you for tuning in with us this morning. That was the Perrys, Royal Descendant. Amen, Quartet, before the news. Oh, come along. Here we go with the Clark family, the book, Justice Family, Nothing Could Be Greater, What the Bible Says, Dr. Melvin Aiken, New Mercies Music by My Name, Ellis Family, His Blood Still Amazes Me. Why don't you step out in faith today and tell someone about Jesus? God bless y'all.

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0: It's time now for What the Bible Says with Dr. W. Melvin Aiken.
1: He said the church is built upon the foundation of the apostles and prophets, Jesus Christ being the chief cornerstone. What's the foundation of the apostles and prophets? It's the doctrine of Jesus Christ. And you and I are rooted and grounded in the fundamental doctrines of the faith. Where do we get that? From the Word of God. Paul prayed for the rooting and for the grounding of this church at Ephesus. I pray the same thing for this church at Tabernacle, that you'll be rooted and that you'll be grounded in the faith once delivered unto the saints. I'll tell you, if you know the Word of God, you'll not be deceived by false doctrine.
0: This has been What the Bible Says with Dr. W. Melvin Aiken, Director of Tabernacle Baptist Missions International. 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
1: With SRN News, I'm Jason Walker. The Justice Department may hold on to ballots seized in Georgia.
2: A judge has ruled that the federal government can keep 2020 election ballots and other materials taken by the FBI from a warehouse in Fulton County, Georgia, in late January. Fulton County is heavily Democratic and includes most of the city of Atlanta. The county argued that the seizure was unconstitutional, but U.S. District Judge J.P. Boulay said the county had not met the high legal bar that would allow him to intervene. The Justice Department has said it's investigating, quote, irregularities that occurred during the 2020 presidential election, unquote. Georgia's votes in the 2020 race were counted three times, with each affirming a win by Democrat Joe Biden. I'm Jennifer King.
1: Well, a major anti-fraud push is coming to the nation's food stamp program. Here's correspondent John Scott with that story.
3: The government says all recipients of the Supplemental Nutrition Assistance Program, SNAP, will be required to reapply for benefits to confirm they still qualify. The move follows the discovery of more than 226,000 fraudulent claims and nearly 700,000 unauthorized transactions. Officials estimate fraud costs taxpayers about $12 billion each year through schemes like benefit trafficking, false applications, and EBT theft. The crackdown is aimed at protecting the program's integrity, but will also mean increased scrutiny for millions who rely on it. John Scott reporting.
1: Polls have opened for the midterm, local, and regional elections that just might impact British Prime Minister Keir Starmer. His Labour Party bracing for possible losses in elections across England, Wales, and Scotland. Now, while local elections usually focus on items like community issues, opponents have framed this as a referendum on Starmer, whose popularity has dropped. This is SRN News. Yet another state preparing to vote on abortion. Here's Michael Harrington.
4: Pro-choice groups have gotten enough signatures to place a referendum on the fall ballot that would water down the state's ban on abortion. If approved, the legislation would lift the ban's provision of jail time for doctors who perform illegal abortions. These signatures must now be certified. Under the current law, medical personnel who perform illegal abortions face up to 5 years behind bars. Abortion is on the ballot in several other states this November. Michael Harrington reporting.
1: A wide-ranging Australian inquiry examining anti-Semitism in that country began this week, with testimony from Jews who say the escalating hatred has left them very fearful. Investigation was launched after 15 people were killed when two gunmen opened fire at a Hanukkah celebration on Bondi Beach in December. This is SRN News. U.S. authorities have charged a man with using the Astor name to steal from a Mexican billionaire, and police say the crime may end up going, well, a lot deeper.
5: U.S. prosecutors allege a man with multiple aliases used the name of the famed Astor family to scam a Mexican billionaire out of $450 million. According to a New York federal grand jury indictment, Vladimir Sklarov set up a fake company called Astor Asset Group, claiming it was linked to the wealthy New York family. Sklarov was arrested in Chicago Saturday. The alleged victim, Ricardo Salinas Pliego, confirming to the Wall Street Journal he was a victim. The indictment alleges Sklarov illegally sold $450 million worth of corporate shares that Salinas had put up as collateral for a loan. Julie Walker, New York.
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0: We now bring you the Tabernacle Pulpit Daily, featuring the late Dr. Harold B. Seitler, founding pastor of Tabernacle Baptist Church and Ministries. 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And now, today's edition of the Tabernacle Pulpit Daily.
7: When you say, "Hallowed be thy name," you admit and confess that God is great and holy and worthy of our worship and praise and adoration. and you properly approach God with that kind of terminology. But to bluntly walk up to God and announce the thing you want would be as inappropriate and as wrong as it could be. So, here is the proper approach. When thou prayest, say, Our Father, which art in heaven, hallowed be thy name. Approach it like it ought to be. Now, ordinarily, when you pray, you say, Our Heavenly Father, our God and Father of our Lord Jesus Christ, bless your name. Thank you, Lord, for this or the other. Bless your holy name for the privilege of worship. And you introduce your prayer along those lines, you see. And then after you've introduced your prayer, then you bring the body of it, the burden of it, as the model gives us in the next thing. Now look at the second thing. Not only do I see a proper approach in verse number 9, but I also see a godly concern in verse number 10. Look what Jesus said in verse 10 as the model of our prayer. He said, when you pray, say, Thy kingdom come. That's the first thing. Not what I want, not what I may think I want, not what my family may desire, but the very first burden that I'm to be chiefly occupied with and concerned about, Thy kingdom come. Thy will be done in the earth as it is in heaven. Now, if I know what an illustration is, this is a perfect illustration of what a prayer ought to be like. When you say, Thy will be done in heaven as in the earth, Thy kingdom come, you're saying, Lord, what I may need is beside the point. The burden of my life is beside the point. The reason that I'm praying is not the chief thing that I'm occupied with. But you're saying, Lord, the chief concern of my life is that Thy will be done in the earth as it is in heaven. The chief concern of my life is that Thy kingdom come. Don't you think God's pleased with that? And brethren, if I know my heart, I think I can truthfully say that the chief concern of my life is exactly that. Now I have to have food and shelter and fellow helpers and other things to sustain life. I have a family life. I have a wife of real fellowship. I have children that I'm happy and proud to be the father of. I have grandchildren, and I'm thrilled about them. And I have you, and I thank God for you. But the chief concern of my life is not my family nor my children. But the chief concern of my life is Thy kingdom come, Thy will be done on earth. I want God's will in my life. And I think the Father's pleased when we relate that to Him, when we tell Him that in our prayer life. You don't come and lay all your burdens out before the Lord and say, Now, Lord, if you got anything left over, you can give that to the missionaries. Or if you got any blessings left over, give that to Tabernacle Baptist Church. But take care of me and my house. I want what I need first. Now, you may not say that in so many words, but when you bring your petitions before the petitions of the will of God, that's what you're saying for all practical purposes, and that's wrong. Thy will be done, Thy kingdom come. I'm chiefly concerned about the will of God and the prosperity of the gospel around the world. Now, here's another lesson I learned from this great godly concern. I learned that me and you ought to seek first the kingdom of God and His righteousness. Now, I find that in the Bible, don't I? I sure do. Seek ye first the kingdom of God and His righteousness. Now you say, well, you're a preacher. You're supposed to do that. That's right. Preacher ought to do that. But I believe deacons ought to do that also. And I believe Sunday school teachers and church members ought to be the same, ought to have the same frame of mind. Brethren, listen to me. I don't care who you are. If you're saved, the chief end of your life, if you are born again, now if you just got religion, then you'll dismiss what I'm saying. But if you're born again, if you sincerely love God, I'm saying the chief concern of your life is the prosperity of the gospel in this world. That ought to be first in your life. And I'm not saying that you're to neglect your family. I don't think you ought to neglect your family. But I'm saying God comes before your family. Sure does. Sure does. I've known of missionaries who go to the mission field and return defeated because the wife would not cooperate. The wife would say, I'm just not going to stay. I can't endure it. And she made life so miserable until the missionary had to come home. Something wrong with that. The chief end of every life in this building is the prosperity of the gospel. Now, when a wife can cooperate in furthering the gospel, she ought to cooperate. When a husband can cooperate and further the gospel, he ought to cooperate. And nothing in the world ought to come between this goal in your life. That ought to be first. Oh, but preacher, my life is so involved. You're not a bit more involved than I am. You have got so many things to do, you don't have a bit more to do than I do. The chief end of your life and my life is to please God. Amen. Now I want to please my wife, and I'd like to please my children, and I'd like to please you. But if I've got to displease God in order to please you, you guess which one I'm going to do. I'm not going to displease God, please anybody. No, sir. And you better not either. Now, we are to be greatly concerned about the prosperity of the gospel. Thy kingdom come, thy will be done in this earth. And I'm willing, when I pray that kind of prayer, I'm saying, Lord, I'm willing to be used and to become usable in bringing about God's will in this earth. You speak, Lord, I'll go. You speak. Now, my job, my ministry may be little. I may have a little part in God's great vineyard. And I recognize that my ministry is little, but I do have a part. And so does every one of you in this building. You have a part. And you have no right to place anything in the world over and above your part in God's vineyard. Not a thing. Not even your children. Not even your children are to be placed over and above. One of the heartaches of my life, and I've had a few, only a few, none hardly worthy of the mention. But one of the heartaches of my life is the fact that I've had to not enjoy my children. When my children were small, we had three, and my wife reared them up, nurtured them, and did a wonderful job. And I traveled the highways and preached long before Tabernacle was ever born. And my little fellows, when I started preaching years ago, before I was ever called to a church, my brother that's in this building now helped me borrow $135. And with that $135, I bought a little old 20 by 40 gospel tent. And I made the seats that were used in that little old tent out of lumber that I salvaged out of boxcars that brought merchandise into Greenville to the place where I worked, Thomas and Howland. And we'd unload those boxcars, and sometimes they'd have lumber to brace the merchandise to keep them from being damaged in transit. And I'd take that lumber out and pull the nails out of it and salvage it. And I got enough over 6 or 8 months of that kind of salvage process to build about 15 or 20 homemade pews. Brother, they were pews with a little P. Anything I build is not much to it. You put her down in the way of a saw and a hammer. What are you laughing at, Brother Melvin? But at least we use them. And I remember Jimmy, he'd go down to the warehouse with me on Saturday, and I'd help my wife take care of him. I'd carry him down to the warehouse, and I'd work on those pews on Saturday when I got off. I worked during the week, but I built those pews on Saturday afternoon. And he's going with me. He may not even remember it, just a little old boy, 2 or 3 years old. And I didn't have the joy of playing with my children or picnicking with my children, you see, because I was busy with the gospel. Now, I'm not saying that for you to feel sorry for me. If I had my life to live all over again, I wouldn't change it one bit. My children have turned out all right. You say, well, you need to... No, they turned out all right. My wife did a masterful job. And my Heavenly Father helped her and I preached the gospel, and my kid has turned out all right. Hallelujah. Now you better turn yours over to God too and mind the things of God, you see, and become occupied with the big thing in your life. The big thing in your life is serving God. Now I don't mean by that you don't neglect your wife and abuse your children. Not at all. I don't mean that. But I mean that first, the great concern of my life is thy will be done, thy kingdom come. Then number three, in the next verse, here is an humble request that I want you to look at. Jesus said in this prayer, this model prayer, when you get through your proper approach, when you express your godly concern, then here is your humble request. Give us this day our daily bread. There's not much of that, is it? And that's the way it's to be. I'm not to get on my knees and say, now, Lord God, I want you to help make $1 million in my lifetime. You know, I never have prayed that in my life. And I have no plan to start it. Let me make $1 million. No. If I had $1 million, it'd just be a

And that's the humble request we ought to make. I have never asked God to let me live in a mansion on the hilltop. I've lived comfortably and live now comfortably, and I wouldn't have enough audacity to get on my knees and ask God to make my life one bit easier than it is. If I got on my knees and asked God to make it any easier or more luxurious than it has been, to me that would be as wicked and as wrong as it could be. God's been good to me, and he's blessed me in so many ways until I can't catch up thanking God for what he's done. I don't live in a mansion, but I'm completely satisfied with what God's given to me. And you're to be. You're to be so satisfied with what God's given to you that the height of your request will be daily bread. Lord, give me this day my daily bread. Oh, but preacher, I plan to get ahead in this life. No, you get daily bread and you're ahead. Just ask the Lord to give you daily bread. You're all right. Yeah, the time might come when God had to perform a miracle to do that. You know, you could have a stroke of paralysis and couldn't work. You could have a long, serious illness and lose everything you've got. If you had one major surgery of major proportions that break the average one of us financially. So you better start praying where Jesus taught us to pray. Give me this day my daily bread. There's not much to that. That's very humble. Somebody said, well, attempt big things. I read these days until about the fact that some preachers have discovered how to become rich. I got a letter the other day advertising a book on how to succeed and how to get miracles. One so-called great preacher body said, expect a miracle daily. Well, wait a minute. I don't know. The Bible says that we're to be meek. And Jesus says, ask not for a miracle, but for daily bread. Somebody's fouled up down the road. You say, well, you ought to get rich. A saved person ought to be rich. Well, where you find that in the Bible? You don't find it in the Bible. No, your humble request, Lord, give me this day my daily bread. Now I want to say to you, if you'll pray that humble prayer, God will give you daily bread if you do have a stroke of paralysis. God will give you daily bread if you lose every dime you've got in a major illness. God will take care of you until you die if you'll ask him for daily bread. An humble request. Ask God for the humble things. Don't bother about the big things. Ask God for the humble things. Oh, but I want to be big. That's the curse of this day. Everything wants to be big. It's got to be out of proportions. Great. Big. Got to be big. You don't find that in the Bible. Then I want you to know another thing. In verse number 12, Jesus said, forgive us our debts as we forgive our debtors. And I see something in that. Here is a required condition of our prayer. You will not get your prayers heard before God until you pray, verse number 12. Forgive us our debts as we forgive our debtors. In other words, forgive us our trespasses as we forgive those that trespass against us. And if I won't forgive my brother that may trespass against me, neither will God forgive you your trespasses. Here is a required condition of answered prayer. If somebody has trespassed you, violated you, slandered you, persecuted you, said all manner of evil against you, falsely, and you won't forgive that person, you hold aught in your heart, you say, I'll not forgive, I'll just not forgive, you disqualify your prayer life. And brethren, it's not worth it. It'd be far better for you to forgive and bear the hatchet and forget it and have your prayers heard and answered than it would be to seek revenge and have God tie up your prayer life and disqualify you when you get on your knees. Here is a required condition. Forgive me my trespasses as I forgive those that trespass against me. You can't pray otherwise. Then I want you to note in verse 13, here's something that's really tremendous, I think. Jesus, in this model prayer, said, pray, lead us not into temptation, but deliver us from evil. Now, may I remind you that God doesn't tempt any man to evil through the flesh. In James 1, verses 13 and 14, the Bible declares that when you're tempted, you're drawn away of your own lust. Don't blame God for it. Your own lust, your own will, and temptations.

0: come through your flesh. God does not lead men into fleshly temptations. What Jesus is saying here is, Lord, if it be thy will, let this day pass without a major testing of my faith. The testing of the faith is not an easy thing. Think it not strange concerning this fiery trial, fiery testing, which is to try thee as though some strange thing had happened unto thee. Those days are hard when God subjects your faith to a fiery trial. Is hard. Now you have a right to say, now Lord, don't lead me in that today, but deliver me from that evil and let me have a good day without the testing of my faith. You have a right to pray that. But sometimes God allows your faith to be tested. You remember one time Jesus said, Peter, Satan hath desired thee. What for? To sift thee. Well, that's going to be bad. No, Jesus said, I didn't let him do it. He desired it, but I would let him do it. Job came to God and the devil said, now, God, that man's a hypocrite. God said he's not. Devil said he is. God said, I'll prove it. Devil said, all right, I'll show you. He'll curse you and die. And you know what happened? God said, devil, you'd do anything you may except take his life. His life is in my hand. And the devil afflicted Job. Sores broke out. 10 children killed instantly. His wife turned against him. All of his wealth swept away. His cattle gone. He became a pauper overnight. And in all of that, Job maintained his integrity and never accused God foolishly. Now that's a fiery trial. That wasn't pleasant. But that was God's man being subjected to a fiery trial. And Jesus said, when you pray, you may say, Lord, lead me not into that kind of a temptation, but deliver me from that evil. If it's your will, do that. And then finally, in verse number 13, the latter part, for thine is the kingdom, the glory, and the power forever. Amen. Now that last clause, I see in that a godly praise, a godly praise. Now may I say this to you? Every prayer that you pray, whether it's public or private, ought somewhere in the body of that prayer have a godly praise for the Almighty. One way or another, through some expression or some terminology or some word of praise or worship, every prayer ought to have incorporated in its body a word of praise to Almighty God. Can you imagine the vibration that would be set up in America if the next time there's a great dignitary in Washington that prays? And every once in a while they have an inauguration or they have a funeral in Washington and it's telecast around the world and somebody will pray a prayer that's as dead as 4 o'clock in the morning. Can you imagine what would happen in America if that person suddenly in his prayer set out to praise Almighty God? I mean, right at the close of it, he'd say now, we honor thee as the great God of this universe, as the miraculous father of a virgin-born Savior who lived in the world sinless and spotless and who died victoriously and vicariously on the cross and who got up out of the grave, hallelujah, and shook the dust off his robe and then went back to heaven 40 days later in some golden daybreak, hallelujah, coming back. Can you imagine the vibration that would be set up in America if somebody would pray that way? Well, you may never stand before a TV camera with all the world looking upon you to pray. Chances are you won't. But when you go to that closet and close the door, you can pray that way. Amen. I make it a point when I go to the prayer room and get through. Sometimes I'm there by myself, praying by myself. When I get up, I walk around, as I said to you last Sunday morning. And sometimes I clap my hands and sing. And praise God. And I talk about how great God is. I tell God how wonderful he is, how gracious he's been to me, and how powerful he is, and how great he is. And I think God's pleased with that. And that's exactly what the Lord is saying when he closed this model prayer. Thine is the kingdom. Thine is the glory. Thine is the power forever. Every prayer ought to have a godly element of praise about it. Praise God when you pray. Now here's the model prayer. I think Jesus gave it for that. I don't think God intended when he gave us this prayer in the Sermon on the Mount for me and you to get up and quote it and let it be our prayer. You say, well, I think I'll do that. Well, I couldn't gainsay it. You do it if you will, but I don't think it was given for that purpose. No. When I was at Furman, they'd bring all the dignitaries in to speak at chapel, and almost invariably, they'd close their message with the Lord's Prayer, as if they were doing God some great service. I don't think that's why this prayer is given. I think this prayer is given to teach me and you how our prayers are to be, how our prayers are to be constructed, what our prayers are to be like. And I challenge my congregation today to pray in this way. And God will honor you and bless you if you'll fashion your prayers, public or private, after the illustration and the example and the model given by our Lord in these verses. May we bow our heads in prayer. Our Father, we come to thank you for this model prayer that thou hast given, and we believe it to be such. Help us in our prayer life. Lord, we confess that we need thee. And I pray that the blessed Spirit of God will move upon us with groanings which cannot be uttered, and that our prayer life may be scriptural and healthy, and that answers may be on the way, and victories can be enjoyed as a result of our praying. Lord, help us to be warned not to pray as the hypocrites do. And then help us positively to learn the positive lesson given by our Lord in this model prayer. In Jesus' name, I make my petition today. Thank you, Lord. Amen.
1: 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The title of the message is The Model Prayer and was originally preached on September the 2nd, 1973 at Tabernacle Baptist Church. This program is brought to you by Friends of the Gospel.
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6: 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This is your host, Brother Dean. I'm the pastor of the White Horse Heights Baptist Church here in beautiful Greenville, South Carolina. It is a great joy. It's a delight. It's a privilege and an honor to be able to come and bring the broadcast to you on a daily basis. And I hope we can butter your grits and pepper the gumbo and put a little zippity in your doodah. Amen. And we try to get in here and get it said and get it done, get out. Amen. And we appreciate you taking your time to tune into this daily 5-minute broadcast, and we appreciate you so very, very much. Well, beloved, we're coming to you now in the month of May, the first week of May, and we are in need of your assistance. Number one, I need your prayers right now more than I have ever needed them in my life. There are battles and struggles that I'm dealing with right now that I've never had to face before. I've never had to try to deal with something like this. And honestly, I don't have the answer. I don't have the wherewithal to do it, but I'm so glad I have a God that can. And the Bible said that we have not because we ask not. And so I'm asking God, but I'm asking you, if you would say a special prayer for Brother and Ms. Dean, I'd appreciate that. God knows my heart. I would appreciate it so very, very much. And then, if you can pray for us, I appreciate that. And you, if you can help by sending a gift to the radio, we are at a very critical condition with our radio ministry. I am asking God, I'm asking my sweet Jesus to make his will known about where do we go from here? What do we do now? And I'm asking God, I'm seeking God's face. And if you've ever felt led to help us, if the broadcast has ever touched you, if the broadcast has ever been a special blessing, and if you could sit down today and write me and say, Brother Dean, I hear the broadcast, and I want to help you with the radio. I appreciate that, and I need that. Our ministry needs that right now. And so the Bible tells us we have not because we ask not, and we thank you for that. And we just ask that you pray and then that you give. And that would be a tremendous, tremendous blessing to Ms. Dean and I both. And we're just in a difficult place. And so if you will pray, and then while you're praying for us and asking the Lord to help us, ask him if he would have you help us in a financial way, and then just mind the Lord. And we could, we'd use it. We certainly, certainly can use your prayers. And please know that we love you. I thank God for you. I appreciate very, very much each and every one and what you mean to us. And, we're just going to continue to ask the Lord's help, seek God's face, and we'll just look for the blessings of the Lord. Until next time, may God richly bless you, my beloved.
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8: I'm so glad that I believed the Word of God. I'm so glad that I surrendered my life unto the Lord Jesus Christ, and He saved my soul, wrote my name in the Lamb's Book of Life. Hey, that's been about 62, going on 63 years ago, and I'm

0: Thank you for joining us at Sure Word Radio, a ministry of the Roanoke Baptist Church in Liberty, South Carolina. I'm Justice Yates. 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
1: The Bible tells us they saw the wind boisterous, and the winds were contrary to the ship. Jesus was not with them. In fact, he had just fed 5,000 on the other shoreline. They were making their way across at the command of the Savior. And the Bible tells us that while they were there in the disastrous winds, Jesus came walking to them on the water. Each and every individual in this great auditorium today are subject to the storm. Whether it be on the Sea of Galilee or whether it be on the Sea of Life, each and every one of us eventually

One catastrophic storm is all it takes for us to realize that we are not in control. The disciples found themselves in those kind of storms on the Sea of Galilee more than once in the Gospels. And this week on Sure Word Radio, we'll be opening our Bible to the Gospels to read about the disciples in the storm. And the title of the message is Seeing Through the Storm.

No matter how bad the storm gets, we'll never find ourselves in a place where Jesus can't come to us. Woo! There's no reason for God's people to fear. No reason. God is bigger than any storm. Bigger than all my problems. Bigger than all my fears. God is bigger than any mountain. Amen. He's bigger than all of my fears. And I'm persuaded that our view of God in the storm is very important. Do you see Him? Some of you are out on the sea today, and you've gone so far out in the sea, it's too far to turn back, and you're not going to make it to the other side without some help. That's exactly, the Bible said they were in, don't you love the wording of our Bible? They were in the midst of the sea. You know what that means? That means when the storm started coming, they were so far out there they couldn't turn back, but they knew they weren't going to make it to the shoreline. They were right in the middle of the storm, and I am persuaded that that is where, friend, you will find Jesus, in the midst of the sea. I'm sure that all of us know that God is bigger than our storm, but if you're like me, sometimes you focus on the storm instead of the Savior. And you miss the whole reason. One thing's for sure in all of this story, the storm was not big. The storm was rather not as big to Jesus as it was to them. He had no fear of the storm. As a matter of fact, the Lord Jesus, He walked on the sea. What was over their head was under His feet. I don't know if this is helping y'all like it's helping me. You're out there, you feel like you're all alone, and it's dark, and it's cloudy, and the winds are contrary. But what may be coming over your head is still under His feet. There's nothing that's going to harm you that doesn't first come through the Son of God. It'll never be so severe. It'll never be so strong. The night will never be so black, and the clouds will never get so thick that Jesus cannot find you in the storm. I love our program is early in the morning, and in that same hour in the morning, Lester Roloff comes on, and sometimes when I get up to make sure our program's going the right way that it needs to be, I listen to Dr. Seitler, and right after him is Brother Dean for 5 minutes, and then after him is our broadcast, and then directly following that, Brother Chisholm is in there, and then there's some time with Lester Roloff. Lester Roloff was a pilot. And I never forget one morning I was listening, just sitting in my pickup truck, sitting out here in the driveway of the parsonage, and I was listening to Lester Roloff one morning, and this is what he said. Now, he's a pilot. He's not a seaman. He's a pilot, but he said this. He said, there may be a time when I can't find God on my radar, but there'll never be a time when God cannot find me on His radar. Boy, that helped me. Man, that helped me, because there's been times when I didn't know what was going on. It's too dark to be able to see what the next step to take. Do you see Him? Do you see Him this morning? I mean to get personal. Do you see Him in the middle of your storm? Do you see the Savior? Turn with me to Mark chapter 4. It's not always my way to turn to several different places in the Scriptures, but I think you need to see this. In the storm, He not only wanted us to see the Savior, but in another story, we find out that in the storm, He wanted us to see the ships. Now watch this. Mark 4, verse 35. And I'm going to read a large piece of Scripture here. Mark 4, verse 35 through 41. Mark 4, 35. And the same day when the evening was come, He saith unto them, let us pass over unto the other side. And when they had sent away the multitude, they took Him even as He was in the ship, and there was also with Him, watch this, other little ships. Do you see that? Brother Randall, for years and years and years, I've been reading that, and I never saw it till the other day. There were other ships. While they were in the storm, He wanted them to see the Savior. But while they were in the storm, He wanted them to see the other ships. You're not the only one out there. You may feel like you're the only one going through what you're going through, but you're not the only one that's out there. Let's read the rest of the story. Verse number 37, there arose a great storm of wind. The waves beat into the ship so that it was now full. Verse 38, He was in the midst, the hinder part of the ship, asleep on a pillow. And they awake Him and say unto Him, Master, carest Thou not that we perish?
And he arose and rebuked the wind and said unto the sea, peace be still. And the wind ceased, and there was a great calm. I underline that. A great calm. Verse 40, and he said unto them, why are you so fearful? How is it that you have no faith? And they feared exceedingly and said one to another, what manner of man is this that even the wind and the sea obey him? The same thing happened. Do you see it again? Different story, but the same thing happened. One time he came walking to them on the sea. They were more afraid of him than they were the storm. That's right. Here, they are afraid in the storm, and then Jesus calms the storm, and they say, what manner of man is this that even the winds and the seas obey him? They're more afraid of him than they are the storm. That's the reason why some of y'all can't step out on the water. It's because you're afraid of him. You're not afraid of the storm. You're not afraid of the circumstances. You're more afraid of doing what he told you to do than you are the storm. The ship was always part of what Jesus wanted the disciples to see in the storm. You know, one time when Peter walked on the water, we just read about it in Matthew 14. One time when Peter walked on the water, he said, bid me come unto thee on the sea. And Peter stepped out of the boat and walked on the water. Don't be too critical of him sinking unless you've walked on water. Don't be too critical of Peter sinking unless you've yourself had the faith to step out on the water. You know what Jesus said to him? He said, come. He said, come. But look at what happened. I'm not altogether sure Peter was right about all of that. But when Jesus said, come, Peter took his eyes off Jesus, and he saw the winds boisterous, and he saw the waves billowing high. And the Bible tells us when he took his eyes off Jesus, he began to sink. Now, we've already dealt with that in Matthew chapter number 14. Now, watch what happened. Jesus raised him back up, and you know what he did? As soon as he raised him back up, he put him right back in the ship. And by the way, I can't find anywhere in my Bible where Peter walked back to the ship. He walked away from the ship, but he had to be carried back to it. You know what I believe? I believe, Brother Trotter, I believe that Jesus reached down to where he was and picked him up and walked with Peter in his arms. And he put him right back in that ship. Don't get out of the ship. Listen, oftentimes he wants us to be right there in the ship. He said, get into that ship and go to the other side. That was the will of God for Peter. But I'm not interested as much in that ship, and there's so much to say. There's so much to say. But I'm interested in these other little ships. In the middle of all of this, there's other little ships, and I'd never seen it until just a few days ago, and here it is right in front of us. The ship was always a part of what Jesus wanted his disciples to see. It was always a part of the story. And isn't it ironic in verse number 36, and we're in Mark chapter 6 now, and in chapter 4 that is, and in verse number 36 of this chapter in the story, Jesus pointed out that there are other ships in the storm with you.

Seeing through the storm is the theme of today's message and will be the theme of the messages this week on Sure Word Radio. And if the contrary winds and the billowing waves of life have made their way to your ship, I pray that the Lord Jesus will be as real to you in this storm as he ever has been in all of your Christian walk. We're so glad that you've joined us once again today. This is Pastor Bailey. 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
1: One sat alone beside the highway begging. His eyes were blind, the light he could not see.

0: Father, we pray that in these golden moments that lie just ahead, that souls will meet Christ face to face and come to a place of surrender and reception for salvation. We pray that we might know that John 1:12 is still true. As many as received him, to them gave he power to become these sons of God, even to them that believe on his name. And Father, bless Brother Stockard in the good work and the fine crowd today. We pray to bless every father and every mother and every child and every home. Bless our visitors and our guests today. Make this a day that will honor God, that will exalt his only begotten Son, and that will stretch every soul toward heaven. Help us to worship thee now in Jesus' name. Amen. You have your Bible, turn with me. And I want to talk with you about one of the lost arts. Seems like since I've been in the building, the Lord has sort of changed my mind about some of the things I wanted to say, and because time will not permit a long sermon this Sunday morning. But I want you to turn to the book of John chapter 4. We're going to read two verses. We're going to read three verses. Chapter 4, verse 22, 23, and 24. Now this is that grand and glorious meeting. And there are two outstanding chapters in the Gospel of John, the believer's gospel. And if I were to tell a lost man what to read, I'd tell him to read the Gospel of John. I'd never start a lost man off in the book of Genesis or Exodus or Leviticus. I'd start him off in the Gospel of John. I'd get him to read the Gospel of John and tell him, saying, every time you come to that little word believe, just do it. I mean, practice that believe. Just, now I know we got a lot of people talking about this believism, light believism, but I still remind you there's no other way to be saved except to believe on the Lord Jesus Christ. And I think there's some people that would disturb even some of God's children by telling them that they've got to do something besides believe. Well, dear friends, when the disciples came and said to Jesus, and they'd been saved, what must we do to work the works of God? And he said, this is the work of God, that you believe on him whom he has sent. And when Paul was in the jailhouse, and the jailer came and said, sirs, what must I do to be saved? And they said, believe on the Lord Jesus Christ. And when John in that great, and Paul, in that great book of Romans, he was God's theologian of the ages. Never been a man of doctrine like Paul. I mean, he got his straight from the place of revelation. I've been memorizing three chapters that Paul gave us through the Holy Spirit. And he said, I got mine by revelation. I taught mine. He said, immediately I went not up to Jerusalem, neither conferred I with flesh and blood. And he said, but I went away into Arabia. And brother, he found a seminary out there, and I believe the Holy Spirit was his main professor and instructor, and he gave it to Brother Paul. Now, we kind of frown on that kind of education now, but I still believe we need more of it. I believe every young preacher needs to head for Arabia before he heads for college. And he needs to get some things settled in his soul between him and the Lord. There are some things a young preacher needs to get fixed. One of them is his faith. He needs to make sure it's in Jesus Christ, and he needs to believe every word of the Bible. And then he needs to get his convictions fixed. Now, I hate to say this, but it's so. Anyhow, college ordinarily is a sorry place to go to get convictions. You'll lose more convictions on a college campus than you'll get many times. And the thing is, and I wish this wasn't so, but since it is, I might as well say it out loud and on the radio. The average preacher, the average young preacher, he'll lose more faith and fire in the average religious school than he'll get. I mean, he'll have less fire and less faith when he comes out than he had when he went in. Oh, I know he'll have more education, and he'll have more culture and more refinement, and he'll have more of the world's and religion's know-how, but who cares about that? I want something that'll get the job done. I want something that'll work. I mean, literally work. I want something that'll prove to a lost man that Jesus is real. The religious schools have put a lot of dot poison and a lot of color, and they say, oh, we want this to look better, and we've got to influence the world, and we've got to win the world. Now, listen, you won't win the world with your influence. You'll win it with the power of God. Oh, listen, we got a flock of crooks in this old world. If But I'm glad when you have Jesus Christ, you're honest in your soul. You know, when you boil it all down, there's not an honest man on the face of this earth that's not a Christian. You'd say, Brother Wolf, now wait a minute, I'm an unsaved man, you call me a crook. I can prove it. You don't own yourself, God owns you. God made you and God sustained you, and you couldn't breathe one breath without Him, wouldn't have one heartbeat, and you're taking property that belongs to God and using it for your dirty self and selfish self like I did myself many years ago. You're crooked and dishonest. And sin is crookedness. And sin is a transgression of the law of God. And anybody here that's unsaved this morning is crooked. Not any worse than I was, but I was a crook too. I lied, cheated, and slipped around, told things that wasn't so. And dear friends, a man can't live for Christ till he becomes a Christian. You've got a wicked heart. You've got a rotten heart. I talked to this little religious woman that came last night. And she said, well, you know, I've always believed. And she told me, said, well, I'm a member of a certain church. She said, I don't see anything wrong with the rock and roll and with TV and some other things. I said, who's been preaching to you? I said, evidently, he's not much of a preacher. You'd have some conviction. Brother Stockard, our people don't have any more conviction than their pastor. That's where we have to come in and give them conviction, because we have the conviction book. This is it right here, the Word of God. Now then, I want to read to you about worship. I said we're going to either worship or we're going to worship. Which one do you want? Which one of those ships you want on? You know, the Bible said there were other little ships as companionship, fellowship, stewardship, and then there's a big ship. There's a tremendous ship. There's that relationship. That's the greatest ship ever built right there. That's where I got on board with Jesus. Now, my fellowship is impossible apart from a right relationship. Now, my relationship with Jesus is permanent. My fellowship could be changeable. There have been times, Brother Buford, when my fellowship wasn't working right good. Oh, those miserable days. Like going to the table when you don't have an appetite. And your taste buds are covered up by the world, you know. And I couldn't taste it when I ate it. And that's the way some people are when they go to church. That's the reason you can't make them eat. They're just not hungry. Their taste buds have been covered up. They've lost the joy. David did. I talked about people who lost out with God. David said, restore to me the joy. Now, you know what happened? When the joy is gone, strength is gone. And I believe one of the reasons David fell was not just because he turned on his television set and saw Bathsheba on the film. He lost out because I think he'd already lost his joy. He got busy being king, too busy to do what he used to do as a little boy in the Judean hills, and he'd lost his faith in God, and his joy was gone. And when his joy was gone, his strength was gone. When his strength was gone, his resistance was down. When his resistance was down, he fell in sin. That's what makes people fall in sin. Let me tell you something. If you're here this morning, or out in Radio Land, and you're not happy in Jesus, I want you to know you're in a very dangerous place, because you may fall any second. When you've lost the joy, I mean, when the song is gone, and when the praise is gone, and if the only time, choir, you ever praise the Lord's on Sunday morning, you haven't got the business praising God on Sunday morning. You better sing on Monday morning. You need that at school, don't you? My, my. Some of them heathens come talking what they did Saturday night and Sunday and all that, and you kind of timidly walk across the school round, and somebody said, well, where'd you go? Huh? Well, I tell them I went to the house of God and sang to Jesus. Let them think what they won't laugh long. They'll cry after a while. I know. But I'll tell you one thing. If I could just talk with you a little bit. There was a time when God laid His majestic, omnipotent, sovereign hand on this ignorant boy's shoulder, lifted him off of a rusty single row cultivator and called him into the ministry. Some of them laughed about it. Oh, yes, they did. When I dropped those old dice and that old deck of cards and those old smutty jokes and I quit being Satan's clown, begin to walk down the road that's narrow and straight. Leads up to the right gate, though. Praise God for that. And they laughed about it, but they don't laugh anymore. I'm not saying that because I'm such a great preacher. No, sir. I'm not saying that because of all the things I've done. No, sir. I've said that because they've had their bait of sin, and they're dead, many of them, in trespasses and sin. Their homes have shattered. Their bodies have been blown to bits, and they've been torn up on bridge banisters and died soaked in alcohol. Brother, it pays to serve Jesus. Right down here. Put it down, young people. Don't be stupid. Don't suck the cigarettes and sip the cocktails. Live like a Christian ought to live. A million years from this beautiful Sunday morning, you'll be glad that you did. Amen? Mothers and daddies, fix it where it'll be easier for them to live for Jesus Christ. Don't hedge them in with a bunch of worldliness. Don't covet these little girls for butterflies for the devilish world. Don't expect them to entertain an old lustful world, but dress them like they ought to be dressed and teach them like they ought to be taught. Now then, I'm coming to my text, sure enough. John 4, beginning at verse 22, ye worship, ye know not what. To me, that verse, as I looked at it a while ago, just kind of struck me. Most people don't even know what they worship. Ye worship, ye know not what. To me, that's pitiful worship. Did you know the average person sitting in church this morning has no sense of true worship in him? Now, you'd say, Brother Olaf, if I really worship the Lord this morning, what would be necessary? Number one, faith in Jesus and the leadership of the Holy Spirit. And I'm going to give that to you in just a minute. Worship is a wonderful thing, and I'm going to give you three kinds of worship that I thought about walking along a while ago. Three kinds, all three, are vital and important, and one is more important than the other two put together. And I'll tell you about it in just a moment. He said, you worship, you know not what. Who's he talking to? He's talking to a poor old woman that's been married 5 times, and she's not married to the man that's living in the house where she's living now. Poor old thing's coming down to the water well. But you know, I always think of the colored man. And this is the thing we've got to get in our white people as well as our colored friends. He said the thing that drove the woman to the well.
1: And they looked in his face, content in his presence to be.
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1: By the waters of blue Galilee, they sat at his feet, and they looked in his face,

Woo. I'm telling you what, we're having to fight the devil with both hands this morning. I can't. There we go. Oh, all right. The microphone was misbehaving with me, spinning round and round in circles, and didn't quite have my intro put on here. I'm sorry for that. But hey, this is the Shouting Time Radio broadcast coming to you from the White Horse Heights Baptist Church here in beautiful Greenville, South Carolina. And it is a joy and a privilege to be able to come and to be able to bring the broadcast to you today. And I just hope and pray that the Lord will bless you and that he has blessed you. And amen. My soul, I've raced in here real quick, and I didn't have everything together like I was supposed to. And so, everything was set up for me, brother. I appreciate that very, very much. Well, let me get a song together here, and we'll be back here in just a moment. But I've got an idea. Hey, if you get to heaven before I do, just wait down by the riverside, and let's meet. River.

Amen, amen. What a wonderful thought. Let's just meet down by the riverside, and we'll study war no more. Well, listen, I'm so glad to have you along on a terrific, tremendous, rainy, I'm talking about washing the trash out of the gutters kind of a rain. And the heavens opened up this morning when I was unloading that scooter, I mean to tell you. And I felt like a wet rat. I guess I was a wet rat coming in. But I'm glad to have you listening today and just hope and pray that you're having a good day already. You say, well, it's too early to tell. Well, just keep a good spirit. Keep a good thought for the day. As a man thinketh in his heart, so is he. If you think yourself sick, well, you're going to be sick today. If you think yourself mad, you're going to be mad today. If you think yourself better than everybody else, well, you're going to act today. As a man thinketh in his heart, what you dwell upon, what you think upon, what your mind rests upon, that's what you're going to become. That's what the road you're going to travel, the path that you're going to trot. As a man thinketh in his heart, so is he. Well, I want to try to think positive thoughts. I want to try to think happy thoughts. I want to try to think godly thoughts. I want to try to have uplifting thoughts so that I can be a blessing to someone today. I remember when I was in college and I would be walking down from the dorm down the steep bank, I think 100 steps, 99 steps, and across campus over to the Saga building where the cafeteria was. So many times before daylight, walking down to get breakfast to get my day started. The old song I heard when I was coming up, make me a blessing. Oh, Lord, I pray, make me a blessing to someone today. And I would pray that prayer and I'd ask God to please let me be a blessing to some soul. Let me be a blessing to someone along the way. You know, it's an amazing thing. If you'll open your eyes, you'll find people all around you that need a smile, that need a kind word, that just need a prayer. I was somewhere the other day in a store, and a man walked up, and I was smiling and I believe whistling, and he said, good morning. I said, hello, sir. He said, are you a preacher? I said, yes, sir, I am. He said, I need prayer, brother. He said, I'm having a tough time. And I grabbed that dear man's hand, and right there in the store, I bowed my head, and I prayed for that brother. Yes, sir. And he said, woo. He said, he said, I feel a moving in the mulberry trees. Amen. Hey, listen, rather than seeing how many people we can use today,

0: rather than seeing how many people can help us and how can we connive this situation and how can we cheat over here and how can we skate by over here? How can we get even? How can we get back? How can we harm somebody else? Instead of dwelling on all that, plotting your plans and plotting your revenge and sitting and musing over what you're going to do, why don't you just give that junk to the Lord and just try today? Let's just try today. Let's, with the help of God today, say, with God's help, I'm going to be a blessing to someone today. And let's seek them. And when God opens the door, let's minister to those who need ministering to. Just a helping hand. Just a kind word. I saw not long ago a little clip where a lady was down. I mean, been down and so brokenhearted and everything in her life just crashing down in on her. Everything's gone bad. Everything's bad. Everything's gloomy. And she has just about hit her high water mark. I mean, she's just about ready to cash it in. And someone held a door for her and said, "Good morning, ma'am. You sure look nice today." And with a smile on their face, as she walked through the door, that 3 seconds, that 4 seconds of kindness from a total stranger is all she needed. And that blessed her heart, that helped her, that encouraged her, and her mind changed. Rather than looking at the battle, rather than looking at the storm, she put her eyes upon Jesus, looked full in his wonderful face, and the things of earth will grow strangely dim in the light of his glory and grace. Boy, I'm so glad today I have a great, big, wonderful God who is able to take all my hurt, all my pain, all my suffering, all my sorrow, all my inadequacies, all my failings, all my faults. He's able to take all of that, and he's able to put them in the Holy Ghost blender, and something good is able to come out of it. There's no good in us. There's no good in any man except what God puts in us. And I want him to use me today. I want to be a blessing to someone as we go out, as we start our day. I want to try to help somebody. I want to encourage you to just stay with it. I want to encourage you to pray like you've never prayed and read your Bible like you've never read your Bible and go to church like you've never gone to church. And tithe your money like you've never tithed. I'm saying you seek God. You seek Christ. You seek him first, and he'll take care of all the rest. Matthew 7, Jesus is talking about a raiment. He's talking about the fields of a grain. He's talking about a place to live, a home. And he says, "Seek ye first the kingdom of God and his righteousness, and all these things shall be added unto you." Take no thought for what you're going to wear, what you're going to eat, where you're going to live, sleep. He said, don't be worried about that. You worry about serving me. You take thought. You take a time to do right by me, and you'll find out that God will, and God has, and God will continue to do right by you. Now, beloved, as far as I know, when I was coming up, I never worried about where our next meal was coming from. I never worried where we'd be living. That never crossed my mind. It never was a big deal to me. I never thought about it because I had a mama and I had a daddy that made sure I had a bed to sleep in and a pillow to put my head on. They made sure that there was food on the table. And clothes for my back and shoes for my feet. My mama and my daddy took mighty good care of me. But beloved, their care for me, their love for me, their tender compassion on me, it dims in view when it's compared to the love that our God has shown. I'm glad, for God so loved the world. Even while we were yet sinners, while we were not thinking about him, he was thinking about us. The Bible said, while we were yet sinners, Christ died. Listen, you say, Brother Dean, I've got nothing to be thankful for today. If you're saved by the grace of God, oh, yes, you do. If you're saved through the blood of Jesus, oh, yes, you do. Don't you let the devil tell you that. Don't you let the devil rob you of the blessings that he has for you. Don't you let the devil take your joy and take your song and take your shout and take your victory. You stand tall. You stand strong. We've got a big God. We've got a loving God. We've got a caring God. We've got a forgiving God. I'm glad today that I can tell you we serve a wonderful, wonderful God. And if you don't know him, you need to know him today. You need to trust him today. Oh, beloved, what a wonderful, wonderful joy in my heart since Jesus came into my heart. Beloved, I'm glad today that I can try with God's help and with God's I'm going to try today to be a blessing to someone along the way. Beloved, if you're struggling, if you're having a hard time, Father, I pray for him right now and just ask that you'll bless and you'll help and you'll intervene, and God, you will comfort those that need comforting. I pray that you'll meet the needs of those that are struggling. Oh, God, would you chasten us when we get out of your will, and make us what you'd have us be. For we ask it in Jesus' name. Amen. Well, I have thoroughly, thoroughly enjoyed being with you today. I hope and pray the Lord will bless you and keep you, and his sweet face will shine upon you. And until the next time, may God richly bless you, my beloved.
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0: Jezhou, it said, be on guard against everything which is creative of heaviness or which may put your senses in the perilous sleep. At all costs, be awake, be vigilant. Just as excessive drinking drugs the flesh and sinks the body into heavy sleep, so there are other conditions which create a similar stupor in the soul and by which the moral and spiritual senses are burdened and benumbed. Be sober. The idea is discerning. I don't mean to be funny this morning. I would never do that when it comes to this serious matter. There is no way in the world you would allow a drunk man to get up here and try to explain the scripture to you. There's no way you parents would allow a drunk man to drive your children to school. But I'm going to tell you, the average Christian, and I'm not just talking about prescription drugs, or it's certainly not illegal drugs, but we are so drugged on the world. We are so desensitized spiritually. Absolutely no spiritual discernment whatsoever. You know how I know it? I listen. I observe. And I watch decisions that are being made. I listen to what people talk about. They never talk about the Bible. They never talk spiritual. Oh, I listen. Don't misunderstand me. I'm not Mr. Perfection. I'm not the Christian of the year. God knows my heart. I'm not being condescending. But I can tell you this morning, there is a lack of discernment. Let's listen to our young people. What are they longing after? What are they desiring after? What's their life's ambition? Y'all listening to me this morning? You believe Jesus rose again? I think it ought to impact what we think about. Sober. Discipline, discernment, dependence. Wherefore, gird up the loins of your mind, be sober, and hope to the end for the grace that is to be brought unto you at the revelation of Jesus Christ. There is a future anticipation of the coming of the Lord. Amen. And here's where Peter is trying to get their attention. Listen, understand that this world is not all there is. There's a coming Lord. Yes, he's leaving, but he's coming back. He's coming back, and we ought to live our lives in anticipation of that coming, thinking on that coming. Well, I appreciate Brother Paul Turner reminding me of that in text this morning as he ended his text. He said, Maranatha, amen. I love that. You know what it means? Our Lord is coming, amen. And that was the Christian salutation in the early church. They didn't greet each other and say, how you doing? How's things going, amen? Are you having a great day? Are you having a great week? When they left each other, they didn't say goodbye. They said Maranatha. When they greeted one another, they said Maranatha. When they ended the service, they said Maranatha. What were they saying? Jesus is coming. Live in light of the coming of the Lord. Get your mind on the coming of Jesus. The mentality of holiness is seen in this text. But let me hasten on. The manner of holiness is seen. Verse 14. As obedient children, not fashioning yourselves according to the former lusts in your ignorance. We could take just 14 and verse 14 and really preach a series of messages on that. And I don't have the time to do that this morning. I'm trying to be mindful and yet obedient as well. This manner of holiness that he's dealing with, Brother Trey, I want you to look at verse 14 again really carefully. As obedient children. I see in that phrase compliance. Obedient children. Here's what Peter's saying. You want to live holy? We're commanded to do so. Jesus is living. He breathed on that crowd in that upper room and said, "Receive ye the Holy Ghost." Amen. I'm sending you out. I'm commissioning you. I want you to live a life that is commendable. Amen. Approved by God, that is filled with the Holy Ghost. And Peter, amen, 30 years removed, hasn't got over the fact, amen, that he was filled with the Holy Ghost. The Holy Ghost. The Holy Spirit. And so that means there must be a compliance in my life. I'm going to have to yield my will to his will. Obedient children. The argument here, one writer said, is logical. It's simple. Children inherit the nature of their parents, right? You see it in your children. You see it in the little nuance. You see it, how they carry themselves, how they walk, how they talk, their hair or lack of hair, amen? Their height or lack of height. You see yourself in them. My genes are very strong in my children, amen? God bless them, help them, Lord. My boys, several of them, if not all of them, have that Chisholm forehead. Amen. You could land the plane on it. I hear it when they say things. I see it again in how they walk and how they smile. Of course, I see their mother in them as well. Amen. It's logical. It's simple. God is holy, and therefore his children ought to live holy lives. As a matter of fact, Peter would say in his second epistle, 2 Peter chapter 1, that we are partakers of the divine nature. Not this flesh, but the new man, amen, the new man in me, are you listening to me, ought to walk in righteousness and true holiness. Ephesians chapter number 4. We ought to reveal that nature. How? In godly living, in holy living. I'm not going to do that if I'm always bowing up against God. If I'm stiffening my neck, if I'm hardening my heart, when the preacher's preaching and he's biblical and he's scriptural, and I'm sitting back there with my arms crossed, I'm bowing up in my heart, I'm saying I don't like it, I'm not going to listen to it, are you listening to me? That is not compliant. I'm not saying you need to be compliant to me. I'm saying you need to be compliant to the Word of God, amen, as obedient children. Compliance. Obedience is the very best way, Pastor Pirate said, to show that you believe. O-B-E-D-I-E-N-C-E. Can you sing it with me this morning, church? Compliance. But then he mentions in this manner of holiness, secondly, conforming. As obedient children, not fashioning. Not fashioning yourselves according to the former lust in your ignorance. The word fashioning means to fashion alike. It means to conform to the same pattern. The ideas of pattern, which I know we don't think of things like this anymore. Usually people don't make their own clothes anymore. And some of you are very thankful for that. Amen. But there was a pattern, was it there? And you would cut out that material according to that pattern. That's the idea. We should not pattern ourselves after the world. We should not be molded, fashioned as the world. Not fashioning yourselves.
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0: Hello, friends. 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
0: 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We'll begin our program with a song from one of our services. Mount Sinai Baptist Church Trio comes around and sings for us a beautiful song entitled Redeemed. The best word I've ever heard. Hope it's a blessing to you as they sing for us today.

0: Amen. Thank you, Trio, for that wonderful message and song.
1: And now for today's message. Take your Bible and turn with us to the Gospel according to St. John, chapter number 2. And we're going to look at verse 23 through the end of the chapter, verse 25, and listen to a message that I preached recently at the church on this subject, a faith that falls short. We go now by way of recording live into the services at Mount Sinai Baptist Church.
2: John 2 and verse 23 through the end of the chapter. Let's stand together, reverence to the reading of the good word of God. Verse number 23, and we're speaking of Jesus here now. Now, when he was in Jerusalem at the Passover in the feast day, many believed in his name when they saw the miracles which he did. But Jesus did not commit himself unto them, because he knew all men and needed not that any should testify of man, for he knew what was in man. Now let's seek the Lord's face in prayer. Our Father, we want to thank you again for the good hour to be together, coming together in the name of the Lord Jesus to worship, honor, and adore him. And I just pray, God, that you'll continue to be glorified through this service tonight. I pray that you'll manifest yourself and you'd touch thy servant now. Give us that unction and anointing without which we'll be but a sounding brass and a tinkling cymbal, just a racket, just a noise. But, oh God, anoint us and unctionize us, that the word will go forth in power and demonstration of thy Spirit with much assurance. And I pray, Lord, as a result, souls will be fed and souls will be blessed and souls will be saved. Our Father, do a work, and I pray that you give us wisdom. I ask of thee wisdom. And Lord, you said, if any man lack wisdom, let him ask of God. And I ask of thee for wisdom to rightly divide the word of truth and give us holy unction and utterance. And we'll praise you for all that you do for us. In Jesus' name we pray. Amen. Thank you and be seated. I was interested in the statement where many believed in his name when they saw the miracles he did, but Jesus did not commit himself unto them. The word believe in verse 23 and the word commit in verse 24 is the same identical Greek term. They believed in his name when they saw the miracles, but Jesus didn't believe in them. He didn't see in them something genuine and real. And I've been thinking along the lines that here are people that saw miracles and it produced a belief, but that belief could not be depended on. It was shallow. It was superficial. It wasn't real. It may have been an intellectual agreement with what they saw. They may have just, in the heat of the emotions and the amazement of the miracle, said, surely this is the Christ, because the promise of the coming of Christ was to be with the signs of miracles, the restoring of sight to the blind and the healing and the unstopping of the ears and the setting of the captive free. There were to be miracles associated with Messiah's appearance. And here in the statement is made that many believed in his name when they saw the miracles that he did. Now, their faith was, they manifested a faith. They manifested a belief. They had a faith. You have to say many, but they believed. But their faith did not go far enough. And so, with that thought in mind, I want to preach on the subject of a faith that falls short. A faith that falls short. Now, saving faith is a wonderful thing indeed. But it is not of us. And it is not of man.
3: Oh, no.
2: And it's not produced by intellectual manipulation or the wisdom of man. The saving faith has been originated by God. Administrated by God, maintained by God. Saving faith is not of ourselves. I'm reminded of my favorite verse in all the New Testament. I sign it every time I sign a Bible. Ephesians 2:8, for by grace are you saved through faith. And that, not of yourselves, it is the gift of God. Our faith is not of us. Now, every person in the world can have a kind of faith, but not every person has saving faith. In fact, Paul mentioned this statement that not all men have faith. And I believe he was referring to saving faith. Now, there is this term for faith in the New Testament. It's such a broad term and so many different meanings it can have, as little as just a mere agreement with historical facts. This word can mean that to a certain extent. Do you have faith that was so, or you accept a historical happening? By faith, I heard that George Washington was the first president of the United States. I never seen him. I never met him. Hello? I never shook hands, never voted for him. But I believe it. But that's not saving faith. That's just a belief, an agreement with historical facts. That's not saving faith. Saving faith is more than believing historical facts. Saving faith is a work of God. Now, I'm meditating for a little while on this subject that many believed in His name when they saw the miracles, but Jesus did not commit Himself unto them. I'm persuaded if anybody believes savingly and gets born again, that not only do their faith commit themselves to the Lord, but in turn, Christ commits Himself unto them. Amen. I believe when He saves us, He enters into a contract. Amen. Espouses us unto Himself. But these He did not. But wait a minute. It said they had a faith. They believed. Well, that's what I notice about this. And that is that Jesus did not commit Himself unto them because He knew all. And then, of course, the italics is put in there for maybe to keep the word fluent, but all men. But He knew all. The word there in men is in italics. The original is just simply, He knew all. Isn't that wonderful? Right there is a verse that says Jesus is omniscient. He knows all. He doesn't have to be informed. He knows all. And needed not that any should testify of man, for He knew what was in man. Now that very statement there tells us that Jesus was more than just a man, that in fact He was God. Because the Old Testament in Kings tells us that only God knoweth what is in the heart of man. And so Jesus is God. There's His omniscience stated. I'm glad that He knows all. But you know, not only is His omniscience stated here in this text, but His omnipotence is referred to in the miracles that He did. The supernatural manifestations of miracles was omnipotence let loose in the now. And I'll tell you, He is the omnipotent one. He has all power. No trouble doing the miracles. And if you have any trouble believing the miracles of the Bible, I have trouble believing that you're saved. I believe them. Amen. And I really do. But then I think not only here stated His omniscience, His omnipotence, but here in chapter 3 is also stated His omnipresence. Verse 13, "And no man hath ascended up to heaven, but He that came down from heaven, even the Son of Man which is in heaven." Now that seems like a contradictory of terms, but that tells of the omnipresence of the Lord Christ as being God. He's God. Amen. He's God. Now, but I want to talk a little bit now about here the Jesus, because He knew what was in their hearts. He did not commit Himself unto them. So I see a faith here that really, wouldn't you say, in the light of this text, that this faith did not go far enough. It was a faith, not the faith, but a faith that falls short. But I see other illustrations of this truth. In fact, throughout the Gospel of John, you can see a man this saying about how saving faith is revealed.

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That address again, Mount Sinai Baptist Church, 830 Country Club Road, Pickens, South Carolina, zip 29671. And now, until we meet again on tomorrow's broadcast, this is Pastor Rudy Smith saying, may the Lord bless you, is our prayer.

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1: With SRN News, I'm Rich Thomason in Washington. When it comes to ending the war, the ball is now in Iran's court. Tehran says it's reviewing an American proposal. President Trump says Iran has already agreed to abandon its quest for nuclear weapons, and he's threatening a resumption of bombings if a deal is not agreed to.
2: Now we have to get what we have to get. If we don't do that, we'll have to go a big step further. But with that being said, they want to make a deal. We've had very good talks over the last 24 hours.
1: Meanwhile, the U.S. military continues enforcing the blockade on Iranian ports. Forecasters warn of the possibility of more severe weather across the southeast in the coming few days. There is a lot of property damage after strong storms, including possible tornadoes, roared across parts of the region. Dutch authorities say about 40 passengers on the cruise ship at the center of a hantavirus outbreak previously disembarked on the island of St. Helena after the first passenger died.
3: The dozens of passengers, including the wife of a Dutchman who died, left the cruise ship during a stop at the British territory. The cruise company that operates the ship previously said the Dutch woman had got off the ship with her husband's body at St. Helena. She then flew to South Africa on a commercial plane. However, the company has not acknowledged that anyone else got off the boat. Dutch authorities have not confirmed where the passengers who disembarked are now. Authorities in South Africa and Europe are trying to trace contacts of any passengers who actually got off the ship. Three passengers have died in the outbreak on board, and several others are sick. I'm Charles de Ledesma.
1: Secretary of State Rubio is at the Vatican now for an audience with Pope Leo XIV. On Wall Street this morning, Dow futures 22 points higher, NASDAQ futures up 10 points. This is SRN News. Most Americans support school choice.
4: According to a wide-ranging new study by the Beckett Fund, a Christian legal group, 77% of adults have no problem with moms and dads getting state vouchers to send their kids to private schools and using that money to enroll them in religious institutions. 23% oppose the practice. What's doubly important is the fact that the nation's courts see things the same way, ruling again and again in favor of using vouchers on religious schools. Michael Harrington reporting.
1: The annual Jewish pilgrimage to a 26th-century-old synagogue in Tunisia drew a modest but notable return of international visitors this year. They worshiped together under tight security after a deadly 2023 attack disrupted the festival. This week, roughly 500 visitors came to the shrine from France, China, Ivory Coast, and Italy, including France's ambassador to Tunisia. This is SRN News. DoorDash expects to spend more than $50 million to help ease the gas pains being felt by its delivery drivers.
5: The San Francisco-based company said in March that it would offer extra compensation to U.S. and Canadian drivers as part of a temporary program to offset a sharp increase in gas prices due to the Iran war. DoorDash said demand for deliveries remained strong in the January to March period despite higher gas prices. Total orders rose 27% to $933 million, but that fell short of Wall Street's forecast. First quarter revenues also fell short of expectations. Keith Peters, Washington.
1: Budget airline AirAsia is ordering 150 Airbus A220-300 jets, valued at roughly $19 billion, at list prices. This is the largest single order ever placed for the A220 planes. More details, srnnews.com.
6: 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We hope you'll stay with us. And now let's have a morning get-together here on WTBI.

Mikey's gargling this morning. All this rain done flooded the hen house and the chicken run. But I'm glad I'm good and dry now. Amen. That's right. Got drenched coming in early this morning, but hey, this is another day. A brand new day in the neighborhood, as they said. We're glad to have you listening to the best sound around, WTBI 91.5 FM and WTBI.org. And this is the Morning Get-Together with Brother James and Brother Dean. And as you know, Brother Simpson's been out with surgery and his recovery. And he's been with us the last 2 days. And maybe with us some today. I think maybe he has pushed himself a little too hard. I'm not sure. But anyway, we're delighted that he's been able to be with us. And I'm glad that you're with us. You're faithfully by our side. But best of all, most of all, I'm glad that the Lord's with us. Aren't you glad for that? Amen. Yes. And I certainly thank the Lord for all of the blessings that God sends our way. Well, let's see here. This is a terrific, tremendous Thursday, May the 7th, 2026. We want to say a great big thank you to our Share-a-thon partners for today, our Ed and Debbie Again of Piedmont, South Carolina. They sponsor in honor of their 51st wedding anniversary on May the 3rd. We congratulate Ed and Debbie, again, of Piedmont, South Carolina, on their 51st wedding anniversary. We say happy anniversary to you. 51 years. Now, buddy, that's saying something. 51 years. And so we need to honor that. And so going out right now to Ed and Debbie Ginn of Piedmont, they're our day partners, and we want to say...

Yes, a few days late, but hey, we're a little late to the table here, but we congratulate you and just say thank God for 51 years. And then our WTBI internet partner for today is Stacy Bird. And she is a bird. That's right. Sweet, sweet, darling Christian mama and business owner and just the daughter of one of our dear, dear friends. And we appreciate Stacy Bird of Piedmont. She sponsors in honor of her aunt, Peggy McPherson, during her birthday month. Wow. Miss Peggy gets a whole month of birthday wishes. And so Aunt Peggy McPherson, happy birthday. And to Ed and Debbie, again, of Piedmont, we say happy anniversary. These are our Share-a-thon partners for today. And we could not do what we do if it were not for these dear people that give of themselves and pray for us. And then they give and they pray and they go and they do. And it's just a tremendous blessing. And we appreciate you so very, very much. Well, I'm going to try if I can get this computer. I am flying blind this morning. I mean, you'd do just as good sitting at this board and have them put a blindfold on you. That's right. As I am with my eyes wide open, I tell you. But I want to say good morning. Let's see. Germany has us tuned in. The United Kingdom, Hungary, the Russian Federation, Canada, and the United States. So let's take off here and see who all is listening abroad. And we have, of course, those listening over WTBI 91.5 FM, a powerhouse here in the upstate of South Carolina. And we thank the Lord for it. We say good morning to Tatabánya, Hungary, Seattle, Washington. And we say good morning up early out in Seattle. Tyler, Texas tuned in. Charleston, South Carolina. We have Laval, QC, Canada. Is that Quebec? Laval, Quebec, Canada. We appreciate you tuning in. Appreciate it so very much. Piedmont, South Carolina. We have a stream just going down to Texas. We have Burlington, New Jersey. And Brother James will have to put the oi, oi, oi on it. But I say thank you to Burlington, New Jersey, listening in. Scarborough, Ontario, Canada. Hancock, Michigan. Greer, South Carolina. Waynesville, North Carolina. Hartwell, Georgia. We say good morning to our friends, Brother John, Sister Linda Mitchell, and Hartwell. If this is you listening, we say thank you. And we love you, appreciate you tuning in today. Clarksville, Tennessee, some more Piedmont streams. We have Edinburgh, Virginia, Rock Hill, South Carolina, Deltona, Florida, Germany has us tuned in. Another Burlington, New Jersey listening. We have Chester, Virginia, and Laurel Springs, North Carolina, Edinburgh, Virginia, Brooklyn, New York, the Big Apple. Has tuned us in this morning. We appreciate you tuning in to the best sound around. Basking Ridge, New Jersey. We say good morning to you. And then let's see, Ringgold, Georgia. We say good morning. The Russian Federation has us tuned in. Let's see, Sheard, Taylors, South Carolina. Another Burlington, New Jersey. We say good morning. And another Burlington, New Jersey. And so the folks of Burlington are tuning in, and we started with one, and now this is five. And we thank the Lord, if this five will tell just one person, we'll be up to 10, and those 10, so you see, it just keeps multiplying. And we appreciate you telling us the greatest form of advertisement. The greatest advertisement you can possibly get is word of mouth, a public opinion, and what people are talking about. And carrying, when you can get folks to say favorable things about you, and they tell you, and that word of mouth, and that is the greatest form of advertisement. It's the greatest form of positive. It's also the greatest form of negative.
you get a restaurant or something that makes a bad meal, that person, now they'll go out and they'll tell two or three people how good the restaurant is, but if they get bad service, they'll tell 10 people how bad it is. That's the word of mouth. So we appreciate you spreading the word about WTBI.org. And Burlington, New Jersey, we say good morning to you. Sarasota, Florida has us tuned in. Malden, South Carolina. El Monte, California. We say good morning to El Monte, California. Andover, Massachusetts. Duluth, Georgia has us tuned in. Malden, South Carolina. Let's see, Inglewood, Colorado. Lewis Center, Ohio. And I believe this is a new one for us. Lewis Center, Ohio. Abbeville, South Carolina. Inglewood, Colorado. Abington, Virginia. We say good morning. Several streams going there. Boiling Springs, South Carolina. Stockport, in the United Kingdom. We say good morning to Stockport. Well, it may be afternoon where they are. And so, whatever time it is in Stockport into United Kingdom, we say good morning, good afternoon, good evening. We appreciate you listening to the best sound around. And let's see here, more Boiling Springs, Greenwood, South Carolina, North Wilkesboro. We have Mebane, North Carolina, another Brooklyn, North Carolina. I'm sorry, Brooklyn, New York, another Brooklyn stream. Iva, South Carolina. Charlotte, North Carolina, another Hartwell, Georgia. We say good morning. And Charlotte, North Carolina. And let's see here, West Columbia, South Carolina. Morristown, Tennessee. And we appreciate them tuning in this morning. Houston, Texas has us tuned in. Iva, South Carolina. The United States is somewhere in the United States. We're not exactly sure. And Houston, Texas. Woo, that was a mouthful. And we, as I said before, we appreciate each and every one of you that have taken your time to tune in with us today. You tuning in is a great encouragement to our heart, and we just want to say thank you. Well, Burton, Ohio has just signed on. Tatabánya, Hungary has just signed on. In Port Dover, Ontario, Canada has just signed up with us and are listening, I guess, over the app. And let me just see here real quick, if it will tell me. Yes, I've shared with you. We have 6 countries that are listening. But let me see here. What are people listening on? This may not concern you at all. It may not have any bearing on you at all, but I'd like to know. The number one tool for listening to WTBI is the Apple iPhone. And most, this is the largest of our online listeners are using an Apple iPhone. Right behind it in second place, not right behind it, it's a good little distance between first place and second place is Mozilla is coming in second. Number three is LAVF, Love. That's number three. 4 is Echo. 5 is Roku. 6 is Music. 7 is Apple iPad. And Apple iPad is number 7. Number 8 is the VLC. 9 is Dalvik. And then number 10 is just some other means of listening. And so that's a little interesting kind of behind the scenes in baseball. And they always say, never show people how you make the sausage. And so we just try to put it all together. And I'm glad to have you listening today. Well, let's see here. We've got a forecast for us. And I couldn't find that weather jingle. I know we have it somewhere. But I swan it, it's so hard to keep up with where the things go. And I think I've got it all figured out. Boy, we've got it right here. And this is going to be easy to find, and then I can't find it. And so we sorry, I don't have the ding-a-ling-a-ling, what have you, for the weather.

heavy rains this morning. Patchy fog is going to give away to the showers coming to a close later on this evening. By Thursday night, it'll be partly cloudy, a low of around 49. So that'll be a nice, good, crisp, cool evening. And then Friday, mostly sunny with a high near 70, light and variable winds, and only no percentage chance of rain on Friday, just mostly sunny. Friday night, partly cloudy with a low of 52. Saturday, mostly sunny with a high of 77. Saturday night, we'll see a low of 57, mostly cloudy. And then the Lord's Day. What can we expect as far as weather-wise? Saturday night's going to be mostly cloudy with a low of 57. That'll be giving away to Sunday a chance of showers and then a chance of thunderstorms. We'll start out Sunday morning with a 40% chance, and we'll continue that through the day. 40% chance of showers or thunder showers throughout the day on Sunday. And we're going to have a high of 79, and the chance of precipitation is at 40%. Then Sunday night, a chance of thunderstorms, still at 40% chance, and a low of 59 degrees. Well, that is your outlook on the weather. Looks like we're going to have a couple of days of a pretty sunshine, Friday and Saturday, and then it's going to cloud up, kind of be threatening rain on Sunday and Monday. But that's okay. We need the rain terribly, terribly bad. Things are dried out. I mean dry as last year's bird's nest. That's right. And so we thank the Lord. All right. Well, I want to remind you now the prayer line is open. If you have a special prayer request, you can call. Sister Bethany is with us today, and she's taking the calls. And if you're listening and you've got a special prayer request, you can give us a call right now. That number is 864-295-2145. Again, that's 864-295-2145. And give Miss Bethany a call. Share with her your prayer request. And she'll be giving those to us, and we'll be going to the Lord in prayer about 9:30. So put that down, and we'll look forward to hearing from you. We're going to get things started off with a great, great song by Brother Alvin Martinez. And hallelujah, praise the Lord, he ransomed me. 20 minutes after the hour of 8 o'clock, 63 degrees, we say good morning to you.

Betty Jean Robinson and Ride Out Your Storm, and that's what we're doing this morning. We're riding this storm out and getting rid of the rain, and going to have a couple of days of sunshine and then maybe some more rain coming in on the weekend. But I hope and pray you're making plans, big plans, on Mother's Day this coming Sunday. We need to honor our mothers, and I hope and pray all of you are. Well, got a song right now by our good friends, the Hudson Sisters. And they, of course, came to Share-a-thon. We captured several of their songs, and they have been such a blessing down through the years. And here they're coming to tell us about I Have a Friend. Now,

Yes, he's my friend. Hoppers are going to come and tell us, hey, that's him. You're looking for him. That's him. There he is. Praise God. Hallelujah.

There's none other, no greater than the sweet Lord Jesus. Hey, that's him. We've got 36 minutes after the hour of 8 o'clock. As I've said, 63 degrees on the outside under light rain. And you need to take just a few extra minutes. I noticed this morning coming in, there is water standing in the road in places. And you want to make sure that you're careful so that you get where you're going. Amen. And speaking about getting where we're going, I want to send this next song down to Elgin, South Carolina, Columbia, to Mama Spears. And I tell you, Miss Dean and I have a sweet, sweet friend in Mama Spears, and we appreciate her. And here's a great song by Brother Barry, and One More Time.

0: us one more time. Amen, Brother Barry.
1: One more time.
0: Amen. Amen.
2: God's people said.
0: Amen. Yes, sir.
2: We got a lot.
0: Going out to Elgin, South Carolina, Mama Spears, I hope that was a real blessing to your heart. Well, dear friends, I got a great song here by the Carr family. I want to send this out to Ms. Dean. You know, sometimes we worry about how we're making it and where we're going and what's happening. But the thing that matters the most is that we finish well. And they're going to come and sing for us now. Mama, I hope and pray this will put the zippity in your doodah. Amen. Let's just finish well. May not can run as fast as we could, jump as high, but let's be jumping when he comes.

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Many nights at my bedside, I asked His forgiveness as I knelt to pray.

0: thank him for what he's done. Boy, that's going to be a day when we're finally able to bow at the feet of our precious Savior and thank him for what he's done. Well, it's 9 o'clock here in the upstate of South Carolina. I guess it's 9 o'clock where you are, too. But we're glad to have you listening to the best sound around. 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
1: Can a city council open its meetings with prayer in America? Stay tuned.
2: The Legal Alert. Here's attorney David Gibbs Jr.
1: Many city councils across America open their meetings with a brief word of prayer. Is that constitutional? Is that legally protected? The answer is absolutely yes. The United States Supreme Court has ruled that legislative prayer is consistent with the First Amendment when it follows long-standing traditions and does not discriminate against particular beliefs. The United States Supreme Court has ruled on this. The practice does date back to the earliest days of our nation. However, local governments still need to follow constitutional guidelines when organizing these prayers. 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It is absolutely legal and protected by the highest law of the land. If your community has questions about legislative prayer policies, the Christian Law Association would be honored to help you get them explained.
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4: love this land. Good morning. Welcome to I Love This Land radio broadcast. I'm your host, Pastor David Shoemaker, with a view to what God is doing in South Carolina and in this great nation. Today, I want to talk about memory. Not just personal memory, but national memory. Because a nation can forget where it came from. A nation can forget what made it strong. And a nation can forget the moral foundation beneath its own laws, liberties, and institutions. Here in South Carolina, H. 4762 addresses the display of the Ten Commandments and other historical documents in the classroom. I understand that there's debate and there's legal questions and there'll be constitutional arguments. There'll be people who agree and people who disagree. But I want us to step back and ask a bigger question. Why are the Ten Commandments so controversial in a nation whose legal and moral vocabulary has been deeply shaped by biblical truth? What is so dangerous about children seeing, "Thou shalt not kill"? What is so harmful about a student reading, "Thou shalt not steal"? What ruins a classroom by saying, "Thou shalt not bear false witness"? What destroys a republic by reminding people to honor father and mother? The problem is not the commandments are dangerous. The problem is they are convicting. The Bible says in Psalms 33:12, "Blessed is the nation whose God is the Lord, and the people whom he hath chosen for his own inheritance." America is not Israel. We understand that. The church is not the state. We understand that. We are not asking government to save souls. Only Jesus Christ can save. But a nation cannot reject moral truth and then expect moral order. You cannot erase the commandments of God and then wonder why children no longer understand right and wrong. You cannot mock the Bible and then grieve when honesty disappears. You cannot remove the fear of God and then be shocked when violence increases. You cannot teach generations that truth is relative and then complain when they lie, steal, cheat, and destroy. The Ten Commandments remind us that morality is not invented by man, it is given by God. Thou shalt not kill protects life. Thou shalt not commit adultery protects marriage. Thou shalt not steal protects property. Thou shalt not bear false witness protects truth. Honor thy father and mother protects the home. A free nation cannot survive without self-government, and self-government cannot survive without moral restraint. Moral restraint cannot survive when a people forget God. Let's be careful. A poster on a wall will not save a soul. A framed document will not bring revival. A classroom display cannot replace a praying church, a godly home, or a gospel preaching pulpit. But public reminders matter. Symbols matter. Foundations matter. And what a society honors publicly teaches children what matters privately. If we can display every cause, every slogan, every cultural message, every modern ideology, then surely we shouldn't be afraid of moral law that helped shape the conscience of Western civilization and American public life. But Christians, don't miss this. Before we demand the Ten Commandments on the classroom, we'd better ask whether they are written on our hearts. Before we want children to see them at school, we better make sure that they're respected at home. Before we argue them in the state house, we'd better obey them in the church house. Because the greatest argument for biblical truth is not merely a law passed in Columbia or Washington. It is a life changed by the grace of God. A father who tells the truth, a mother who walks with God, a young person who keeps himself clean, and a church that loves the Bible and preaches the gospel, a people who say, as for me and my house, we will serve the Lord. America does not simply need more religious symbols. America needs repentance. America needs revival. And America needs churches full of people who believe the Bible, obey the Bible, and live like God's word still matters. Tomorrow, Lord willing, we'll be talking about gambling, sports wagering, and high cost of easy money. And if God's people don't remember the foundations that we were built upon, who will? How about you? That's all for today. I hope to cross paths with you again soon. May God bless America.
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Thank you for joining us this morning here on WTBI. We invite you to stay with us now for the second hour as we continue with the morning get-together here on

0: And doodly doodly doodly doodly doodly. That's just as good as that ding ding ding ding ding ding. And it's what it's saying is hour number two of the morning get together with Brother James and Brother Dean. But Brother James has had to leave, and we're praying for him. And we will be praying here about 9:30. We'll be going to the Lord in prayer. But he came in and he tried, but the last 2 days have really had really put a drain on him, and he was hurting. So I insisted that he just go on home and try to relax and see if he can't get the feeling better. And so I was afraid that he might have gotten out a little too soon, pushed himself, but he's in good spirits, but he was in a good bit of pain. And Brother James, he doesn't complain much, and he doesn't about his health and how he feels. You don't hear much about that. But he was hurting pretty good. So we're going to pray for him and ask God to touch him and bless him and help him. And we certainly thank the Lord for that. But that's how I squeezed in my doodly, doodly, doodly, doodly. He won't let me put that on when he's here. And so I have to wait for him to be gone to put that in. So anyway, we're glad to have you listening to the best sound around right here, WTBI 91.5 FM on your radio dial. Well, let's see here. We have got a friend here with us today, a familiar voice to some of you old timers that have been with us for a while. And we'll say good morning to our good friend. Go ahead.
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0: Amen. Good morning, son. We're so glad to see you. Brother Aaron worked for the radio here, did a fantastic job.
1: Long time ago.
0: Yeah, was in Bible college and worked for us here. And alas, he left us and moved out, I believe, to out west somewhere.
1: Yes, sir, out to Kentucky.
0: Kentucky.
1: Yes, sir.
0: And but now he's down in Georgia. Working with Brother Hewitt.
1: Chris Hewitt, yes, sir.
0: And his brother, Levi. Living around Levi?
1: Yes, sir. Levi's there at the church and working as the administrative assistant with Who Will Go.
0: Wow. Okay. Well, that's a real blessing. And we're going to be hearing from Brother Aaron. Going to have maybe let him give a word of testimony and tell him what the Lord's done for him. And that'll be a blessing. We have prayed for him and have always loved him and thought a lot of him. And have been behind him, and so it's good to see him here, and always I'm glad to see him walk through the door. Bless your heart.
1: Speaking of old-timers that heard me back in the day, Brother Matthew Beasley's listening in.
0: Okay. Well, he is an old-timer, and with all-timers, and so, yes, indeed. I want to say a great big thank you to Ed and Debbie Ginn of Piedmont, South Carolina. They sponsor in honor of their 51st wedding anniversary on May the 3rd. Now, let me tell you something. A 51st anniversary is just about unheard of in this day and time. You can just about go 51 days, and some of these couples can't make it. And so our Share-a-thon day partner are Ed and Debbie Ginn of Piedmont. And then our WTBI internet partner for today is Stacy Bird of Piedmont. She sponsors in honor of her Aunt Peggy McPherson during her birthday month. And so that's pretty good. Miss Peggy has a whole month. And Stacy, thank you so much for being our internet partner for today. And Sister Stacy, of course, her and her kids are good friends. And to Miss Dean and I, we're always glad to see them when they drop in. And we thank God for them. Well, let me just real quickly get us a little update on this weather. And we will be moving right on along here. We'll refresh this page, and we will see that it is warmed up 1 degree. rain and fog, a little mist falling, 64 degrees.
1: It's cold.
0: On the outside, 64?
1: 64 is cold.
0: Okay. All right. And tonight, well, anyway, we can look at a 70% chance of rain now, heading to a 30% chance. So things are going to start to get better the further in the day we go. By tonight, it'll be partly cloudy, a low of 49. Now, that's feeling pretty good. That's the back porch sleeping with the dogs weather, 49 degrees. And then tomorrow, Friday, high's going to be 70, mostly sunny, and a low Friday night of 52 with partly cloudy skies. Saturday looks like it's going to be a beautiful day, mostly sunny, a high of 77, And then Saturday night, partly cloudy, a slight chance of rain, just 20%, a low of 57 degrees. And then on the Lord's Day, this is Mother's Day coming up. For Sunday, we can look for a chance of showers and then a chance of thunderstorms, a 40% chance of rain and thunderstorms all day Sunday, a high of 79. Wow, that's hot, 79. Then Sunday
1: that's
0: night.
1: Wonderful.
0: Yeah. Okay. Sunday night, it's going to be a chance of thunderstorms. Again, just a 40% chance and a low of 59 degrees. And so got two good days of sunshine giving way to some rainy, foggy, cloudy conditions. But I have made my mind up. I'm not going to let what's happening on the outside rob me of the joy that I have on the inside.
1: Amen.
0: And so you just sometimes you just have to make your mind up that this is what you're going to this is what's going to be. And so we certainly thank the Lord. And Bethany, this is what I was pointing at. Okay, I'm sorry. And that's okay. And we appreciate that. It's probably from Brother Matthew.
1: Probably.
0: That request. And so we'll try to get that on for him. Well, as I said, we're glad to have Brother Aaron Trask here with us. And Brother Aaron served here at the Tabernacle. He was enrolled in the Bible College. And while he was enrolled here, we gave him a job here at the radio station and did a fine job for us and had to move on. And if you will, we kind of didn't lose contact, but we had to break contact because you left us and moved off, and we didn't exactly know what was going on, but we were praying for you and loved you, and it was so good several years later for you to come back, let us know what God had done, and share with us, Brother Aaron, what God has done for you and how he's led you.
1: Well, to really understand what God's done, you got to go back a little bit further than here. And being

0: tropics. Not you, Brother Dean. I know you don't like not the tropics.
1: That's right.
0: That's why I like Alaska. The warm weather. I'm thankful for the warm weather. But grew up on the mission field, and a great life it seemed to be, but I was lost, and I didn't care anything about the ministry. And come back to the States, and I played about the biggest hypocrite you've ever seen, being lost, but working at the church, working in ministry, and going to Bible college and everything. I played the part pretty well. But long after my first year of Bible college here at Tabernacle, and I was under deep conviction. And Brother Dean, I remember nights when I worked here that I'd play the old-time preaching programs, and I would sit in that corner over there and sob my eyes out because God was convicting my heart of being lost. And there was times I'd sit in here and somebody'd come by, and I remember all the people that would come and visit the radio station, and they would talk and they would tell of what God had done, and I just it convicted me. Every single bit of it did. But God had me in this place for that reason.
1: Yeah.
0: I believe He used it. And in July, at the end of July of 2021, God convicted my heart, and I finally broke my will and submitted to God and repented of my sin.
1: Amen. Amen.
0: God mercifully saved my soul that day and completely changed the course of my life. And I was still here in Bible college. I was still here at the radio station a good bit. And but God had just dealt with me about some things that He wanted to work in my life and change. And He just... He had a plan for me. I didn't know what it was, and I didn't understand a lot of it at the time. I see now some of the things that He prepared me for, but He moved me out to Kentucky to work on me and to develop some traits and develop, I don't know if He developed a personality in me or not, but to develop me a little bit and work on me and smooth out some rough edges and that kind of thing. And I believe He's prepared me for the ministry that He's set before me now. And that's why He's brought me back to Georgia, and is to be involved in the Who Will Go ministry there with Brother Chris Hewitt, and called me into missions about 6 months ago. God did, and I'm very thankful for
1: Amen.
0: That. And it's an interesting life, taking one step at a time. You and I were talking about it earlier. There's a lot of times I don't know how God's going to provide, but it seems like every time I think, "Oh, it's about there. I'm about to lose it," God just puts one step in front of the other, and He provides in His time. And it's been amazing to see what God's done. But you talked about my testimony, and there's a lot of people that knew me and listened to me on the radio station back then, and I don't sound a whole lot different, I don't think, now than I did back then, but God's done a lot. God's worked in my life a whole bunch in the past 4 years, and it's crazy that it's been 4 years since I was here in college and working here. But God has used this radio station, and God has used my time here at Tabernacle, the friends I've made, and the prayers that y'all prayed, and y'all didn't even know what to pray for, really, because when I did move to Kentucky, I moved, and I really didn't tell a whole lot of people what was going on. I kind of just dropped off the face of the earth.
1: Mm-hmm.
0: I found out later there was a bunch of rumors that went around of people speculating, but of course people speculate and assume, and that don't do any good. But I'm thankful for the prayers of God's people that loved me and cared about me and prayed for me even when they didn't know what was going on. They didn't know exactly how to pray. They still prayed, and God worked in my life, and I sit here today to be able to testify of what God has done because of the prayers of God's people, because of the prayers of you and Miss Dean. And got to talk to Brother Johnny Wallace a little while ago. He's been a longtime friend as well since I've been here. And, man, the impact that the people here have had on my life, I can never repay, and I'm very thankful for it. And I'm thankful for what God's done, and He deserves the honor and the glory for it. And I look forward to what He's going to do. Look forward to being around spotty, patchy times when I can come through just when we're in the area, but I look forward to being able to be around a little more often.
1: Well, amen. And we've always had a soft spot in our heart for you, and we've always thanked the Lord for you.
0: Thank God.
1: And the work that you did with us and helped us. And I hated to see you go, but I certainly understood when you did.
0: I've always said if there was one thing, if I could quit my job completely and do one thing for the rest of my life, it'd be radio. So you did have that impact on me.
1: Mm. Well, it gets in your bones.

0: gets in you, in your soul, and you can't hardly get around without it. And
1: that's
0: so it got a hold of me at a young age, and it still got a hold of me. And but I appreciate you coming by. It's always good to see you, and it's good to keep an update on where God's got you and what he's got you doing.
1: Amen.
0: And that is a great, great blessing. Amen. And we thank the Lord for you. And down in what part of Georgia?
1: Hiram, Georgia.
0: Hiram,
1: Georgia. Yes, sir.
0: Hiram, Georgia.
1: Paulding County, Hiram, Georgia.
0: Wow.
1: Little middle of nowhere.
0: Well, that's good. That's good. Well, Aaron, thank you so much for sharing just a word with us. And I know our listeners are glad to hear from you. And there's probably folks out there that have prayed for you that wondered, you know, what happened to you? Where'd you go? And now they can check that off the list, knowing that they helped to pray and the Lord took care of you and brought you home. Yeah, sir. Amen.
1: So I wanted to just tell about something real quick. So I've given my testimony and talked about what God's done in my life. And I've got a little gospel track in my hand right here. And this gospel track, I've given you one before, and I'll leave one here. But this gospel track doesn't have a cross on it. This gospel track doesn't have a Bible on it. It doesn't have the picture of a church on it or clouds or anything like that. This gospel track has my picture on it and my name. And above it, it says, "This is my story."
0: Mm.
1: And it's something my brother encouraged me to do this, and he's done it, and there's been several others that have done it as well. But I want to encourage you, you have a testimony. If you're saved, if you're a child of God, you have a testimony.
0: Amen.
1: But if you walk up to somebody out in the world that's never been in church and say, "Can I tell you my testimony?" They don't know what that means. That word doesn't mean the same thing to them. But if you walk up to somebody and say, "Can I tell you my story of how God changed my life?"
0: Yeah.
1: They'll listen.
0: Yeah.
1: And I've found people when I walk up to this track. We went to St. Vincent and the Grenadines just a few weeks ago. And walking through the airport, walking around on the islands, you walk up to somebody and even a cashier at a restaurant, and if you're kind and friendly, maybe tip them, and you say, "Hey, this is my story. If you get a chance, would you like to read it?" They'll take that, and I've turned around before I walk out the door and seen them sitting there reading it. Why?
0: Mm.
1: Because your life now has meaning to them, and they want to read what makes your life so special.
0: Amen.
1: What makes your story so special? And if you're a child of God, you have a great story. All of our stories have an origin that is Calvary. And I've written my story out, and the easiest way to do it is write your testimony in about 800 to 1,000 words with a gospel presentation, some Bible verses in it. But tell how God changed your life, and tell somebody about Jesus. This is probably, I would say, one of the greatest gospel witnessing tools that I've ever found, is being able to hand people in track form my story. And that has revolutionized the way that I look at missions and the way that I look at evangelism, is being able to hand somebody the story of how Jesus Christ took my life and turned it around and changed it and made me into what I am today.
0: Amen.
1: And I wanted to mention that, and for anybody listening, write your story. Tell somebody about your story. Write your testimony down so you can remember it. And I've got or my brother has in one of my grandpa's Bibles. My grandpa passed away last year. My brother has in one of my grandpa's Bibles his entire testimony written out on a piece of paper, handwritten by my grandfather.
0: Really?
1: That is a precious, precious thing that we will keep for a long time.
0: Amen.
1: Why? Because it's the story of how God changed his life.
0: Amen.
1: And it means something.
0: Sure,
1: it does.
0: So
1: I encourage people to write their story, tell their story of how Jesus changed their life.
0: And you'll leave some of these with us if
1: you
0: have them.
1: Yes, sir, I will.
0: And we'll put them on the table out in the foyer there, and that'll be a great place to have them. You can come by the next time you're by the radio station and pick some up.
1: Amen.
0: And carry them out. But read it yourself and see what God's done with a life that is yielded to him, surrendered to that. And so we appreciate him so very, very much. Okay, well, we've got a song right now. When we were down on the island of Grenada for the big Bible conference that we were able to have, the AG family sang and recorded a song that they wrote entitled, "Everything I Have, I Owe It to You,
1: Amen.
0: Lord." And hope and pray this will be a real blessing to your heart. Prayer time coming up in just a moment.

The Agee Family, and that was written by the young folks, and they're doing a great, great job together. Well, we're going to squeeze one more song in here before prayer time, and this came in, Heaven is So Beautiful by New Desire. This has got to be for Matthew Beasley, and he asked me yesterday, and I got busy and overlooked it, brother. I found it about 1 o'clock this morning. I was clearing my phone out, and lo and behold, here's Brother Matthew saying, can you please play this song? Well, it took me a little while, but I got it on, Brother Matthew. Here's New Desire, and Heaven.

Well, heaven is so beautiful. We certainly thank the Lord for it. Well, Sister Naomi is reminding us it's prayer time. We're going to pause just a moment and go to the Lord in prayer. Father, Lord, we just pray today for Steve in the hospital with a stroke, for Jesse and Jackson both with pneumonia. I pray for Jacob, Lord, and Christy and Ashley. I pray, God, for Jacob as he's sick, and Christy and Ashley with cancer. I pray for Bruce, Lord, is elderly and very sick, for Kevin Gibbs having open heart surgery at 12 p.m. today. Lord, touch. I pray for Langston Duncan, Lord, a procedure at the hospital today. For Dennis Cave, Lord, a doctor's appointment, and possibly could have cancer. I pray for Peggy Hedricks, Lord, having heart problems. I pray for Alyssa's sister, her family and friends, for her doctor's appointment coming up. I pray for Vicki Kleinard, Lord, with cancer treatment. I pray for Bethany Coak, God. I pray for Billy Yates and Carla Will. We just ask, Lord, that you'll bless both of these and help them. I pray for Francis Adams. I pray for Bruce Dean. I pray for Angie Ray, Lord, battling cancer. I pray that you'll just be now with these. I pray for Bill Yates, for Wade Wise in rehab, for Daryl Kaysen in rehab and healing. I pray for Frankie Green for healing, for Carlo and Bonnie Will and Bill Yates. I pray for the salvation of children and grandchildren. I pray for Charles and Janice Pope, that you'll watch over and protect them. I pray for Brother John Watt's brother-in-law, Brad Palmer, that you'll touch him as he battles this cancer. Be with Angie Clark's mother, Joyce Downs. Bless her and help her, and be with Miss Angie as she takes care of her mama and takes care of herself after having major surgery. I pray for Anna Marie Robertson, that you'll touch her. I pray for Brother James Simpson's parents, Lord Jimmy and Myrtle Simpson. Would you watch over them and help them? And then for Jim's son, David, Lord, just watch over and keep him well and safe and strong. Lord, I just pray that, Lord, you'll be with Irene Bell, for Donna Robertson. I pray for John and Linda Mitchell. I just ask your sweet face will shine on them. For the Peppers, God, meet their need. I pray for local and national government leaders. I pray for our president that you'll put a hedge about President Trump. I pray for police officers and firemen, first responders in the military. I pray for the peace of Jerusalem and Mr. Netanyahu. Give him wisdom and strength and guidance. I pray for the Ukraine Collection Project and Jack and Vicki Kleinard. Lord, be with them and bless them. Encourage them and help them, Father. I pray for the Tabernacle Children's Home Building Project. Would you watch over and bless and help it, Lord? I pray, God, for the Tabernacle Christian School. And I pray for Tabernacle Baptist College. Bless both of these endeavors, Lord, in the coming up year. I pray for Ms. Dean, that God, you'll touch her and you'll bless her and help her. I pray for Myrtle, God, and just ask that you touch her as she's going through difficult times. I pray for Brother Brian and Sister Laura Coates, and just ask that you be with Brother Brian and Sister Coates and bless them and continue to bless them and watch over them and keep them. I pray for Brother Hobart and Sister Brenda Stevens, our good friend. Lord, touch them and bless them. I pray for Pastor Benton and for Sister Benton. I pray that you'll touch her and bless her. I pray, dear God, that you will, Lord, just to speak to her heart and to be with her, Lord, with this horrible shoulder, neck, and these headaches. And God, please be with Sister Benton and touch her. What a dear lady of God. And I pray that you'll touch her. I pray for Pastor now, that you'll be with him. And I pray you'll encourage his heart. You'll strengthen him. And you'll bless him and you'll help him. And God, be with him as he goes forward and leads all of the various ministries here at Tabernacle. I pray for police officers and firemen and first responders. I pray for the military and ask God that you be now with these needs. I pray, God, for Brother Tom and Marie Belcher, for Dr. Jim and Carolyn Kerrigan, for Freddie Hale,
I do pray again, Lord, for Brother James Simpson, that you'll touch him and bless him and help him and heal him and raise him up, Father, and give him some good days. For Reverend Michael Pittman, for Rebecca and Ronnie Walker, for Doyle and Betty Sizemore, for Brother Frankie Taylor facing knee surgery. I pray for Dr. Wallace. May you be with him today. I pray for the Trotters, that God you'll bless them. For Christine Spearman, for Don and Amy Wright. I pray for Brother Hawthorne facing surgery. Would you touch him and bless him and help him? I pray for Rick with his pancreatic cancer. For Reverend Robert Lucas, continue to raise him up. For Donna Everett, Lord, with these cataract surgeries coming. For Mary Walker, I pray for Bill and Ann Quentin. I pray for Smiley and Ms. Richardson. I pray for Jessica Simon, Lord, that you'll touch and protect. And I pray for Kathy Turner. Lord, would you please be with her and touch her and bless her and raise her up. I pray for Ms. Posey over to the hospital. God, would you touch her and bless her and help her look to you, and may she find you a present help. I pray for Wendy Mabry. I pray for Brother Jim Burns. You'll encourage our encourager. I pray for the Hall family. God, that you'll just speak to their hearts. Linda McKinney, would you touch her and bless her and help her today? I pray for Pastor Sammy Scott as he suffered his stroke. And Jimmy Lawrence, I remember these requests, and I just ask, God, that you'll be with each and every one. God, I thank you for our radio station. Thank you for the wonderful privilege you've given us to be able to come and operate such a wonderful, wonderful ministry. And I pray that you'll just bless and you'll help, and God, you'll just continue to provide. And Father, all that you do for us, we'll be careful to praise you and thank you. For we ask it in that name that's above every name, the name of Jesus, we pray and say, amen and amen. And it's always good to go to the Lord in prayer.

What a wonderful, wonderful medley on Heaven by the Rollins, and we appreciate that. Well, time for me to head on down the road. Lord willing, and the creek don't rise, we'll be back. We'll do it all over again tomorrow. Please continue to pray for Brother Simpson, that God will touch him and heal him and help him. And we're looking forward to him being back with us again on Tuesday, maybe of next week. Hey, I hope and pray the Lord will bless you and keep you, and may his sweet face shine upon you. And until next time, may God richly bless you, my beloved, the Cooks, to carry us out. I want us to be together in heaven.

We welcome you to Encouraging Words from Tabernacle Baptist Church. We'll have a song and then the message by our pastor, Dr. Doug Benton.

Good morning to you. God bless you on this rainy Thursday morning here at the station. Hope you're having a wonderful day today. God knew we needed the rain, sent it our way. We're thankful for that today. Well, as you know, this is National Day of Prayer, and I'm certain that we all, before we went to our job, places of business, no matter where we went today, we paused and certainly went and spoke to the Lord and allowed him to speak to you during this day of prayer. And I enjoyed myself. This morning around 8:15, we gathered the school together, Tabernacle Christian School. We made a big circle in the gymnasium, and I stood there in the middle. We took prayer requests as well. It's good to hear these students' hearts and things on their heart we prayed for. So we're thankful for that. Then we prayed for our leaders, our great nation. And I hope you did the same as well. Now, I'll mention this. Today at 12 o'clock, noontime, in the chapel, Building B, we are going to have a special time of prayer. We mentioned this last night. We put it on social media, pushing it there. And if you'd like to come by during your lunch break, 12 o'clock and here noon today, Thursday, we're going to have a special time of prayer for our nation, our leaders, and all that we have going on today and the days ahead. And you come by and join us. It's open to the public. Anyone like to come, I'll lead us, and we'll just see what the Lord does during that noontime prayer here at Tabernacle Baptist Church, 3931 White Horse Road, a National Day of Prayer, 12 o'clock special service. Be with us in the chapel, Building B. Thinking along those lines, my heart went to the Bible verse, 2 Chronicles 7:14. We hear this much when a preacher would speak about revival. But we can relay this message to us today for the day of prayer. The Bible says, if my people, that's us Christians, which are called by my name, shall humble themselves and pray and seek my face and turn from their wicked ways, then will I hear from heaven and will forgive their sin and will heal their land. We are living in an age of great noise, a lot of voices. There's much striving going on, chaos, chaotic times, and also where the counsels of men are often exalted above the wisdom of God Almighty. Yet, on this National Day of Prayer today, friend, we are reminded that the strength of a nation is not found in the heights of its towers, the bigness of the city, or the abundance of its wealth, but in the humility of its heart before God. That is just what the Bible verse is telling us. I notice the requirement here is of humility. The word tells us first to humble ourselves. Humility is not a sign of weakness, but the recognition of our total dependence upon God Almighty. Pride is the stone over which nations stumble. It blinds the eyes of the wise and hardens the heart of the ruler. To humble ourselves is to admit that without divine guidance, our best laid plans are but as sounding brass or tinkling cymbal. Number two, I notice the sincerity. Here's the search. We are commanded not merely to utter words, not to just speak prayers, pray prayers, but to seek his face. Now, there's a difference in seeking his face and seeking his hand. To seek his a face is to desire intimacy and presence. We do not come to the throne of grace as strangers asking for a favor, friend, but no, as a people seeking the very countenance of God Almighty in our public squares, our private chambers at home, or are we seeking the approval of the world, or are we seeking the Lord, his truth, to illuminate our path as we go day by day? I notice here there's a turning here in the verse. The promise of healing is in that act of what? Turning. To turn from our wicked ways. That requires a change of direction. We cannot ask God to bless a path that leads away from his righteousness. Justice, mercy, and truth must be the pillars upon which we build. Let's today examine our hearts for the healing of what? Of our land.
It begins with the repentance of the individual, is what the Bible tells me. Now, I love this. I love the restoration. We have a promise today, friend. Listen to the promise. Then will I hear from heaven. What a comfort to know today that our cries do not vanish into the thin air, friend. When a people like you and I, we move in unison towards the Father, He is faithful to forgive, and He will surely heal our lands. I'm so thankful we can confess that we often stray like lost sheep, following the devices and desires of our own heart. But on this day, we ought to go to the Lord and pour out our spirit and ask the Lord to help us. May we grant our leaders, O Lord, through prayer, a spirit of discernment that they may walk in the statutes of the Lord. Comfort one another in our land, the afflicted that are in our land that needs a comforting. I think about the military. We think about those that are weak. They need strengthened, and knit our hearts together in the bond of peace. We sure want that. I believe we serve a God that can do all these things if we do our part. I'm so thankful for the nation we live in. I love America. I'm thankful for what God is doing. And I love the America that I stand in today. I mentioned to the young folk this morning in the Christian school, we are able to carry our Bibles openly. We are able to worship Jesus. We are able to come to the Christian school. We are able to worship in our services like last night and on Sunday. God's been good to our nation. We're to get our eyes back on Him. We pray for our president. We pray for our governors, all the elected officials. We pray for our all the politicians. They certainly need our prayers. We pray for all the first responders. Today, friend, take a moment in this National Day of Prayer and pray for the nation, the America you are living in today. It's hard to speak roughly and angrily about America if we are not doing our part in prayer. So today, friend, how much have you prayed for America? Have you prayed for the nation? Have you prayed for our leaders, our politicians? Have you prayed? No, we don't agree with everything of the child of God, but we should pray for them. We should pray that God would enlighten them and save those that are not saved. He can do that. I still believe that. Today, one more time, I want to invite you here to Tabernacle at 12 o'clock, noontime today, a special time of prayer in our chapel and in Building B. Come on the property, look for Building B. We'll be there praying beginning at 12 o'clock. We'll just come together, maybe take some requests. And we'll speak of our leaders, speak of what we need to pray about for our nation. And you are welcome to come. I'll be there. Some of the staff will be there. Whoever else comes, we'll just enjoy bowing the knee and talking to our Heavenly Father. Well, friend, I want to invite you before I go off the air, invite you right here to Tabernacle on Sunday, Mother's Day. Excited about it. Got a lot of gifts we're going to give out to every single mother in attendance. Going to give special gifts for each mother. That's the oldest, the youngest, the most children. Going to be a good day. Man, we had a good time last night on Wednesday night. Great, great crowd. I heard that from so many. And the wonderful spirit. I appreciate what the Lord did for us here at Tabernacle last night. We're excited about this coming Sunday. You join us. If you do not have a home church, come by our way, Tabernacle Baptist Church, right here, 3931 White Horse Road. Child of God, God bless you. Thank you for tuning in. Until next time, stay encouraged.

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Greetings, friend. This is Pastor Tommy Turner of the Bible Baptist Church, Landrum, South Carolina, welcoming you to stay tuned for the next 15 minutes as we share God's Word in message and in song. Please listen to the close of the broadcast for all correspondence information. At this time, we will have a song from the good people of our church and then be back with today's message. God bless.

Without faith, verse 6, I believe it is, of chapter 11, without faith, it's impossible to please the Lord. But notice verse 32, and what shall I say more? For the time would fail me to tell of Gideon and of Barak and of Samson and of Jephthah, of David also, and Samuel, and also the prophets, who through faith subdued kingdoms, wrought righteousness.

weakness which were made strong, wax valiant in fight, turn to flight the armies of the aliens. Talking about the strangers. Listen to verse 35. Women received their dead raised to life again, and others were tortured, not accepting deliverance, that they might obtain a better resurrection. And others had trial of cruel mockings and scourging, yea, moreover, of bonds and imprisonment. They were stoned, they were sawn asunder, were tempted, were slain with the sword. They wandered about in sheepskins and goatskins, being destitute, afflicted, and tormented, of whom the world was not worthy. They wandered in deserts and in mountains and in dens and caves of the earth. And these all, having obtained a good report through faith, received not the promise. God having provided some better things for us, that they without us should not be made perfect. Wherefore, seeing we also are compassed about with so great a cloud of witnesses, let us lay aside every weight and the sin which does so easily beset us, and let us run with patience the race that is set before us. Now let's pray quickly. Father, we love you this morning. We're so thankful for the privilege to be here, the health to be here, the strength to be here. And I thank you, dear God, for each one that's here. And Lord, I pray you bless each individual, each family for being in the service today. And I ask you, Lord, in the name of Jesus, to illuminate my mind, my heart, my mouth, and enable me to preach with the anointing of the Holy Ghost today. And Lord, you know every heart of what we stand in need of. Some may need to be saved here today. And I ask you, Father, Spirit of God, for Jesus' sake, to deal with their heart. Draw them unto repentance and they get born again. And Lord, there may be some here going through trials and tribulations. Maybe Christians here that's battling a sin. I pray, Lord, you deliver them, encourage them, and strengthen them in a mighty, mighty way today. Have mercy in Jesus' name we pray. Amen and amen. Again, I'm preaching a simple message today entitled The Real Deal. Now, some of these Old Testament saints that I've read about, that's in chapter 11, how by faith they trusted the Lord through some horrible times, not just as a nation, but by faith they went through trials and all kind of, they buried their loved ones personally. These things were not just a national thing, but they were personal things. God named individuals personally, and he didn't name some that went through very bad things, but yet their faith, through all of the tribulation, through all the terror, through all the beatings and mockings and deaths that they endured, would not denounce Christ and kept their faith strong in the Lord. They were the real deal. They were the real deal. Old Testament saints, they stood strong for God. And get this, all they had was shadows or types. But here we are, as New Testament saints, we have substance. They had shadows, we have substance. Get a hold of that. The Old Testament saints had good things, but New Testament saints has better things. But something's wrong. The Old Testament saints had greater faith than the New Testament saints seem to have in this day. They didn't have the indwelling of the Spirit. They didn't have the whole canon of Scripture. They had God. And they believed God. Just like Abraham is mentioned. He believed God and it was accounted to him for righteousness. They trusted what God told them. Took it to heart. Believed it more than anything the devil threw at them. More than anything that people tried to discourage them. They simply had their faith dug in to the Lord. And they wouldn't waver. No matter what anybody said to them. No matter what anybody done to them. No matter how they felt about anything coming their way. They kept their faith. And again, the Old Testament saints had good things, but here we are this side of the cross, and we have better things according to the book of Hebrews. Are we going to stand?
I've made this statement. It's not in my notes, but I've made this statement before.

0: reckon what it would take to make us quit. Where's your faith at? In this day, it doesn't take much to discourage us, to defeat us, to make us doubt. And I'm just wondering, how much would it take for us to go the next step and denounce the name of Christ? In Hebrews 11, these people were taken to the breaking point. When I read Hebrews 11 and I consider these Old Testament saints and all that they went through, some mamas had their kids raised, and we know we can give accounts of that in the Old Testament, but some buried them through the trials, through the tribulation, through the attacks of the enemy and attacks of people and attacks of other places, and they still had strong faith. They still had anchored faith. They still had faith that got them mentioned in the Hall of Fame of faith, Hebrews 11. Some Christians will say this, well, it really won't do any good. It's not going to change anything to have faith like that. It won't do much. It's not going to change the world. It might not change the whole world, but it may change the world around you. I'll tell you what standing for Jesus will do in this day. Number one, it will identify us. It'll let people know whose side we're on. I think about Joseph Arimathea. All that time, he was a secret disciple. But the day came when he had to publicly speak out for Christ. Folks, a lot of people are content by knowing they're saved, but they're not making a stand. They're not ruffling any waters. And they're not denying things that God knows. We know God said is not permissible to the child of God. Folks, it identifies us. Who are you identifying with? A silly example, but I'm a Gamecock fan. I don't know to this day why. And I wear a Carolina shirt, and that identifies me as a fan. And get this, I don't think by me wearing that shirt and identifying as a fan, has it ever changed anybody's mind from defecting from being a Clemson fan. I don't think it's made a difference, but at least they know where I stand. They know whose side I'm on. And when they boo me, make fun of me, talk down to me, what do? Keep pulling for them. Now, we don't have to wear T-shirts and all that stuff. If you have a Christian T-shirt, I don't care about that. But yet, people ought to know whose side we're on. Why does it matter to go through tribulation? Why does it matter to be ostracized? Why does it matter that the world sees us as Christians? They need to know whose side we're on. I'm not ashamed of the gospel of Christ, for it's the power of God unto salvation to everyone that believeth, to the Jew first, also to the Greek. I'm not ashamed of the gospel, because it is the power of God unto salvation. It identifies us, not only standing for the Lord, keeping strong faith, it's also not only identifies us, but it witnesses to them. Folks, we are to be salt and light. And I'm afraid as a whole, the salt has lost its savor. And our lives are not the spiritual seasoning in this world like it should be. Our life is not the light of the Lord in this world as it should be. It identifies us. It witnesses to them, but then it honors Him. It honors the Lord. when we make a stand in our faith, no matter what we're going through, no matter the battles that we face, no matter how much our feelings are hurt through circumstances, situations, hey, our faith is anchored in the Rock of Ages.
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That's 864-429-6104. 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
1: The Flat Shoals Baptist Church in Walhalla, South Carolina is having their spring revival April 26th through the 29th with Brother Stacy Piercy preaching. Service time Sunday 11 a.m. and 6 p.m. and Monday through Wednesday at 7 p.m. nightly. The pastor is Joey Durham and the church address is 656 Flat Shoals Road, Walhalla, South Carolina, 29691. That's the Flat Shoals Baptist Church Spring Revival, April 26th through the 29th. The 2026 Cherokee County Camp Meeting will be April 26th through May the 3rd, 7 p.m. nightly, with preaching by Brother Milton Taylor on Sunday, Brother Ronald Roberts Monday and Tuesday, Brother David Epps Wednesday and Thursday, Brother Cody Zorn Friday and Saturday, and Brother Larry Winkler on Sunday. The address is 6736 Union Highway in Pacolet, South Carolina, 29372. That's the 2026 Cherokee County Camp Meeting, April 26th through May the 3rd, 7 p.m. nightly. The Emmanuel Baptist Church is having their 2026 Homecoming Revival, Sunday, May the 3rd through Friday, May the 8th. Guest speaker on Sunday the 3rd is Pastor Leonard Griffin, and the morning service, 10:30 a.m., and evening service at 6 p.m., with lunch served immediately following the Sunday morning service. Then guest speaker, Pastor Chad Bailey, on Monday, May the 4th through Friday, May the 8th, services 7 p.m. nightly. Come experience powerful preaching, uplifting music, and sweet fellowship as they celebrate homecoming together at the Emmanuel Baptist Church. The address is 3000 Stone Station Road in Roebuck, South Carolina, 29376, Sunday, May the 3rd through Friday, May the 8th. The Agnew Road Church of God invites you to their revival, A Godly Fix in 2026, Sunday, May the 3rd through Friday, May the 8th, with special speakers Reverend Hank Connor, Reverend Keith Speed, Reverend Ronnie Grant, and Reverend Brad Shirley. Service times Sunday, May the 3rd at 10:30 a.m. and 6 p.m., then Monday through Friday, 7 p.m. nightly. The Agnew Road Church of God is located at 200 Agnew Road, Greenville, South Carolina, 29617, and the pastor there is Derek Elgin. The South Carolina Baptist Fellowship will be having their May Fellowship meeting at the Emmanuel Baptist Church in Roebuck, South Carolina, with the good pastor there, Frankie Taylor. Service on Monday, May the 4th at 10 a.m. and concluding at 1 p.m. with a meal following provided by the church. The address of the Emmanuel Baptist Church is 3000 Stone Station Road, Roebuck, South Carolina, 29376. You are invited to the Hoopers Creek Broadcasting Network's Share-a-thon 2026, May 11th through May 17th, with live preaching, live singing, and daily services at 10 a.m., 2 p.m., and 7 p.m. The Hoopers Creek Broadcasting Network is located on the campus of the Hoopers Creek Baptist Church, 71 Hoopers Creek Church Road, Fletcher, North Carolina, 28732.
2: The Hope of Israel Baptist Fellowship will be hosting a national conference taking place May the 17th through the 20th at Zion Hill Baptist Church, where the pastor is Danny Moore. The meeting takes place May the 17th through the 20th, and the keynote preachers will be James Jones Jr., Samuel Freed, Ricky Gravely, Don Farmer, Doug Benton, John Sasser, and Scott Dean. And that's the Hope of Israel Baptist Fellowship National Conference, hosted at the Zion Hill Baptist Church, 3315 Anderson Road in Greenville, where the pastor is Danny Moore. The moderator is K. Daniel Freed. There'll be special singing by Phil Salarini, the Raines family, the Wheeler family, Naomi Freed, and combined choirs, with Doug Raines directing the choirs. And that's the Hope of Israel Baptist Fellowship National Conference, May the 17th through the 20th. Service is taking place on Sunday at 9:45 and 11 a.m., and Sunday evening at 6 p.m., and then Monday, Tuesday, and Wednesday, there'll be afternoon services at 1:30, 3:45, 5 p.m., and 7 p.m. each evening. On Wednesday, there'll be an extra morning service taking place at 9:30 a.m., and that's May the 17th through the 20th at Zion Hill Baptist Church.
0: This has been Revive Us Again, featuring news of church happenings in the listening area. 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
1: Proclaim the gospel to the Jew first and also to the Greek. Shalom and welcome to the Everlasting Nation, a radio ministry of International Board of Jewish Missions.
2: This is Mark Oshman from the International Board of Jewish Missions with another segment of Heart Sayings from the Bible. A Bible student reading the fifth chapter of Genesis might take note of the lengthy lifespans enjoyed by the men mentioned in that chapter. From Adam to Noah, only three men failed to live to their 900th birthday. Enoch, who never actually died. Mahalalel, who lived to be 895 years old. And Lamech. Commentators have offered a number of explanations for the prolonged lifespans that such men enjoyed. In this study, we will look at two proposed explanations of this phenomenon. Some individuals have proposed that this entire section of Genesis was mythological. In other words, Adam, Seth, Enoch, Noah, all of those mentioned in this chapter never really existed. Thus, the lifespans claimed for these men would be exaggerated. However, the Bible records contradict that possibility. The genealogies contained in 1 Chronicles chapter 1, a historical record. The genealogy contained in 1 Chronicles chapter 1 lists the same names as the names found in the fifth chapter of Genesis. Luke likewise included these same names in the third chapter of his gospel, in connection with the pedigree of Jesus Christ. Thus, the authors of 1 Chronicles and the Gospel of Luke confirm the account of genealogies found in Genesis 5. Other people might argue that the word years in Genesis chapter 5 indicated intervals of time other than solar years. By that understanding, Methuselah, for instance, might have lived far less time than the 969 years ascribed to him. However, Bible philology goes against that. The Hebrew word for year, shana, usually referred to literal cycles. How can a Bible student then explain the long lives of the men found in Genesis chapter 5? Here's one possibility. The earth's atmosphere might have changed as a result of the flood that God sent in Noah's time. During the period of creation, God, quote, divided the waters which were under the firmament from the waters which were above the firmament, unquote. This is according to the first chapter of Genesis. When God released the flood upon the earth, according to Genesis chapter 7, quote, the same day were all the fountains of the great deep broken up, and the windows of heaven were opened, unquote. The upper canopy of water above the firmament could have protected human beings from detrimental cosmic radiation, enabling people to live longer. By removing that protective layer, exposure to such energy would increase, resulting in shorter lifespans. Note that human longevity after the flood decreased dramatically. Shem, Noah's son, died when he was 600 years old. Abraham, the ninth generation following Shem, lived for 175 years. In other words, Shem, born before the flood, lived more than three times longer than Abraham, born nine generations after the flood. These are possible explanations for the long-lived antediluvians in Genesis chapter 5. It's important to remember, though, that such men actually did exist. The early chapters of Genesis record history and not mythology. This is Mark Oshman with the International Board of Jewish Missions, bringing you another session of Heart Sayings from the Bible.
1: 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Until next time, may God bless and shalom.
0: Pointing men to the Savior. 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
3: With SRN News, I'm Rich Thomason in Washington. There is extensive property damage across parts of Mississippi after powerful storms, including at least one confirmed tornado, hammered the state overnight. Forecasters are warning of the possibility of more severe weather across the southeast through week's end. Iran says it's reviewing a new U.S. proposal aimed at ending the war as President Trump threatens more bombing if no deal is reached. The BBC's Peter Bowes.
4: President Trump is now calling the war with Iran a skirmish. He insists it's going very smoothly and that any hardship caused to Americans because of high fuel prices will be short-term and worth it to stop Iran's nuclear ambitions. His latest statements about the negotiations with Tehran have been optimistic but vague. But there are few outward signs of a deal being imminent. With tensions across the region, an agreement between Iran and the U.S. remains elusive.
3: Today's AAA national average for a gallon of regular gas is $4.55, and that is up 2 cents from yesterday's average. Russia's defense ministry reports its air defenses shot down 347 Ukrainian drones overnight. This major attack comes after Moscow rejected Kiev's ceasefire earlier in the week. Drones were destroyed over 20 Russian regions, including Moscow. Investigating corruption allegations, the FBI has searched an office of powerful Virginia Democratic State Senator Louise Lucas. Federal raid in Portsmouth stems from an alleged bribery scheme involving a marijuana dispensary business. The cruise ship at the center of a deadly hantavirus outbreak, now on its way to Spain's Canary Islands. On Wall Street this morning, stocks so far in positive territory. The Dow is up 86 points. The Nasdaq trading 45 points higher. This is SRN News. Where are you most likely to get arrested for your faith?
5: According to the annual Red List from Global Christian Relief, China arrests more people for their religious beliefs than any other country. Christians are the primary target, although a few Muslims and members of the Falun Gong are incarcerated in that giant country. Russia comes in second on the list, targeting just about anybody who isn't Russian Orthodox. Iran, Vietnam, and Nicaragua round out the top five nations most likely to arrest people of faith. Michael Harrington reporting.
3: The number of anti-Semitic incidents in the U.S. tallied by the Anti-Defamation League declined 33% in 2025, the first drop in 5 years. The ADL attributes the improving numbers to a dramatic decrease in incidents on college campuses after pro-Palestinian and anti-Zionist student protests proliferated in 2024. The ADL tallied over 1,600 anti-Semitic incidents on U.S. college campuses during that year. SRN News. They are leaving no stone unturned in the hunt for a couple of Americans who disappeared in Northwest Africa.
6: Over 600 military personnel are still searching in Morocco for two U.S. Army soldiers who went missing Saturday night while taking part in an annual multinational military exercise called African Lion. Amid conflicting reports, the two are believed to have been on a recreational hike and may have fallen and been swept out to sea. The Moroccan Navy released video showing aircraft scanning the ocean, canine crews scouring a rocky shoreline, and divers looking in underwater caves. A U.S. defense official told the Associated Press the search has covered more than 17 square miles of ocean and coastline. I'm Jennifer King.
3: Chief Justice John Roberts is defending what he suggests is the impartiality of the Supreme Court. He tells a judicial conference in Pennsylvania the justices are not political actors, says they make decisions based on the law, not their personal policy preferences. More details at srnnews.com.
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0: We now bring you the Tabernacle Pulpit Daily, featuring the late Dr. Harold B. Seitler, founding pastor of Tabernacle Baptist Church and Ministries. 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
1: When you say, "Hallowed be thy name," you admit and confess that God is great and holy and worthy of our worship and praise and adoration. And you properly approach God with that kind of terminology. But to bluntly walk up to God and announce the thing you want would be as inappropriate and as wrong as it could be. So, here is the proper approach. When thou prayest, say, "Our Father, which art in heaven, hallowed be thy name." Approach it like it ought to be. Now, ordinarily, when you pray, you say, "Our Heavenly Father, our God and Father of our Lord Jesus Christ, bless your name. Thank you, Lord, for this or the other. Bless your holy name for the privilege of worship." And you introduce your prayer along those lines, you see. And then after you've introduced your prayer, then you bring the body of it, the burden of it, as the model gives us in the next thing. Now look at the second thing. Not only do I see a proper approach in verse number 9, but I also see a godly concern in verse number 10. Look what Jesus said in verse 10 as the model of our prayer. He said, "When you pray, say, 'Thy kingdom come.'" That's the first thing. Not what I want, not what I may think I want, not what my family may desire, but the very first burden that I'm to be chiefly occupied with and concerned about: "Thy kingdom come. Thy will be done in the earth as it is in heaven." Now, if I know what an illustration is, this is a perfect illustration of what a prayer ought to be like. When you say, "Thy will be done, thy in heaven as in the earth, thy kingdom come," you're saying, "Lord, what I may need is beside the point. The burden of my life is beside the point. The reason that I'm praying is not the chief thing that I'm occupied with." But you're saying, "Lord, the chief concern of my life is that thy will be done in the earth as it is in heaven. The chief concern of my life is that thy kingdom come." Don't you think God's pleased with that? And brethren, if I know my heart, I think I can truthfully say that the chief concern of my life is exactly that. Now I have to have food and shelter and fellow helpers and other things to sustain life. I have a family life. I have a wife of real fellowship. I have children that I'm happy and proud to be the father of. I have grandchildren and I'm thrilled about them. And I have you and I thank God for you. But the chief concern of my life is not my family nor my children. But the chief concern of my life is thy kingdom come, thy will be done on earth. I want God's will in my life. And I think the Father's pleased when we relate that to him, when we tell him that in our prayer life. You don't come and lay all your burdens out before the Lord and say, "Now, Lord, if you got anything left over, you can give that to the missionaries. Or if you got any blessings left over, give that to Tabernacle Baptist Church. But take care of me and my house. I want what I need first." Now, you may not say that in so many words, but when you bring your petitions before the petitions of the will of God, that's what you're saying for all practical purposes. And that's wrong. "Thy will be done, thy kingdom come." I'm chiefly concerned about the will of God and the prosperity of the gospel around the world. Now here's another lesson I learned from this great godly concern. I learned that me and you ought to seek first the kingdom of God and his righteousness. Now I find that in the Bible, don't I? I sure do. "Seek ye first the kingdom of God and his righteousness." Now you say, "Well, you're a preacher. You're supposed to do that." That's right. Preacher ought to do that. But I believe deacons ought to do that also. And I believe Sunday school teachers and church members ought to be the same, ought to have the same frame of mind. Brethren, listen to me. I don't care who you are. If you're saved, the chief end of your life, if you're born again. Now, if you just got religion, then you'll dismiss what I'm saying. But if you're born again, if you sincerely love God, I'm saying the chief concern of your life is the prosperity of the gospel in this world. That ought to be first in your life. And I'm not saying that you're to neglect your family. I don't think you ought to neglect your family. But I'm saying God comes before your family. Sure does. Sure does. I've known of missionaries who go to the mission field and return defeated because the wife would not cooperate. The wife would say, I'm just not going to stay. I can't endure it. And she made life so miserable until the missionary had to come home. Something wrong with that. The chief end of every life in this building is the prosperity of the gospel. Now, when a wife can cooperate in furthering the gospel, she ought to cooperate. When a husband can cooperate and further the gospel, he ought to cooperate. And nothing in the world ought to come between this goal in your life. That ought to be first. Oh, but preacher, my life is so involved. You're not a bit more involved than I am. You have got so many things to do, you don't have a bit more to do than I do. The chief end of your life and my life is to please God. Amen. Now I want to please my wife, and I'd like to please my children, and I'd like to please you. But if I've got to displease God in order to please you, you guess which one I'm going to do. I'm not going to displease God, please anybody. No, sir. And you better not either. Now, we are to be greatly concerned about the prosperity of the gospel. Thy kingdom come. Thy will be done in this earth. And I'm willing, when I pray that kind of prayer, I'm saying, Lord, I'm willing to be used and to become usable in bringing about God's will in this earth. You speak, Lord, I'll go. You speak. Now, my job, my ministry may be little. I may have a little part in God's great vineyard. And I recognize that my ministry is little, but I do have a part. And so does every one of you in this building. You have a part. And you have no right to place anything in the world over and above your part in God's vineyard. Not a thing. Not even your children. Not even your children are to be placed over and above. One of the heartaches of my life, and I've had a few, only a few, none hardly worthy of the mention. But one of the heartaches of my life is the fact that I've had to not enjoy my children. When my children were small, we had three, and my wife read them up, nurtured them, and did a wonderful job. And I traveled the highways and preached long before Tabernacle was ever born. And my little fellows, when I started preaching years ago, before I was ever called to a church, my brother that's in this building now helped me borrow $135. And with that $135, I bought a little old 20 by 40 gospel tent. And I made the seats that were used in that little old tent out of lumber that I salvaged out of boxcars that brought merchandise into Greenville to the place where I worked, Thomas and Howland. And we'd unload those boxcars, and sometimes they'd have lumber to brace the merchandise to keep them from being damaged in transit. And I'd take that lumber out and pull the nails out of it and salvage it. And I got enough over 6 or 8 months of that kind of salvage process to build about 15 or 20 homemade pews. Brother, they were pews with a little P. Anything I build is not much to it. You put her down in the way of a saw and a hammer. What are you laughing at, Brother Melvin? But at least we use them. And I remember Jimmy, he'd go down to the warehouse with me on Saturday, and I'd help my wife take care of him. I'd carry him down to the warehouse, and I'd work on those pews on Saturday when I got off. I worked during the week, but I built those pews on Saturday afternoon. And he's going with me. He may not even remember it, just a little old boy, 2 or 3 years old. And I didn't have the joy of playing with my children or picnicking with my children, you see, because I was busy with the gospel. Now, I'm not saying that for you to feel sorry for me. If I had my life to live all over again, I wouldn't change it one bit. My children have turned out all right. You say, well, you need to... No, they turned out all right. My wife did a masterful job. And my Heavenly Father helped her, and I preached the gospel, and my kid has turned out all right. Hallelujah. Now, you better turn yours over to God, too, and mind the things of God, you see, and become occupied with the big thing in your life. The big thing in your life is serving God. Now, I don't mean by that you don't neglect your wife and abuse your children. Not at all. I don't mean that. But I mean that first, the great concern of my life is, thy will be done, thy kingdom come. Then number three, in the next verse, here is an humble request that I want you to look at. Jesus said in this prayer, this model prayer, when you get through your proper approach, when you express your godly concern, then here is your humble request. Give us this day our daily bread. There's not much of that, is it? And that's the way it's to be. I'm not to get on my knees and say, now, Lord God, I want you to help make $1 million in my lifetime. You know, I never have prayed that in my life. And I have no plan to start it. Let me make $1 million. No, no, no. If I had $1 million, it'd just be $1 million for the Lord. I don't have it. Never will have it, I don't suspect. But I never asked God for $1 million. But I've asked him for bread. And that's the humble request we ought to make. I have never asked God to let me live in a mansion on the hilltop. I've lived comfortably and live now comfortably. And I wouldn't have enough audacity to get on my knees and ask God to make my life one bit easier than it is. If I got on my knees and asked God to make it any easier or more luxurious than it has been, to me that would be as wicked and as wrong as it could be. God's been good to me, and he's blessed me in so many ways until I can't catch up thanking God for what he's done. I don't live in a mansion, but I'm completely satisfied with what God's given to me. And you're to be so satisfied with what God's given to you that the height of your request will be daily bread. Lord, give me this day my daily bread. Oh, but preacher, I plan to get ahead in this life. No, you get daily bread and you're ahead. Just ask the Lord to give you daily bread. You're all right. Yeah, the time might come when God had to perform a miracle to do that. You know, you could have a stroke of paralysis and couldn't work. You could have a long, serious illness and lose everything you've got.

There's not much to that. That's very humble. Somebody said, well, attempt big things. I read these days until about the fact that some preachers have discovered how to become rich. I got a letter the other day advertising a book on how to succeed and how to get miracles. One so-called great preacher body said, expect a miracle daily. Well, wait a minute. I don't know. The Bible says that we're to be meek. And Jesus says, ask not for a miracle, but for daily bread. Somebody's fouled up down the road. You say, well, you ought to get rich. A saved person ought to be rich. Well, where do you find that in the Bible? You don't find it in the Bible. No, your humble request, Lord, give me this day my daily bread. Now I want to say to you, if you'll pray that humble prayer, God will give you daily bread if you do have a stroke or paralysis. God will give you daily bread if you lose every dime you've got in a major illness. God will take care of you until you die if you'll ask him for daily bread. An humble request. Ask God for the humble things. Don't bother about the big things. Ask God for the humble things. Oh, but I want to be big. That's the curse of this day. Everything wants to be big. It's got to be out of proportions. Great. Big. Got to be big. You don't find that in the Bible. Then I want you to know another thing. In verse number 12, Jesus said, forgive us our debts as we forgive our debtors. And I see something in that. Here is a required condition of our prayer. You'll not get your prayers heard before God until you pray, verse number 12. Forgive us our debts as we forgive our debtors. In other words, forgive us our trespasses as we forgive those that trespass against us. And if I won't forgive my brother that may trespass against me, neither will God forgive you your trespasses. Here is a required condition of answered prayer. If somebody has trespassed you, violated you, slandered you, persecuted you, said all manner of evil against you, falsely, and you won't forgive that person. You hold aught in your heart. You say, I'll not forgive. I'll just not forgive. You disqualify your prayer life. And brethren, it's not worth it. It'd be far better for you to forgive and bear the hatchet and forget it and have your prayers heard and answered than it would be to seek revenge and have God tie up your prayer life and disqualify you when you get on your knees. Here is a required condition. Forgive me my trespasses as I forgive those that trespass against me. You can't pray otherwise. Then I want you to note in verse 13, here's something that's really tremendous, I think. Jesus, in this model prayer, said, pray, lead us not into temptation, but deliver us from evil. Now, may I remind you that God doesn't tempt any man to evil through the flesh. In James 1, verses 13 and 14, the Bible declares that when you're tempted, you're drawn away of your own lust. Don't blame God for it. Your own lust, your own will, and temptations come through your flesh. God does not lead men into fleshly temptations. What Jesus is saying here is, Lord, if it be thy will, let this day pass without a major testing of my faith. The testing of the faith is not an easy thing. Think it not strange concerning this fiery trial, fiery testing, which is to try thee as though some strange thing had happened unto thee. Those days are hard when God subjects your faith to a fiery trial is hard. Now you have a right to say, now Lord, don't lead me in that today, but deliver me from that evil and let me have a good day without the testing of my faith. You have a right to pray that. But sometimes God allows your faith to be tested. You remember one time Jesus said, Peter, Satan hath desired thee. What for? To sift thee. Well, that's going to be bad. No, Jesus said, I didn't let him do it. He desired it, but I wouldn't let him do it. Job came to God and the devil said, now, God, that man's a hypocrite. God said, he's not. Devil said, he is. God said, I'll prove it. Devil said, all right, I'll show you. He'll curse you and die. And you know what happened? God said, devil, you'd do anything you may except take his life. His life is in my hand. And the devil afflicted Job. Sores broke out. 10 children killed instantly. His wife turned against him. All of his wealth swept away. His cattle gone. He became a pauper overnight. And it all.

0: that, Job maintained his integrity and never accused God foolishly. Now, that's a fire trial. That wasn't pleasant. But that was God's man being subjected to a fire trial. And Jesus said, when you pray, you may say, Lord, lead me not into that kind of a temptation, but deliver me from that evil. If it's your will, do that. And then finally, in verse number 13, the latter part, for thine is the kingdom, the glory, and the power forever. Amen. Now that last clause, I see in that a godly praise, a godly praise. Now may I say this to you? Every prayer that you pray, whether it's public or private, ought somewhere in the body of that prayer have a godly praise for the Almighty. One way or another, through some expression or some terminology or some word of praise or worship, every prayer ought to have incorporated in its body a word of praise to Almighty God. Can you imagine the vibration that would be set up in America if the next time there's a great dignitary in Washington that prays, and every once in a while they have an inauguration or they have a funeral in Washington and it's telecast around the world, and somebody will pray a prayer that's as dead as 4 o'clock in the morning. Can you imagine what would happen in America if that person suddenly in his prayer set out to praise Almighty God? I mean, right at the close of it, he'd say, now, we honor thee as the great God of this universe, as the miraculous father of a virgin born Savior, who lived in the world sinless and spotless, and who died victoriously and vicariously on the cross, and who got up out of the grave, hallelujah, and shook the dust off his robe, and then went back to heaven 40 days later in some golden daybreak, hallelujah, coming back. Can you imagine the vibration that would be set up in America if somebody would pray that way? Well, you may never stand before a TV camera with all the world looking upon you to pray. Chances are you won't. But when you go to that closet and close the door, you can pray that way. Amen. I make it a point when I go to the prayer room and get through. Sometimes I'm there by myself, praying by myself. When I get up, I walk around, as I said to you last Sunday morning. And sometimes I clap my hands and sing and praise God. And I talk about how great God is. I tell God how wonderful he is, how gracious he's been to me, and how powerful he is, and how great he is. And I think God's pleased with that. And that's exactly what the Lord is saying when he closed this model prayer. Thine is the kingdom. Thine is the glory. Thine is the power forever. Every prayer ought to have a godly element of praise about it. Praise God when you pray. Now here's a model prayer. I think Jesus gave it for that. I don't think God intended when he gave us this prayer in the Sermon on the Mount for me and you to get up and quote it and let it be our prayer. You say, well, I think I'll do that. Well, I couldn't gainsay it. You do it if you will, but I don't think it was given for that purpose. No. When I was at Furman, they'd bring all the dignitaries in to speak at chapel, and almost invariably, they'd close their message with the Lord's Prayer, as if they were doing God some great service. I don't think that's why this prayer is given. I think this prayer is given to teach me and you how our prayers are to be, how our prayers are to be constructed, what our prayers are to be like. And I challenge my congregation today to pray in this way. And God will honor you and bless you if you'll fashion your prayers, public or private, after the illustration and the example and the model given by our Lord in these verses. May we bow our heads in prayer. Our Father, we come to thank you for this model prayer that thou hast given, and we believe it to be such. Help us in our prayer life. Lord, we confess that we need thee. And I pray that the blessed Spirit of God will move upon us with groanings which cannot be uttered, and that our prayer life may be scriptural and healthy, and that answers may be on the way, and victories can be enjoyed as a result of our praying. Lord, help us to be warned not to pray as the hypocrites do, and then help us positively to learn the positive lesson given by our Lord in this model prayer. In Jesus' name, I make my petition today. Thank you, Lord. Amen.
1: 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The title of the message is The Model Prayer and was originally preached on September the 2nd, 1973 at Tabernacle Baptist Church. This program is brought to you by Friends of the Gospel.
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5: And when they were come to the place which is called Calvary, there they crucified him. What a great joy for us on this Thursday, being a part of your day. Thank you for allowing us this privilege to bring the wonderful Word of God into your listening presence. From the book of Hebrews, chapter 10, verse 34, we're noticing that Paul is encouraging them not to draw back, but to keep going on. We'll look at that in just a moment. Now we hear this song by the late Billy Kelly.

0: We turn now in the Holy Scripture to the book of Hebrews, chapter 10. On yesterday, we began at verse 32, and in this section, he is encouraging the people not to draw back. He gave the fourth warning section there, how it was a fearful thing to fall in the hands of the living God, and there were those who had refused to believe. There were those who had trodden underfoot the Son of God, counting the blood of the covenant wherewith he was sanctified unholy and done despite to the Spirit of grace. Oh, that's a dangerous condition that they were in. There were some that failed to believe, and he's telling those who have that they should not turn back. And he mentions that in verse 38, 39, not to draw back. For we know that life will come to no good if we go away from the things of the Lord. Now in verse 32, he told them to call to remembrance the former days when you were illuminated, and that is, they were delivered out of the kingdom of darkness into the kingdom of God's dear Son, into the light of God. But yet when they did, we know they suffered great persecution. They suffered a great fight of afflictions. They became a gazing stock. They became a spectacle and the entertainment of those who were the enemies of the gospel and of Christianity. And then they were willing to be companions and join themselves and identify themselves with other Christians that were also suffering. Verse 34 brought us to the point that the substance that they were willing to lose and to give up to assist in the ministry. Paul said, "For ye had compassion on me in my bonds, and took joyfully the spoiling of your goods, knowing in yourselves that ye have in heaven a better and enduring substance." So in the first part of verse 34, the substance that they were willing to lose. They had compassion. They seen the need of ministry. They themselves had seen Paul in his bonds, in his own suffering. And, you know, many times we may go through things, but one thing that will sure help us is that we in ourselves will reach out unto others that may have a need and not become self-possessed in pity of our situation. So what did they do? They reached out unto the Apostle Paul. And the Scripture said that that the substance they were willing to lose, they took joyfully, joyfully. And how is it that we can take joyfully the loss of our substance? Well, Romans 8 and 18, Paul said, "For I reckon that the sufferings of this present time are not worthy to be compared to the glory that shall be revealed in us." Not worthy to be compared. And friend, when you think about the material substance, and we realize that in our particular day, there's so much selfishness, so much gain and accumulations of material possessions that people are possessed by this. But we must remember in 1 Timothy chapter 6, verse 7, what does it say? "For we brought nothing into this world, and it is certain that we shall carry nothing out." Oh, dear friend, you're going to leave this earth the same way you entered, and that'd be with nothing. You know, when somebody that people of means, they pass away, and they're saying, "Well, I wonder who's going to get what he accumulated." And somebody might say, "Well, how much did he leave behind?" And one fellow spoke up and said, "He left it all." Oh, dear friend, that's reality. You're going to leave it all. Well, the Apostle Paul in his suffering, when he wrote his second epistle to the Corinthians, he said it this, verse 17 of chapter 4, "For our light affliction, which is but what? For a moment, worketh in us a far more exceeding and eternal weight of glory." So what Paul say? It's light. Oh, friend, when we consider our blessed Lord, what he encountered as he ministered upon this earth on our behalf and then went to Calvary. Oh, it's light. And he said it's for a moment. It will be passing. And then he said actually the same thing, same principle he's given them in this verse. While we look, verse 18 of 2 Corinthians 4, while we look not at the things which are seen, but at the things which are not seen. For the things, listen, which are seen are what? Temporal. But the things which are not seen are eternal. So, beloved, there is a truth. They could take joyfully the loss of their substance. And when we consider this here in the book of Hebrews, the last part, not only verse 34, the first part of that verse, there was the substance that they were willing to lose, and it was joyfully. But then the last part, just as he said in the verses I read in 2 Corinthians, the substance we can never lose. What did he say? That we, knowing in yourselves, we have a better and enduring substance. Better. Oh, that means exceeding anything possessed on earth. Oh, beloved, the Bible said in Philippians, Paul said, oh, he had a desire to go on and be with the Lord, which was what? Far better. Here he said, it's better. It's an enduring substance. Who can take it away from us? Think about the love of God. Think about the great salvation in the Lord Jesus Christ. Oh, the indwelling of the one who fellowships with us, who lives within, the Holy Spirit of God, and the hope of eternal life. Oh, these things of endearing substance, beloved, we can never spend it. The enemy can never take it. And the endearing substance will outlive time. And one preacher said, will outlive time and run parallel with eternity. So he said, you were willing to give up. Even in your situation, you were willing to give up and to give unto me. And I did make mention there a couple of days ago that it seems like we have an anemic, pitiful Christianity in our day. Oh, we're living in such luxury. Oh, beloved, we've all got stuff and more stuff. And I mean, it's running out our, as the old saying is, running out our ears. We got stuff everywhere. And some people, they got so much stuff, they've got to go to the rental facility, the storage facility, to store up some more stuff. And while they bring in some more. Well, beloved, let's get focused upon the Lord, upon the Lord's work. That is an enduring substance that will remain right on and right on. So he's telling them, just remember what you did at the first. Just remember how you came out of darkness to light. Yes, you've already suffered that great fight of affliction. Yes, you have. And you've already been a spectacle to the enemies of Christianity. And you've already identified yourself with Jesus and Christianity and the others who suffered. So, beloved, you've gone too far to turn back. And you've even given up your substance for the cause of the ministry. You've gone too far to turn back. What about some of you? Maybe you were there a part of that local church. You gave unto the Lord. And you were always faithful. You gave unto the Lord. But for some reason, something happened. You experienced something. And you backed off. You began to draw back. Oh, how sad that is. We'll find when we end the lesson that Paul said, we don't have any pleasure in those who draw back. And we want to please the Lord, don't we? Well, let's look at verse 35. Cast not away, therefore, your confidence, which hath great recompense of reward. Don't cast away your confidence. Great recompense of reward. Yes, we're not serving to be saved. We're not serving to pay Jesus back. Oh, but we love him. We love him. We love him. He's put his life within us. We have a desire to please the Lord. But you see, friend, there is a great recompense. We'll never outgive God in any way. Cast not therefore away your confidence. Cast not. That means a self-action. What's he saying? Have resolve. What is resolve? That's fortitude to stay the course. See it through. Cast not away your confidence. And Three times in the book of Hebrews, he mentions that word confidence. Keep your confidence in the finished work of Christ. Keep your confidence in spite of all of the persecution that you may encounter. Keep your confidence in the Lord, and keep your confidence in His Word, in His truth. And as he said, we have a better, enduring substance. God's faithful. Let us be faithful. Oh, you've probably sang the song in church. I am resolved no longer to linger, charmed by the world's delights. Oh, things that are better, things that are higher. Oh, these have allured my sights. And friend, there are the things that are better as we live for the Lord. Thank you for hearing the broadcast. Until tomorrow, may the Lord's blessings be upon you.
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3: Zechariah chapter 9. The burden of the word of the Lord in the land of Hadrach, and Damascus shall be the rest thereof, when the eyes of man as of all the tribes of Israel shall be toward the Lord. And Hamath also shall border thereby, Tyrus and Zidon, though it be very wise. And Tyrus did build herself a stronghold, and heaped up silver as the dust, and fine gold as the mire of the streets. Behold, the Lord will cast her out, and he will smite her power in the sea, and she shall be devoured with fire. Ashkelon shall see it, and fear. Gaza also shall see it, and be very sorrowful, and Ekron. For her expectation shall be ashamed, and the king shall perish from Gaza, and Ashkelon shall not be inhabited, and a bastard shall dwell in Ashdod, and I will cut off the pride of the Philistines, and I will take away his blood out of his mouth and his abominations from between his teeth. But he that remaineth, even he, shall be for our God, and he shall be as a governor in Judah, and Ekron as a Jebusite. And I will encamp about mine house because of the army, because of him that passeth by, and because of him that returneth. And no oppressor shall pass through them any more. For now have I seen with mine eyes. Rejoice greatly, O daughter of Zion. Shout, O daughter of Jerusalem. Behold, thy king cometh unto thee. He is just, and having salvation. Lowly, and riding upon an ass, and upon a colt the foal of an ass. And I will cut off the chariot from Ephraim, and the horse from Jerusalem, and the battle bow shall be cut off. And he shall speak peace unto the heathen, and his dominion shall be from sea even to sea, and from the river even to the ends of the earth. As for thee also, by the blood of thy covenant I have sent forth thy prisoners out of the pit wherein is no water. Turn you to the stronghold, ye prisoners of hope. Even today do I declare that I will render double unto thee. When I have bent Judah for me, filled the bow with Ephraim, and raised up thy sons, O Zion, against thy sons, O Greece, and made thee as the sword of a mighty man. And the Lord shall be seen over them, and his arrow shall go forth as the lightning, and the Lord God shall blow the trumpet, and shall go with whirlwinds of the south. The Lord of hosts shall defend them, and they shall devour and subdue with sling stones, and they shall drink and make a noise as through wine, and they shall be filled like bowls, and as the corners of the altar. And the Lord their God shall save them in that day, as the flock of his people. For they shall be as the stones of a crown, lifted up as an ensign upon his land. For how great is his goodness, and how great is his beauty! Corn shall make the young men cheerful, and new wine the maid. Chapter 10. Ask ye of the Lord rain in the time of the latter rain. So the Lord shall make bright clouds, and give them showers of rain, to everyone grass in the field. For the idols have spoken vanity, and the diviners have seen a lie and have told false dreams. They comfort in vain. Therefore they went their way as a flock. They were troubled, because there was no shepherd. Mine anger was kindled against the shepherds, and I punished the goats. For the Lord of hosts hath visited his flock, the house of Judah, and hath made them as his goodly horse in the battle. Out of him came forth the corner, out of him the nail, out of him the battle bow, out of him every oppressor together. And they shall be as mighty men, which tread down their enemies in the mire of the streets in the battle, and they shall fight, because the Lord is with them, and the riders on horses shall be confounded. And I will strengthen the house of Judah, and I will save the house of Joseph, and I will bring them again to place them. For I have mercy upon them, and they shall be as though I had not cast them off. For I am the Lord their God, and will hear them. And they of Ephraim shall be like a mighty man, and their heart shall rejoice as through wine. Yea, their children shall see it and be glad. Their heart shall rejoice in the Lord. I will hiss for them and gather them, for I have redeemed them. And they shall increase as they have increased. And I will sow them among the people, and they shall remember me in far countries, and they shall live with their children and turn again. I will bring them again also out of the land of Egypt, and gather them out of Assyria, and I will bring them into the land of Gilead and Lebanon, and place shall not be found for them. And he shall pass through the sea with affliction, and shall smite the waves in the sea, and all the deeps of the river shall dry up. And the pride of Assyria shall be brought down, and the scepter of Egypt shall depart away. And I will strengthen them in the Lord, and they shall walk up and down in his name, saith the Lord. Chapter 11. Open thy doors, O Lebanon, that the fire may devour thy cedars. Howl, fir tree, for the cedar is fallen, because the mighty are spoiled. Howl, O ye oaks of Bashan, for the forest of the vintage is come down. There is a voice of the howling of the shepherds, for their glory is spoiled. A voice of the roaring of young lions, for the pride of Jordan is spoiled. Thus saith the Lord my God, feed the flock of the slaughter, whose possessors slay them and hold themselves not guilty, and they that sell them say, Blessed be the Lord, for I am rich, and their own shepherds pity them not. For I will no more pity the inhabitants of the land, saith the Lord, but lo, I will deliver the men every one into his neighbor's hand and into the hand of his king, and they shall smite the land, and out of their hand I will not deliver them. And I will feed the flock of slaughter, even you, O poor of the flock. And I took unto me two staves, the one I called Beauty, and the other I called Bands. And I fed the flock. Three shepherds also I cut off in 1 month, and my soul loathed them, and their soul also abhorred me. Then said I will not feed you. That that dieth, let it die, and that that is to be cut off, let it be cut off, and let the rest eat every one the flesh of another. And I took my staff, even Beauty, and cut it asunder, that I might break my covenant which I had made with all the people. And it was broken in that day. And so the poor of the flock that waited upon me knew that it was the word of the Lord. And I said unto them, If ye think good, give me my price, and if not, forbear. So they weighed for my price 30 pieces of silver. And the Lord said unto me, Cast it unto the potter, a goodly price that I was prized at of them. And I took the 30 pieces of silver and cast them to the potter in the house of the Lord. Then I cut asunder mine other staff, even Bands, that I might break the brotherhood between Judah and Israel. And the Lord said unto me, Take unto thee yet the instruments of a foolish shepherd. For lo, I will raise up a shepherd in the land, which shall not visit those that be cut off, neither shall seek the young one, nor heal that that is broken, nor feed that that standeth still. But he shall eat the flesh of the fat, and tear their claws in pieces. Woe to the idle shepherd that leaveth the flock! The sword shall be upon his arm and upon his right eye. His arm shall be clean dried up, and his right eye shall be utterly darkened. Chapter 12. The burden of the word of the Lord for Israel, saith the Lord, which stretcheth forth the heavens and layeth the foundation of the earth and formeth the spirit of man within him. Behold, I will make Jerusalem a cup of trembling unto all the people round about, when they shall be in the siege both against Judah and against Jerusalem. And in that day will I make Jerusalem a burdensome stone for all people. All that burden themselves with it shall be cut in pieces, though all the people of the earth be gathered together against it. In that day, saith the Lord, I will smite every horse with astonishment, and his rider with madness.
5: And I will open mine eyes upon the house of Judah, and will smite every horse of the people with blindness. And the governors of Judah shall say in their heart, The inhabitants of Jerusalem shall be my strength, in the Lord of hosts their God. In that day will I make the governors of Judah like an hearth of fire among the wood, and like a torch of fire in a sheaf, and they shall devour all the people round about on the right hand and on the left, and Jerusalem shall be inhabited again in her own place, even in Jerusalem. The Lord also shall save the tents of Judah first, that the glory of the house of David and the glory of the inhabitants of Jerusalem do not magnify themselves against Judah. In that day shall the Lord defend the inhabitants of Jerusalem, and he that is feeble among them at that day shall be as David, and the house of David shall be as God, as the angel of the Lord before them. And it shall come to pass in that day that I will seek to destroy all the nations that come against Jerusalem. And I will pour upon the house of David and upon the inhabitants of Jerusalem the spirit of grace and of supplications. And they shall look upon me, whom they have pierced, and they shall mourn for him as one mourneth for his only son, and shall be in bitterness for him as one that is in bitterness for his firstborn. In that day shall there be a great mourning in Jerusalem, as the mourning of Hadad-Rimmon in the valley of Megiddo. And the land shall mourn every family apart, the family of the house of David apart, and their wives apart, the family of the house of Nathan apart, and their wives apart, the family of the house of Levi apart, and their wives apart, the family of Shimei apart, and their wives apart. All the families that remain, every family apart, and their wives apart. Chapter 13. In that day there shall be a fountain opened to the house of David and to the inhabitants of Jerusalem for sin and for uncleanness. And it shall come to pass in that day, saith the Lord of hosts, that I will cut off the names of the idols out of the land, and they shall no more be remembered. And also I will cause the prophets and the unclean spirit to pass out of the land. And it shall come to pass that when any shall yet prophesy, then his father and his mother that begat him shall say unto him, Thou shalt not live, for thou speakest lies in the name of the Lord. And his father and his mother that begat him shall thrust him through when he prophesieth. And it shall come to pass in that day that the prophets shall be ashamed every one of his vision when he hath prophesied. Neither shall they wear a rough garment to deceive, but he shall say, I am no prophet, I am an husbandman, for man taught me to keep cattle from my youth. And one shall say unto him, What are these wounds in thine hands? Then he shall answer, Those with which I was wounded in the house of my friends. Awake, O sword, against my shepherd, and against the man that is my fellow, saith the Lord of hosts. Smite the shepherd, and the sheep shall be scattered, and I will turn mine hand upon the little ones. And it shall come to pass that in all the land, saith the Lord, two parts therein shall be cut off and die, but the third shall be left therein. And I will bring the third part through the fire, and will refine them as silver is refined, and will try them as gold is tried. They shall call on my name, and I will hear them. I will say, It is my people, and they shall say, The Lord is my God. Chapter 14. Behold, the day of the Lord cometh, and thy spoil shall be divided in the midst of thee. For I will gather all nations against Jerusalem to battle, and the city shall be taken, and the houses rifled, and the women ravished. And half of the city shall go forth into captivity, and the residue of the people shall not be cut off from the city. Then shall the Lord go forth, and fight against those nations, as when he fought in the day of battle. And his feet shall stand in that day upon the Mount of Olives, which is before Jerusalem on the east. And the Mount of Olives shall cleave in the midst thereof, toward the east and toward the west. And there shall be a very great valley. And half of the mountain shall remove toward the north, and half of it toward the south. And ye shall flee to the valley of the mountains. For the valley of the mountains shall reach unto Azal. Yea, ye shall flee, like as ye fled from before the earthquake in the days of Uzziah king of Judah. And the Lord my God shall come, and all the saints with thee. And it shall come to pass in that day that the light shall not be clear, nor dark. But it shall be one day which shall be known to the Lord, not day nor night. But it shall come to pass that at evening time it shall be light. And it shall be in that day that living waters shall go out from Jerusalem, half of them toward the former sea, and half of them toward the hinder sea. In summer and in winter shall it be. And the Lord shall be king over all the earth. In that day shall there be one Lord, and his name one. All the land shall be turned as a plain from Geba to Rimmon, south of Jerusalem. And it shall be lifted up and inhabited in her place, from Benjamin's gate unto the place of the first gate, unto the corner gate, and from the tower of Hananeel unto the king's winepresses. And men shall dwell in it, and there shall be no more utter destruction, but Jerusalem shall be safely inhabited. And this shall be the plague wherewith the Lord will smite all the people that have fought against Jerusalem. Their flesh shall consume away while they stand upon their feet, and their eyes shall consume away in their holes, and their tongue shall consume away in their mouth. And it shall come to pass in that day that a great tumult from the Lord shall be among them, and they shall lay hold every one on the hand of his neighbor, and his hand shall rise up against the hand of his neighbor. And Judah also shall fight at Jerusalem. And the wealth of all the heathen round about shall be gathered together, gold and silver and apparel in great abundance. And so shall be the plague of the horse, of the mule, of the camel, and of the ass, and of all the beasts that shall be in these tents, as this plague.
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0: It's time now for the Open Bible Hour broadcast with Pastor Jerry Honeycutt of Roan Mountain, Tennessee. 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
1: In the beginning was the Word, and the Word was with God, and the Word was God. The same was in the beginning with God. All things were made by Him, and without Him was not anything made that was made. In Him was life, and the life was the light of men. And the light shineth in darkness, and the darkness comprehended it not. Let's pray together. Father, thank you for the precious Word of God. Thank you for just being God. Thank you for being a perfect Savior. Thank you for the Lord Jesus Christ that came, gave His life, died on an old rugged cross, and rose the third day. Thank you that He lives. Thank you that Jesus Christ lives within each one of us that are saved. He is our life. He is our hope. He is our all. And Father, how wonderful it is to be truly a child of God. I pray for today that you'd tender our hearts. I pray you'd draw your children close to you. Father, I pray that the gospel would ever go forth. And Lord, I pray that the church in these days would be strengthened. And Lord, as we look in the Word of God, I pray even today, open the hearts of the listening audience today. God, may we see why the Scripture is written just like it is, and how parallel it is to the day that we live in, and how Paul stood for one thing, the glorious gospel. Father, after all the accusations, what do we stand for? The glorious gospel. And Father, thank you that the only way an individual can be saved is through and by the gospel that Jesus Christ died and rose again. Apart from that glorious gospel, there is no truth. And Lord, thank you for that. Thank you for the simplicity of Christianity. Thank you for the simplicity of Christ. Thank you for the simplicity of the gospel. Father, would you bless the saints of God today? Keep your hand upon that which is yours. In Jesus' lovely name we ask it. Amen. This is the Open Bible Hour, and this is Brother Jerry Honeycutt. What a blessing it is to be with you again today. I want to say this. I appreciate each and every one of you that pray for us, that support the work, that help us. The Bible ministry that God's put in our hand. I was preaching to our people just the other night, and I was just sharing with them. I said, folks, look back. What is it that God has placed in our hands? I mean, we're not a big church. We're small. Our number is small. But what has God done? What does He give us a job to do? To send out the Word of God by the means of sending out Bibles to individual souls, to send out Bibles into prisons all over the United States. And our Bibles are reaching in mass countries all around. Some countries we send more to, when I look on the map and see what God has done, and then the radio stations, not only the radio stations, but folks, the computer outreach, the AM, FM, shortwave, all of the ways that the gospel is going out. My goodness gracious alive. Is the church dead? No. Is the gospel still going forth? Yes. Are preachers still proclaiming God still has His men, just like He had a Paul that stood? Honey, I want to tell you, there'll always be a man that'll stand and proclaim the Word of God. And I want to be among that crowd. Praise God. Amen. No compromise, nothing else, just simply doing it. Thank you for making it possible to keep the radio programs going, to send the Bibles. This cannot be done by the government. This cannot be done by education. This is done by the church. And every one of you is born-again believers in churches that are fulfilling the promise. Thank you. That is allowing us to have a little part in it. God bless you. Our prayers are with you. And we hold you up. For what? The gospel. Now, would you open your Bible back to the greatest book in the book of Acts, chapter 24. Now, what we've done from verse 1 all the way down to verse number 20, what we've seen is, in other words, God's been giving us the history of what's been happening. And here's Paul. He's going to have to stand, and he does it joyfully. But I want you to look with me in verse number 21. He says, "Except it be for this one voice that I cried standing among them." He's been accused of everything else. He's defended himself. He's bragged about Israel. He's bragged about God. He's bragged about his conscience. I mean, he's explained his position. But he said, "I confess to you." And he said, "I believe in the God. I believe in the hope. I believe in the law." And he said, "I even believe in the hope of the resurrection of the dead," in verse number 15, which the law allows. And hey, this group, this council here, they agree with that. They can't argue against it. But look at verse number 21. "Except that it be for this one voice, this one thing that I cried standing among them." What is the one thing that this crowd is against, Paul? "Touching the resurrection of the dead, I am called in question by you this day." What is Paul zeroing in on? He brought up the question in verse 15 of the resurrection. Here, he zeroes in again. He said, "The one thing that they are accusing me of that they've not mentioned to you is about the resurrection of the dead that I'm called into question to you this day." What's Paul referring to? Well, he's referring to this sect that they accuse me of. As Christians, this sect is, we believe in the gospel. Not a gospel, but the gospel. The gospel that Jesus Christ died and rose again. Now, listen to verse number 22. Paul, he knows Felix. And when Felix heard these things, when he put this together with the accusation, and here he speaks out. Paul has stated his position and brings up the gospel to light that nobody can deny it. The whole thing about it, the great orator Tertullus, he can't deny what Paul has said. The high priest and the elders and the council can't deny what Paul has said. So Felix, the government raises up. And Felix heard these things, and look what the Holy Spirit has got penned in the Word. "Having more perfect knowledge of that way." What is he speaking of that way? That way of the gospel. The church marching through the land. The gospel being preached. All that's happened from all the way from Jerusalem all the way through. He had a knowledge of all that was going on in his government and looking at it. What does he do? He deferred them and said, in other words, he deferred them. This meeting is over. Mr. Tertullius, there's nothing else you can say. The high priest and the elders and those that were there, there's nothing else they could say. The meeting is over. And he says, when Lysias, in other words, the chief captain, when he shall come down, remember, this chief captain put an army together to Paul to be taken where he is now and to protect him and send a letter. So Felix had said, when he shall come down, I will know the uttermost of your matter. We'll talk about this later. In other words, he postponed it. And he commanded a centurion. Here he looks into a centurion and he said, I want you to keep Paul and to let him have liberty. Don't put him in chains. Don't lock him up. Give him liberty, that he should forbid none and forbid none of his acquaintance to minister or to come unto him. Paul may be still under lock and key, but he sure had liberty. And he said, if anybody wants to come and speak to Paul, let him. If any of his acquaintances wants to come and minister unto him, let it happen. You know what's going to happen? Their visitors are going to come. Paul's going to be preaching to him. You know what's going to happen to this centurion that has got to be with him and guard him? Paul will win him to the Lord before it's over. Why? Paul's got one thing on his mind. Preach the gospel. And what did he do here on this occasion? He didn't do a thing but defend. He proclaimed the word of God. He simply bragged about the law and the prophets and the written word of God. Did he put it down? No. He's not against the law. He lifted it up, but he preached the gospel of the Lord Jesus Christ. And after certain days, when Felix came with his wife, Drusilla, which was a Jewess, he sent for Paul and heard him concerning what? The faith of Christ. Hallelujah. We'll talk about that tomorrow. Isn't God good? What's the greatest thing in the world? Do you remember when God showed you the faith of the Lord Jesus Christ? Salvation is the greatest thing in the world. Say amen right there. Until tomorrow, God bless you.
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3: 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This is Jimmy Millsaps, pastor of the Grace Tabernacle Baptist Church in Robbinsville, North Carolina. 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

0: And now for part one of the message.
1: That's that in mind tonight. Let's go to Hebrews chapter number 10. Hebrews chapter number 10. And he says in verse 22, he said, let us draw near with a true heart in full assurance of faith, having our hearts sprinkled from an evil conscience and our bodies washed with pure water. Let us hold fast the profession of our faith without wavering, for he is faithful that promised. And let us consider one another to provoke unto love and to good works, not forsaking the assembling of ourselves together, as the manner of some is, but exhorting one another, and so much the more as you see the day approaching. Let's go to the Lord in prayer. Father, in Jesus' name, thank you again for letting us meet tonight. Thank you, Lord, for your word that you inspired and you preserved for us. And I pray now, God, you'd use it, Lord, to speak to our hearts and stir our hearts, Lord. In these days that we're living in, God, give us a hunger and a thirst for you and a desire to serve you. And God, I just pray, Lord, you work in our lives tonight, Lord. Thank you for these people that met out here tonight. Thank you, Lord, for these that's singing in the choir. Thank you, Lord, for these that are wanting to move forward, God. And I pray you'd bless and you'd help. Bless this church. And Lord, I pray, God, you'd continue on with it, Lord. Use it, God, for your glory. And Lord, we'll thank you and praise you in Jesus' name. Amen. All right, so we're in Hebrews chapter 10 tonight, Hebrews chapter number 10. And there's an old familiar verse there in verse number 25. He says, not forsaking the assembling of ourselves together, as the manner some is, but exhorting one another, and so much the more as you see the day approaching. I will look at that tonight just a little bit. And that

Amen. So, and just here he's given to them. He's talking to these Hebrews here, and there's a lot of persecution in this day. And he writes to them. And he's talking here, and he says, "Let us hold fast." In verse 23, "Let us hold fast the profession of our faith without wavering." Just don't waver. Let's hold fast. You know, like something that's fast is a word. It has different meanings. But you know, and one of the, it can talk about speed or it can not. But you know, but there's like something that's color fast. That's something that when you throw it in a washing machine, it won't lose its color. It's fast. It holds fast. And so that's what this is talking about. Let's hold fast the profession of our faith. Now, you're not going to get lost, but you can lose the testimony. You can lose the profession of your faith. Amen. So he said, let's hold on to that. He said, let us, first in 22, said, let us draw near. Here he says, let us hold fast the profession of our faith without wavering, for he is faithful that promised. And then he says, let us consider one another. See that? Let us consider one another to provoke and to love and to good works. And he says, not forsaking the assembling of ourselves together. And I think this verse right here is one we need to look at. Now, he says, not forsaking the assembling of ourselves together, as the manner some is, but exhorting one another. And he says, and so much more as you see the day approaching. So the closer we get, the more we need this. If I'm understanding this right, I mean, there's never been a day that this verse is more timely than it is to now. Right now, it's as you see the day, as we get closer to the second coming of the Lord, then as so much the more we're to assemble ourselves and exhort one another and try to be a blessing and a help to one another as we see the day approaching. All right, so this ain't going to take long, I don't think. But I want to get this thought across. God spoke my heart with it, and I hope it will speak to yours. And first of all, in this verse, there's an anticipation. Now, he says, as you see the day approaching. I think we can do that tonight. We can anticipate his return. I mean, I know we've heard it all our life. He's coming. Well, he is coming. And the promise of his coming is in the word of God. And he shall come, will come, and will not tire. He's going to come, and he's going to come on time. We know that. But I'm not a prophet tonight, but I want to say this. I think you can see the day approaching right now. Now, there are no signs. There's no signs before the rapture of the church. But with the second advent and his return in glory, we can see that day approaching. We can see that working out. Now, there's a lot of stuff people get to, and they read in a lot of stuff, and I don't want to do that. I don't want to read out a bunch of stuff that ain't in the scripture. But listen, there's plenty of scripture tonight, I think, that calls us to be able to see that the day is approaching. Look at the news right now, today. Well, I already spoke about it. Israel is under attack. The eyes of the world are on the nation of Israel tonight. Do you know that? And this is 2024. If you back up, now the church has been, we're 2,000 years into the church age right now as the coming of the Lord. If you back just a couple centuries, Israel is just a wasteland. It's an autumn empire. It's just a wasteland over there. There's nothing there. And you would think that all those prophecies in the last days about the Israel, you would think, yeah, well, that's not going to, I mean, a couple hundred years ago, you'd say that's, or 300 years ago, or 400, or 500, or 600, or 700, or 800, or 900, or 1,000, or 11, or 12. I mean, for hundreds and hundreds and hundreds of years, there's nothing there. The people's dispersed. It's like God said they'd be. But in the last days, he's gonna regather them, and they're going to be a major player in the end times, the nation of Israel is.

0: Well, guess what they are? Right now, tonight, in the news, superpower. I was listening to some news today, and they said, what's Iran going to do? Well, they may not do anything. They're going to talk about it. They got to say something. They got to make some threats, but they're afraid. They know they don't want to mess with them because they can take them out, and they know that they can. And I think it's real interesting. I mean, all that deal, you know, about the Trump assassination attempt, and our people keep find out what's in his phone. They keep find out what's good. Our crowd keeps ciphering. See what they did? They went to Israel. And so they told them what it said. What about that? Pretty sophisticated. Amen. At the last days, he said, I'll gather all nations against Jerusalem to battle. Why, if it had been an old post-millennialist, all millennialist looking at that thing, said, well, they ain't no way in the world that crowd's ever going to be. That's all. They've been replaced. They're not going to be anymore. That's the, hey, I'm telling you, all them promises that God made to them, it's true. Amen. And they're going to be a superpower. And I'm going to tell you something. When there's no USA left, and there's no Russia, and there's no Iran, and there's all these others are gone. Hey, there's going to, he's going to sit on the throne of David, and he's going to reign, thank God. Amen. And you know what? You can see these things. You can tell as you see the day approaching right now. I don't know when it's going to happen. I got to hurry and get off of this. I don't know when it's going to happen. I don't know when it's going to take place. There's going to be a threat. This world's going to get in a bad way, brother. And there's going to be a man that's going to rise up. It's going to get in such a mess that people don't know what in the world they're going to do. How in the world? I mean, it's going to be so dangerous. But there's going to be a fellow that's going to rise up, and he's going to have answers like nobody's ever seen. And I can promise you this. It's nobody that we've heard talk. Because this fellow's going to be smart. Amen. And he's going to convince people. He is going to have a sway about him and a charisma about him and intelligence like this world has never seen. And that man is going to sign a peace treaty with Israel for 7 years. And he's going to break that in 7 years. The Antichrist. And you can see all this stuff. I remember, listen, I remember when I was a youngin', and I ain't as old as Mackie, but I'm old enough to remember, look back whenever they're talking about having in the forehand and the, you know, in your forehead and in your hand here, how in the world could that happen? Well, you'd say it's very easy to see how that could happen today. Sometimes, listen, sometimes we leave home and don't even have any cash on us. It's plastic, and all this stuff, and electronic transactions and all of that. Hey, but then I dreamed of that day just a few decades ago, but now we can see it. And all the, hey, as we see the day approaching, and I don't want to stay on that tonight, but can we not see the day approaching? Amen. What do we do? What do we do? What does the Bible say to do? Is everybody listening? What does the Bible say to do as we see the day approaching? Well, first of all, we're not to forsake the assembling of ourselves together. We don't need to quit coming to church. Amen? Now, listen, this COVID thing, 2 or 3 years ago, shut down churches all over the country. And for some reason, some of them ain't fully open yet. And I don't understand that. I mean, some of them ain't, they don't see the need.
1: 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We hope it was a blessing to you, and we hope you'll tune in next time for the Bible Believers Broadcast. 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Is our prayer.

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2: 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This is Pastor Stephen Aldridge. Thank you so much for joining us today. If you don't have a home church, we'd love to have you. 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

0: go to the First Baptist Church of Conesty with part four of this week's message.
1: May I introduce you tonight, ever so briefly, to someone you may not be so familiar with, the Holy Spirit. Yeah. I know it's a Baptist church, not a charismatic church. Right. I know we're fundamental in King James only. We're not charismatic. But may I say to you that all of you kings, all of you that are heirs of God and joint heirs with Jesus Christ, there really are two of you. One who's righteous and one who's unrighteous. One who's sober and one who's a little bit crazy. One who loves holiness and one who loves sin. One who wakes up in the morning just as happy as can be and by bedtime is just as grumpy as anybody's ever been. One who can leave church on top of the world because I know this man. And it all vanishes when that guy won't go through the yellow light. We can get this high in a sermon and then get that low on the way home. You know what the Lord has done? In his wisdom. In his wisdom. He's provided us with someone so mighty and so strong and so powerful and so prudent and so wise. And yet, he's able to be, the Lord called him a comforter. A comforter. That just something about God the Father that you don't think of him playing a harp and calming you down. There's something about the Lord Jesus Christ and we see him hanging on that cross and we see him riding on that white horse with a sharp two-edged sword. We see him sitting and ruling as King of Kings. It's hard to picture him just playing a harp and saying, settle down, it'll be okay. But Jesus said, I am going to my Father and I'm going to send you a comforter. For the times when you can't control your emotions. For the times when you act up and act out. For the times when you seem to be out of your mind. For the times when you just feel like throwing a spear right through somebody. Giving you a comforter. Put on the whole armor of God, the Bible says, but who's here to provide that armor for us? The Father's up there. The Son's up there at his right hand. Who's your armor bearer? It's the Holy Spirit. Lord is my shepherd, I shall not want. I'm not speaking disrespectfully, but he's not here. He's gone away. He said, I'll come again. But if he's gone and he's coming again, it means he's not here. But the Spirit of truth is here. And he said in John, the same book where he's called a comforter that'll abide with you forever, he said he will lead you and guide you into all truth. So I have a Holy Spirit who's a shepherd to me. I have a Holy Spirit who's an armor bearer to me. I have a Holy Spirit who is a calm inducer and a peace imparter. Praise the Lord. I would just encourage you. If it's possible, could you learn to have as real a relationship with the Spirit as you do with the Father? Could you learn to view the Spirit as great a reality as is the Son? You say, well, preacher, I know all those things. Everything you said tonight, I know it. Everything you said tonight, I agree with it. Okay, so here's the picture. Saul is sitting here on his throne. And he's getting agitated. And Saul is sitting on his throne and he's beginning to lose his temper. And Saul is sitting on his throne and he's starting to think crazy thoughts. And Saul is sitting on his throne and he's starting to act like a madman. And right over there leaning against the wall is a harp. Why doesn't Saul call for the harp the first time he curses? Why doesn't Saul call for the harp the first time he loses his temper? Why doesn't Saul call for the harp at the end of the first bad day, not at the end of a week of quarreling and fighting? Because as wonderful as that harp is, and as available to him as that harp is, Saul just for some reason keeps thinking he can get this thing worked out himself. And only when it gets really, really, really bad so that everybody that knows him comes to him and says, Saul, you're out of your mind again. Only then does he say, oh yeah, David, where's David? Get David, bring that harp in here. Can I say to you tonight, and I'm trying to be helpful, I'm not trying to pick on you. Can I say to you tonight, why do we wait until the marriage is hanging by a thread? Why don't we call for the harp the first time we quarrel? Why do we wait until the children have left home and gone out into the world? Why don't we call for the harp the first time we see them wavering? When you begin to be agitated, when you begin to be angry, when you begin to feel your heart growing cold toward the things of the Lord, why do we wait until it's a disaster? As we keep the, can I make the comparison? As we keep the Holy Spirit leaning against the wall, break glass in case of emergency. Why not just get up in the morning and let the harp play? Why not all through the day just let the harp play? The Holy Spirit shouldn't be a last resort. The Holy Spirit shouldn't be something that's there somewhere in times of crisis. The Holy Spirit should be on call every time my flesh wars against my spirit. Every time my old man seeks to rise up and dominate my new man, we need to learn to call for the harp. It's ours. It's there. It's available. It's free. Our trouble is we just don't recognize how often we need it. Now, Saul, we can't read his whole life story tonight. But the more Saul wanted to maintain power, the farther he pushed David away from him. The more Saul got it in his mind that I can rule my kingdom. I can maintain my throne forever. I'll never give it up. The more he became agitated with and in opposition to David. You know why people are once sang in this choir out in the world tonight? You know why people once sat in these pews are out in the world tonight? You know why couples who got married right here at this altar are separated out there tonight? Because in their attempts to maintain control of their own life, they pushed the Holy Spirit farther and farther and farther away. And it became a disaster. Didn't have to be that way. Bad choice. Didn't have to be that way. Consistent bad choices. Oh, you wouldn't believe this. You wouldn't believe this. Saul sat on the throne that God gave him and thought, I need some counsel. See if I can find a witch. I need some wisdom. Let me see if I can consult familiar spirits and the dead. You say, you couldn't be any more out of your mind than that. How far could you stray from God anointing you and giving you a throne to be down in Endor in a witch's house trying to call up dead people to talk to them? That's loco. Do you know that when Saul left the palace and headed to Endor. Did you know David's harp was available? Do you know when Saul walked in and said, I need to speak to the witch? David's harp was available? My brother, my sister, when the Lord asks us not to trust our flesh, to put no confidence in the flesh, we don't think it means no confidence in the flesh. We think it means not more than in the Lord. We are so capable of deceiving ourselves. How many times do we have to fail to realize I can fail? How many times do I have to make a wrong choice before I realize I can make a wrong choice? Thank God that He gave us, listen to this, He gave us not just the Holy Spirit, but the Holy Spirit brought gifts with Him when He came. And the Holy Spirit can guide us like a shepherd, and the Holy Spirit can fight our battles like an armor bearer going before us. But most importantly, the Holy Spirit can calm our troubled spirits and correct our double mind and settle us down.
2: That's all the time we have for today. We pray that we've been a blessing to you. Thank you so much for listening. Join us again tomorrow, same time, same place, while we seek Him first.

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1: 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Thank you so much for tuning in today. 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
1: And if there's a love, you're going to see it evident in what you believe. Amen. Your belief system, man, takes you away from the Word. Amen. When your belief system takes you away from the things of God. Listen, we'd sit down and talk to this mission team, our mission team, and I'm going to tell you something. I bet you that our mission team serving God has seen more things than most people that's given their life and taken them out of the house of God to go on all these vacations, and they're depressed and about to pull their hair out. When you get around the things of God, it does something to you can't do for yourself. Amen. And you get out there and you're saying, boy, what happens is this, because you've went to do something for God and to follow His Word, God begins to show you a mountain, and God begins to show you the Grand Canyons, and God begins to show you the wonders of God that you couldn't see and you couldn't produce for yourself. Can I be honest for just a minute? I'd rather be serving with Brother Gary out on the reservation than be down there sitting on the beach somewhere with a bunch of ungodly people walking around half naked, drunk as can be, amen. I tell you, I'd rather be serving God. Why? Because the Word of God's in me, amen. It'll make a difference in your life. Notice the problem. Verse number 9. Nevertheless, the dimness. We're about to see the darkness of a land and a people of darkness. Nevertheless, the dimness shall not be such as was in her vexation, when at the first he lightly afflicted the land of Zebulun and the land of Naphtali, and afterward did more graciously afflict her by the way of the sea beyond Jordan and Galilee of the nations. The people that walk in darkness have seen a great light. They that dwell in the land of the shadow of death, upon them hath the light shined. Now listen, I done talked about two of them sons, but I left one of them out, amen, intentionally. I want you to take your Bible now and go over there to man Isaiah chapter number 7. And I want to talk about just for a second about another son who came as a sign, amen. It wasn't a sign from Isaiah, but it was a sign from God himself. And the Bible said over there in verse number 14, therefore the Lord himself shall give you a sign, amen. Hey, and behold, a virgin shall conceive and bear a son and shall call his name Emmanuel. What are you saying? I'm talking about this Emmanuel, God with us, came in a time of darkness, amen. He came to a people of darkness and to a land of darkness. This son came to be the light of the world. Isaiah chapter number 9. Verse number 6 said this, for unto us a child is born, unto us a son is given. The government shall be upon his shoulder, and his name shall be called Wonderful Counselor, the Mighty God, the Everlasting Father, the Prince of Peace. Oh, now that's a totally different son, amen. A son that came in the midst of a darkness. A son that came to the people of darkness. But a son that came for the simple purpose of bringing the light, hope, joy, peace. Thank God. And eternity. Oh, John, go take your Bible over to the book of John, chapter number 1. In the beginning was the Word, and the Word was with God, and the Word was God. The same was in the beginning with God. Musicians are coming at this time. All things were made by Him, and without Him was not anything made that was made. This Word don't believe in pantheism. This Word said that we came from a source. This Word said, hey, listen, everything you see today was not made by man. It was made by God, and God gave man the materials to make what He's made, amen. Everything came from God. Hey, listen, the sun, the moon, and the stars not equal with God, but the sun, moon, and the star created by God Himself by the divine design, amen. Everything, Brother Dwayne. Made by him. Everything. Notice this. He said, and in the beginning was the what? Was the Word. Amen. There was a Word in the beginning. Listen, everybody listen to me right now. Listen, you better think about this. You better think about the chart of your life. Is it going with the Word of God or is it going against the Word of God? If your life, if your plans, if your careers are walking against that book, I'm going to tell you, you're going to be miserable your whole life. You're going to be like you're living in darkness. You're going to be just like those people were. You're going to be hungry. You're going to be desolate. You're going to be living in a darkness. Hey, but if you get around the light, amen, you'll find joy. It ain't going to be about no money. You know it's true. Thank God, I'd rather spend every day at the house of God and have to entertain the wickedness of this world. And when you're down there in that wickedness and you're doing what they're doing and you're living like they're living, you're no light. You're just like them. Just you being here this morning is a testimony to your neighbor that you believe there's something more important in your life than what this world has to offer. There's something more important. Thank God, listen, you getting your children dressed up and going to the house of God is more important than you packing up this afternoon and going somewhere else. Amen. He said, all things were made by him. And without him was not anything made that was made. In him was life. You want to live a life? Get in him. And the life was the light of men. When you get that light, can I tell you, listen, your light's going to shine and brighten in a dark world, whether you like it or not. Amen. But your light can also be snuffed out by hanging around the wrong people, by getting that familiar spirits. I want you to be wise. And I want you to know that what you're fighting against is demonic. And it just ain't like it used to be. It might be because you're letting more demonic in and letting light in. It might be because you're playing and spending too much time with the devil than you are around the light. What you really need is this. You need God. That light that's in you, if you'll get in that word, if you'll spend time in preaching, if you'll listen to gospel radio, if you'll get around the things of God, it's almost like you put fuel to the fire, amen, and load another log on the stove. Hey, it'll change your life. If you do nothing, your light's going to go dim. In him was life, and the life was the light of men, and the light shineth in darkness. Remember that text? And the darkness comprehended it not. And there was a man sent from God, his name was John. Same came to be a witness, to bear witness of the light, that all men through him might believe. There is a choice to be made today. Choice. I wonder this morning, as you sit here today, I'm going to give you a warning. I'm going to use the sign of his son. The Bible said, verse number 14, and the Word became flesh and dwelt among us. That's Jesus. That's Jesus. This is what Jesus said. Jesus said these words, you must be born again. And I'm going to ask you this morning, if you're born again, then why are you living like a child of the devil? If you're born again, why are you not sold out? If you're born again, why are you not promoting the things of God? If you're born again, hey, why aren't you telling everybody you know about a Savior that's coming soon? Might be because I spent way too much time promoting the darkness, not the light. If you're a sailor and you're on the middle of the sea in the midst of the darkness, and you had no navigational beacon, you had no GPS, and you had no fine fancy things, and you're just looking for a landmark, would you want that lighthouse to be dim, or would you want that lighthouse to be bright? What type of Christian do you want to be? Do you want to be somebody sold out? Hey, listen, I'm going to remind you, I sold out because he sold out for me, amen. He paid a price for me that I might have everlasting life.
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4: With SRN News, I'm Bob Agnew in Washington. Oil prices are retreating as there is now more evidence that there may soon be a resolution to the war with Iran. Republicans in several southern states today pressing ahead with an election year redistricting effort. South Carolina Republican State Representative Brandon Newton.
5: This isn't about any one person. This is simply about the process of making sure the maps are constitutional and they are ones that are fair and honest and that we can use. It doesn't matter who's in the seats. These seats are not ours and they're not the congressman's. They are the people's seats, and so it shouldn't play a role of who's in the chair.
4: And they were undeterred by demonstrators and objections to their plans to help change the voting maps in some states. Lawyers for the Southern Poverty Law Center will make their first court appearance in a fraud case.
6: Attorneys for the Southern Poverty Law Center are set to appear at an arraignment this afternoon in Montgomery, Alabama. It's the first hearing since the civil rights group was accused of defrauding donors by failing to disclose that money would be paid to informants inside extremist groups. The group says payments to informants helped it monitor threats of violence from extremist groups and save lives. I'm Mike Hempen.
4: Also at SRNnews.com, President Trump says that the onus is now on Iran to reach an agreement as the U.S. has put out a good proposal.
7: We're dealing with people that want to make a deal very much, and we'll see whether or not they can make a deal that's satisfactory to us. We have it very much under control.
4: And the president today speaking to reporters at the White House, and the president says that Iran would be operating its own best interest if it were to come to terms with the U.S. On Wall Street, it's a mixed bag. The Dow's down 88 points right now. The S&P 500 up by 10. NASDAQ up by 153 points this hour. This is SRN News. A new study takes a closer look at Generation Z.
8: They come from the Cultural Research Institute at Arizona Christian University, and they indicate that America's youngest adults are reading the Bible more these days, and more of them are calling themselves Christians. However, a lot of their beliefs are not particularly Christian, including the feeling that biblical marriage is simply one of many acceptable options, not a mandate from God. The CRI says Gen Z is spiritually open, but far from orthodox. Michael Harrington reporting.
4: Southern Baptist membership sank last year to its lowest level since 1973, but the nation's largest Protestant denomination did see increases in worship attendance and baptisms. Membership fell to 3%, by 3%, I should say, to 12.3 million total. That continues a nearly two-decade decline. At the same time, weekly attendance was up by nearly 4% to 4.5 million. This is SRN News. Here's Rich Thomason now with the Midday Wall Street Business Report.
9: Oil prices continue to slide as energy markets wait to see whether the U.S. and Iran will make a deal on ending the war and fully opening the Strait of Hormuz. U.S. crude lost $3.23 to $91.85 per barrel. Wall Street stocks have remained resilient despite the war, thanks partly to strong profit reports by big U.S. companies. McDonald's rose 4.5% after posting better-than-expected sales in the first quarter. The fast food chain says a new burger and a continuing emphasis on value helped attract more customers to its restaurants. DoorDash soared more than 10% after the food delivery company reported stronger-than-expected profits, lifted by a 33% jump in revenue from the same quarter a year ago. Whirlpool shares lost 18% after it posted a surprise loss in its most recent quarter. For the Wall Street Business Report, I'm Rich Thomason.
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0: Hello, this is Pastor Doug Benton right here at Tabernacle Baptist Church in Greenville, South Carolina. And we are coming to you today with a need for our Tabernacle Children's Home. Our mission has always been to provide a safe, loving, and faith-centered environment for children who have nowhere else to turn. Since 1962, Tabernacle Children's Home has given a secure place for children to grow, learn, and experience God's love. Our current facility is now not in compliance with many codes. 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They're unable to continue to sleep in this current building. A project of this magnitude requires partnership from many. Your generous gift will translate into walls, rooms, and a foundation of stability. We are looking at $4 million to build this children's home. 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
1: This is Kathy Sanney, and as director of Tabernacle Children's Home, we look forward to what the Lord is going to do here. 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

Hello, this is Pastor Doug Benton right here at Tabernacle Baptist Church, where good music and preaching can always be found. 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

It's time now for A Walk Down Memory Lane, the program dedicated to the great gospel songs of yesteryear. During the next half hour, you can hear the Christian classics that never get old. So brush the dust off that Bible and put on your shoes for A Walk Down Memory Lane.

That's Brother Travis Alltop and the Travis Alltop Singers and Standing on the Promises. And I certainly hope you are. And with that good number, we welcome you to the Thursday edition of WTBI's Walk Down Memory Lane. Good afternoon. I'm Brother John Henry Watts, and it is so good to be with you as we take this walk together, as we do every weekday along about the same time with some great old-fashioned gospel favorites. Well, today on the program, as you may be able to discern from the opening number, featuring some good gospel bluegrass arrangements of these great old favorites. So I hope you've got your walking shoes on and laced up good and tight, because we're going to have to keep up a good fast pace as we walk through the bluegrass. But if you don't have your walking shoes on, or maybe you don't even have them with you, maybe they walked off on you again and you just can't seem to find them, well, don't worry about a thing. You know, it's been raining a lot lately here in the tri-state area, and we're glad for that. You know, we need the rain, and it seems like we're getting a good saturation here. And so those walking shoes, they probably don't want to go out in the mud and get wet and all that. So don't worry about the walking shoes. You just let old John Henry do the walking for you, and we'll enjoy these good songs together. All right, now without any further ado, because I know what you really want to hear is more good music, so let's continue now and hear Victory Strings and their arrangement of Holy Manna, also known as Brethren, We Have Met to Worship. Victory Strings.

Creator manifests His goodness, His grace, His power, His might in all that He makes. And we're going to talk about the birds today, and God willing, next time, and maybe even the time after that. Don't know just how long it'll take us to cover this material that we have on the birds, but we hope and pray that you'll listen carefully, and God will make this material as much a blessing to you as He has to us. Now, birds are of very special interest because they exhibit remarkable and well-established instincts combined with what would seem to be intelligence. Many birds are quick to learn new ways, and it is impossible for us to explain some of their astonishing performances. Any animal which has a covering of feathers belongs to the bird class. They are feathered bipeds, they are warm-blooded, and they lay eggs. Warm-blooded means that they keep the same body temperature day and night, summer and winter, the only other warm-blooded animals being the mammals to which we have given attention in earlier lessons. There are five running birds with undeveloped wings: the African ostrich, the American ostrich, the emu, the cassowary, and the kiwi. All others have the power of flight except in rare cases like the penguins of the Antarctic. Birds are endowed with two widely open gateways of knowledge: the sense of sight and the sense of hearing. You have watched gulls pick up pieces of biscuit from the foam in the wake of a steamer. Not less striking is the keen way in which a hawk scrutinizes a hillside in search of young birds and mammals. From a great height, it detects a victim and descends like a bolt from the blue. Vultures gather to a carcass by sight rather than by smell. One vulture sees the animal stagger and fall and descends on it. A second follows the first, and a third the second, so the news spreads through the sky. Longfellow, in one of his poems, uses this picture to illustrate the way in which misfortunes often follow one another. He said, "Never stoops the soaring vulture on his quarry in the desert, on the sick and wounded bison, but another vulture watching. From his high aerial lookout sees the downward plunge and follows, and a third pursues the second, coming from the invisible ether. First a speck, and then a vulture, till the air is thick with pinions, so disasters come not singly." In addition to this keen sense of sight, birds have an equally sharp sense of hearing. The breaking of a twig is enough to send the bird off at full speed or to make it utter the danger signal. To those young birds hatched at an advanced stage and able to run about almost immediately, the quick ear means much. These newborn birds come into life endowed with an instinctive appreciation of a particular warning cry which their parents utter. Whenever they hear it, they crouch and lie motionless. Thus, in the case of partridges, the parents make a peculiar cluck-clucking note, and the young birds squat flat, remaining absolutely still. They will do this when only 2 or 3 hours old. Yet if reared by a foster mother hen, they pay no attention to what she says, no matter how much anxiety she puts into her call. Now, what is the meaning of this? Their nervous and muscular systems are obviously adjusted from the beginning, before birth, to answer one particular call. Their unfailing obedience to this parental call does not mean that they have any understanding of what they are doing when they lie motionless. Their lives depend on this sense. They could not have developed it gradually through the centuries. They could not survive in the first place without having this equipment. This means it was created in them. It did not evolve. The sense of touch in birds does not seem to be acute, except in the bills of those birds that feel their food before or without seeing it. Thus the woodcock probes for earthworms in the moist soil of the wood, and the tip of its bill has a fine equipment of nerve endings. The snipe also feels for food which it does not see. Taste is not greatly developed in birds, for they are much given to bolting their food and hurrying on. However, chickens will soon learn to avoid unpalatable caterpillars, and hungry ducklings, after one trial, will refuse tiny foreign frogs with poisonous skins. Little is known of the sense of smell in birds, and this is true also of the other senses: temperature, pressure, and balance. Migrating birds must surely be possessed of a keen sense unknown to us, making their way accurately for thousands of miles, steering an unerring course by day and by night. If a boy could ride a bicycle at the first attempt, that would be an inborn or instinctive aptitude. Birds show much of this gift. For instance, young water birds, when tumbled into the water, swim at once. In some cliff birds, where the birthplace may be a ledge 200 or 300 feet above the sea, as with the razorbills,
the parents have to coax or even force the young

bird to take the first plunge. Sometimes they help down the young bird and even seem to give actual instruction. Thus the mother, great crested grebe, takes her young ones on her back for a sail, and then, sinking beneath the water, leaves them gently afloat. Besides learning the art of swimming quickly, the same is generally true of flying and diving, pecking and scratching, crouching and lying low, but we soon come to the end of the list and then find the young bird actually learning. Professor Lloyd Morgan observed that his chicks hatched out in the laboratory, away from any bird, paid no attention to their own mother's cluck when she was brought outside the door. Later on, when they were thirsty and willing to drink from a moist fingertip, they did not know what water was. For even when they walked through a saucerful, they couldn't understand what the purpose of the water. It was only when they happened to peck their toes when standing in the dish that they appreciated water as being the thing they wanted. Only then did they raise their bills to the sky in the familiar fashion. Later on, these unprejudiced youngsters stuffed their crops with red yarn, as if they mistook the pieces for worms. Evidently, they missed their mother's teaching, but they soon learned. Not more than once or twice did they try the red worsted or the unpalatable caterpillar. They learned with great rapidity and did not try it again. Diving birds will swim away at once after birth, but it may be weeks before they know they can dive. A bird seems to need something to arouse the diving instinct, such as a dog running down the bank barking. Without a second's hesitation, the bird will disappear under the water for the first time in its life, remaining under for some time and then peeping carefully, its head just showing above the water. Nothing had previously awakened the diving instinct. It was the dog's bark that pulled the trigger. Intelligence and instinct joined hands, and the power which was present at birth was now available when needed. Creation manifest again. The song thrush knows how to break snail shells on a stone anvil. Miss Frances Pitt, in her Wild Creatures of Garden and Hedgerow, tells of this curious habit. To a young thrush, which she had brought up by hand, she offered some wood snails, but he took no interest in them until one of the snails put out its head and began to move. The bird then pecked at its horns and seemed amazed when the snail retreated within the shelter of its shell. This happened over and over again, the bird's inquisitiveness increasing day by day. The thrush often picked up a shell by the lip and let it fall, but no real progress was made until the sixth day, when the bird seized the snail and beat it on the ground somewhat in the same manner as thrushes do with a big earthworm. At last, on the same day, he picked up a snail and hit the shell repeatedly against the stone. He tried one snail's shell after another. After 15 minutes of hard work, he managed to break one. After that, it was easy. A tendency to beat things seems to be inborn in this bird, but in this particular instance, he seemed to have learned intelligently how to solve a fairly difficult problem. Birds, like any backboned animals, often show quickness in forming a connection between some sight or sound and an appropriate action. Professor Morgan tells of a moorhen chick for whom he used to dig earthworms. The bird soon learned to run to him from some distance whenever he took the spade in his hand. It is not necessary to suppose that the bird reasoned, "He's got hold of the thing that brings me worms." But some association evidently existed in the bird's mind between the spade and a pleasant, hunger-satisfying experience. Now, all of us have watched birds collecting food and dealing with it. We have gazed at the robin on the lawn, hopping here and there, cocking its head from to one side, listening intently, and then making quick thrust to bring out an earthworm without breaking it, and leaning back to stretch the worm for careful removal. The robin has, apparently, an astonishingly acute sense of hearing, probably able to detect the slight movement of the worm below ground. Then, we have watched robins build nests and rear their young ones, and all of us have remarked with wonderment at what we have seen. These inborn gifts, or promptings, or abilities, whatever you like to call them, they're instinctive. I am sure we'll enjoy a little closer examination of some of these wonders, such as nest making and the laying of eggs and their hatching. We'll look at their feathers, their plunge, their ability to fly, and these are all operations of amazing interest from which we shall draw some conclusions of importance. Now the Bible says in Luke 12:24, "Consider the ravens, for they neither sow nor reap, which neither have storehouse nor barn, and God feedeth them. How much more are ye better than the fowls?"
Jesus compared himself and his love and care for Jerusalem to the solicitude of a mother hen for her young. In Matthew 23:37, he speaks, O Jerusalem, Jerusalem, how often would I have gathered thy children together, even as a hen gathereth her chickens under her wings, and ye would not. In Isaiah 40:31, we are told that they that wait upon the Lord shall renew their strength, they shall mount up with wings as eagles, they shall run and not be weary, they shall walk and not faint. And here we begin to learn the lesson of God's providential care for his children. It is true, of course, that only those who have the position of children of God through the new birth have any right to pray for blessing. It is common to hear God called Father as if every person on earth came under this divine care. Now, God is the creator of all, but in the real sense, we can only call him Father when we join the family. That's the truth that we stress so many times on these broadcasts. It is not to be expected that an individual who pays no attention to God has any right to expect God's protection and God's blessing, though by his grace he may care for you. But I believe that sometimes God actually does intervene on behalf of gross sinners, but that doesn't prove the right of the recipient of his love to claim that he is Father just because he cares for them. To qualify as a real member of God's family, you must be born again. You must repent of your sin and receive the Lord Jesus Christ as your personal Savior. We don't have too much left in the way of this instinct as we consider and observe in so many of these creatures because of our sin. But you have one remaining, a true light that lighteth every man that cometh into the world. In the very deepest recesses of your soul, there is something within you that knows I'm telling you the truth when I tell you Jesus Christ is the only hope you have for eternal life. Now, you know that to be true. Now, before we deal with individual species of birds, it'll be of interest to make some further general observations about them. As we've noticed, birds are distinguished from all other living creatures by the feathery robe which covers their bodies and which serves the double purpose of clothing and progression. The skeleton of a bird repays inspection. The distinctive feature in the skull of either bird or mammal lies in the jaw bones, which in the former are quite toothless, and at their extremities are developed into horny mandibles that form the beak or bill. The beak varies much in shape in various tribes of birds. In birds of prey, it is a strong, sharp, and hooked thing for seizing and tearing living creatures. In the fishers, it is long and pointed for piercing the prey in the water and bringing it to the surface. The boring birds are furnished with a long, straight, and pointed beak with which to dig into bark in search of grubs and insects. The nutcracking birds have a bill, short, strong, and hooked into a sharp point. The birds which grope in the mud for food are provided with broad, flat, shovel-like bills that are soft and pliable, and the seed-eating birds have a short, conical, hard beak, especially adapted for cracking the husks of seeds. The neck of a bird never possesses less than 9 vertebrae, but in many species the neck is longer than the body, and the vertebrae are considerably more in number. The swan, for example, has no less than 23 vertebrae in the neck. These neck vertebrae are extremely pliable, while those of the back are fused into what is practically one bone. But the 7 or 8 vertebrae of the tail are movable, terminating in one bone which is longer than any of the others. The ribs are fixed to the spine and are further braced by transverse processes to form a firm and unyielding framework. The flying muscles surpass in volume all the other muscles of the body put together, and the birds that are capable of great flight possess a ridge or keel on the breastbone to afford support to the enormous muscles that work the wing. Birds like the eagle, those with sufficient endurance to cross the sea, and even the tiny hummingbird that spends nearly all its time on the wing, have well-developed keel bones. But the breastbone of the ostrich, which does not fly at all, is almost perfectly flat. The wings of birds are very similar in construction to the arms of a man, except that there are practically no wrist bones. The upper arm bone, or humerus, and the 2 lower arm bones, radius and ulna, are there. The little projecting thumb is there also, or traces of it. The metacarpal bones of the 3rd and 4th fingers, and even a much reduced middle finger. The leg bones resemble those of the mammalian quadrupeds, differing, however, in their extremities. Most birds have 4 toes on each foot,
although there are conspicuous exceptions. The leg exhibits a simple but very effective mechanism. A great tendon, connecting with all the toes or claws, passes over the joints in such a manner that when the leg is bent, the tendon is shortened. By this means, the weight of the perching bird pressing on the tendon holds it firmly on the branch, and so during roosting, the sounder the sleep of the bird, the more securely it is held on its perch. What an amazing arrangement! I wonder how many birds fell off their perch and went crashing to the earth through all those millions of years while this tendon was evolving into something that would lock them in place while they slept. Yes, don't you know I'm speaking sarcastically? Again and again and again we see evidence that there must be a creator. Birds may be classified according to their feet. The foot of the perching birds, the sparrow, thrush, robin, and such, has three long, slender, jointed toes in the front and a short one behind. The caesars, or birds of prey, possess similar but stronger feet, armed with sharp, hooked talons. The foot of the climbing bird, such as the parrot and woodpecker, is furnished with two toes in front and two behind. The scratching birds, like the common fowl and turkey, have short, thick toes fitted with stout, blunt claws. The wading birds, as the crane and heron, are long and slender-legged for walking in the water. Most of the swimming birds, ducks, swans, and such, have webbed feet. And the ostrich has only two short, thick toes pointing forwards and providing a sufficiently strong support. Other running birds have three stout toes. Now, everything in the construction of the bird is subordinated to the procuring of strength with lightness. The body is boat-shaped, or stream-lined, if you will, decreasing in circumference from the middle toward the head in one direction and toward the tail in the other, the very best form for cleaving the air easily and with a minimum of resistance. The bones are lighter than those in mammals, and some of them are hollow throughout. In addition to lungs, there are at least 9 air chambers, all connected with the hollow bones, into which the bird can force the hot, rarefied air from its lungs. Feathers form the airiest of dresses and are all directed from the head toward the tail, thus offering little resistance to air. Now, we've already discussed briefly the formation of the feather in an earlier lesson, but it is important enough to repeat. The feather consists of 3 parts. The quill is embedded in the skin. It is cylindrical, hollow, nearly transparent, and very light and strong. The shaft, or continuation of the quill to the top of the feather, is sheathed with tough, glossy, horny material, which protects an elastic substance called the pith. From both sides of the shaft spring the barbs, arranged with their flat sides towards each other and forming a point toward the top. To the sides of the barbs are attached numerous slender, tapering processes termed barbules, which are really little hooks or locks holding the barbs together. Roughly, the feathers are of 3 kinds. There are the clothing feathers, beautifully arranged to overlap each other to form a closely fitting garb. The long quill feathers in the wings and tail used for flight. And next to the skin, soft, fluffy feathers called down, providing a warm underjacket to protect its wearer against the cold. This downy covering retains the heat of the body of the bird, just as the blanket of blubber defends the whale from the cold, icy water. The wing expanse of every flying bird is very great in comparison with the body, and the wing muscles are powerfully developed to drive the creature through space. There is a remarkable device in the wing structure. On the stroke, the flat side of the feathers strikes the air, but there is an immediate change in position so that the sharp edge meets the air as the wing returns for the next stroke. This is the same principle adopted by the oarsman as he feathers the oars. Birds molt their feathers twice and sometimes oftener in a year, usually immediately following the breeding season. Thus they obtain a new set of plumes to replace those which have deteriorated by wear and tear. A broken or damaged feather may be replaced at any season. The showiest feathers are usually worn by the male birds, and they take great pride in showing off their beauty during the courting season. The members of the human race have no such adornment and are compelled to use other powers to present their claims to the opposite sex.
The sight of birds shows remarkable telescopic adaptability for near or distant objects. The swallow, darting swiftly through the air, is able to see the tiniest of insects as it swoops down through the sky. A bird of prey, even at high altitude, can perceive a small object far below, and in its lightning descent calculates the distance so precisely as to snatch its prey without any crash landing. The focus of the eye changes rapidly and accurately during the swift descent. Birds, of course, produce their young from eggs, which have to be kept constantly warm. It is an amazing sight to watch the gradual development of a living creature from the apparently lifeless substances within the hard shell of the egg. The white and the yolk require no description, but it is in the latter from which will come the finished bird. In the common fowl, the time needed is 3 weeks. In other species of birds, the time of hatching varies from 10 days to 10 weeks. As we watch this yolk, after a few hours of warmth, we notice a whitish streak, barely 1/10 of an inch long. This enlarges into 2 small ridges connected by a delicate thread, the first indication of the spinal cord. This is quickly followed by a very tiny square white plate. These are the beginnings of the backbone. On the second day, a little heart is forming. On the third, blood vessels appear. The various organs are gradually built up, the feathers appearing on the 12th day. On the 19th and 20th day, the chick pierces a tiny air sac at the blunt end of the egg. Because it can get this small amount of air, it is able to chirp before it chips its way out of the shell. For breaking open its shell, a hard, flinty cover for its bill is provided and is discarded shortly after birth. Is this chance, or is this design? I don't know about you, I think it's useless to even ask the question. There must be a God. Now, I'll not go into the details of the anatomical construction of the bird's larynx or of peculiar formation, but I do want to simply tell you that the form and movements of the apparatus permit remarkable modifications of tone. The provision of air cells, in addition to the lungs, contributes to the astonishing volume of sound some birds can produce. You ought to try sleeping out here late in the morning sometime. It's impossible. The rooster will get you out of bed, I promise you. Now, we are all interested in the lovely song of birds. A caged canary, confined in a narrow space and cut off from all its kind, puts us to shame with its happy, melodious song. No matter how depressing the circumstances, it seems never to be discouraged. They are thankful for whatever blessings they enjoy. They love their children and will defend them to the death. I'll never forget watching spellbound for one quick instant as a mother canary stood bravely in the cage before an attacking cat, the baby bird shivering behind her while the cat snatched the faithful mother with its paw and killed it before I could intervene. The Lord said, "Greater love hath no man than this, that a man lay down his life for his friend." A mother bird will protect her young and sacrifice herself willingly in doing it. Do we think less of her for this display of affection? Of course we don't. Well, Jesus Christ once said to his disciples, "I lay down my life, that I might take it again. No man taketh it from me, but I lay it down of myself." Here was the supreme sacrifice of the ages. God voluntarily giving up his life. And we are sometimes told that his enemies ganged up on him and he was unable to save himself. But in light of the scriptures, in light of the word of God, this is impossible. He came to earth to die as a substitute for you and I. He died in our room instead. We ask why? And the answer comes ringing down through the ages. For God sent not his Son into the world to condemn the world, but that the world through him might be saved. Now, I know people are sometimes put off by hearing that word salvation. Well, call it what you will. Call it eternal life. Call it heaven. Call it infinite, never-ending happiness. Call it being born again. But the truth of the matter is, you must receive from God forgiveness of sins. You must receive from God his free gift of eternal, everlasting life. And there's only one way to do that. You must believe that Jesus died for your sins. You must believe that 3 days and 3 nights later he rose from the dead. And you must believe that you are a sinner who needs to be saved. Because when you believe that you're a sinner who needs to be saved, and you believe that Christ died for your sin and was buried and rose again, nobody will have to talk you into calling upon the name of the Lord for salvation. You'll call upon his name. You'll seek him until you find him. And God is just waiting to hear you call.
He loves you, gave his son to die for you. If he took such great care for the sparrows, for the ravens, for the birds, for the fowls of the air, you know he cares for you, and he does. I hope and pray that you'll allow him to have his joy fulfilled. Allow him to save your soul and give you everlasting life.

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0: 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This radio program is a ministry outreach of the pastor and the people of the Gethsemane Baptist Church of Greenville, South Carolina. Pastor Philip Lovell invites you to enjoy the teaching ministry of Pastor Emeritus Dr. Ron Gatlin. And now here's Pastor Gatlin.
1: Welcome to the Voice of Gethsemane. This is Ron Gatlin of the Gethsemane Baptist Church of Greenville, South Carolina. And we welcome each of you to our program tonight. These next 15 minutes of Bible study and fellowship in prayer. Please take your Bible and open your Bible to Luke chapter 15. A very familiar story to most people. It's the parable of the prodigal son. When D.L. Moody was directing his Sunday school in Chicago, one little boy walked several miles to attend the Sunday school. And someone asked him the question, "Why don't you go to a Sunday school closer to home?" His reply was interesting. He said, "Because they love a feller over there." That might explain why many people came to hear Jesus Christ teach. Take your Bible and turn to Mark chapter 12, verse 37. Last part of the verse. It says, "And the common people heard him gladly." Jesus had this reputation of being a friend of sinners. The rich and the mighty were too proud to listen to Jesus. The Pharisees, the scribes, the lawyers, the rabbis, they were too proud to listen to him. But not the poor. Not the common man, not the sinners. They heard him gladly. They heard him with pleasure. Tonight, we're going to begin to look at the parable of the prodigal son. It covers 22 verses in Luke chapter 15. It is the longest parable of all. In fact, it's probably the best known parable of all. It's interesting to hear what others say about the parable of the prodigal son. Charles Dickens, perhaps you've heard the name. He was an author. He wrote The Christmas Carol, and he wrote David Copperfield and Oliver Twist, other novels. He called this parable the greatest short story ever written. Now, that's quite a statement coming from Charles Dickens. Ralph Waldo Emerson, a poet, a well-known poet, agreed with Dickens. And so, as we look at Luke chapter 15, we're looking at perhaps the greatest short story ever told by the greatest teacher who ever lived, the Lord Jesus Christ. Now, this is not just a story about one son, but a story about two sons and a loving father. So we're going to be looking at not just the prodigal, not just the younger son, but the elder son as well. This amazing contemporary language uses words and phrases that are taken from the parable. A wayward child might be called a prodigal. Now, the word prodigal is not found in the story, but the word prodigal means wasteful. A big celebration might be referred to as killing the fatted calf. We find that in verse 23. Describing a certain lifestyle, we might mention riotous living, and that's mentioned in verse 13. And once you come home from a long trip, you are safe and sound. Those words are found in verse 27. So we're going to be looking at the prodigal son. This parable has been called the pearl or the crown of Jesus' parables. It has been referred to as a gospel within the gospel. Someone said there is no equal to it in all of literature. And some would call it the greatest story ever told. Look with me, please, tonight at the context. Look at verse 1. "Then drew near unto him all the publicans and sinners for to hear him." So that was the crowd, the publicans, the sinners, the down and outers. They gathered to hear Jesus. Again, the common people heard him gladly. Then notice verse 2. And the Pharisees and scribes murmured, saying, "This man receiveth sinners and eateth with them." They murmured, they grumbled, they complained. Now, what do we find in this parable? First of all, we find the Father's love. The Father's love. Notice verse 11. A certain man had two sons, and the younger of them said to his father, "Father, give me the portion of goods that falleth to me." And he divided unto them his living. And not many days after, the younger son gathered all together and took his journey into a far country, and there wasted his substance with riotous living. So we see the father's love. Now we find the younger son here had a wealthy father. Now they had a relationship. This younger son had a good relationship with his father. He had a wealthy father, and the younger son was asking for his inheritance ahead of time. And so the boy went out into a distant country, into a far country, and squandered the money, wasted it. Now, why did the father give him the inheritance early? We simply don't know. It doesn't say. Perhaps he thought he would invest it in something. We simply don't know. So number one, we find the father's love. Now number two, we find the foolishness of the younger son. The younger son ran out of money. I mean, this boy hit rock bottom. In verse 13, it says he wasted his substance in riotous living. In verse 30, it says he lived with harlots. In verse 15, we are told that he got a job feeding the pigs. Look at verse 16. He would fain have filled his belly with the husk that the swine did eat, and no man gave unto him. The word there, fain, means lusted or desired. He desired the pig's food. He was so desperate for food. Now keep in mind, in the Old Testament, the pig was considered an unclean animal. In fact, according to Deuteronomy 14:8, you couldn't eat a pig, you couldn't touch a pig. And again in verse 6, no one gave this young man anything. And so, number one, we find the father's love. Number two, the foolishness of the son. Now, number three, we find the wisdom of the son. It says in verse 17, he came to himself. That simply means he woke up. He came to his senses. He realized what he had left back home. And he began to think to himself, you know, my dad is wealthy. My dad has many servants. They're hired servants and he pays them well. And the servants have good food to eat. And I perish with hunger. Then he says in verse 18, I will arise and go to my father. In fact, in verse 18 and 19, he rehearsed a little speech that he prepared to share with his father when he got home. Look at verse 18. I will rise and go to my father and will say unto him, Father, I have sinned against heaven and before thee, and am no more worthy to be called thy son. Make me as one of thy hired servants. He's saying, dear dad, I'm not worthy. So number four tonight, if you're taking notes, the father's compassion. The father's compassion. Look at verse 20. And he rose and came to his father. But when he was yet a great way off, his father saw him and had compassion and ran and fell on his neck and kissed him. So the boy headed home. And the boy was ready to plead for mercy. And a position is only a hired servant's. But from a distance, the father saw his son, verse 20, ran to the boy, threw his arms around him and kissed him. Notice again in verse 21 what the boy says, I've sinned against heaven. I'm not worthy to be called your son. You know what the father did? Look at verse 22. The father said to his servants, bring forth the best robe, put it on him, put a ring on his hand and shoes on his feet, and bring hither the fatted calf and kill it, and let us eat and be merry. You know what the father was saying? It's time to celebrate. Put the best robe on that boy. Put a ring on that boy's finger. Put shoes on his feet. Bring a fatted calf, let's kill it and eat and celebrate. My son was dead and is alive again. He's lost. He was lost and is found. Again, back in verse 17, it says he came to himself. The backslider came home, came back home, and he was loved by his father. Now, this is quite a story. Now, what are some lessons we can learn from this story, the parable of the prodigal son? Number one, it shows the tenderness of God. The tenderness of God. James chapter 5, verse 11, the Lord is pitiful and of tender mercy. That word pitiful means extremely compassionate. The Lord is pitiful and full of tender mercy. In closing tonight, think of a time in your life after salvation. And you gradually drifted away from God. You quit reading your Bible. You started doing some things that you thought were harmless, never dreaming where those harmless things would take you. But then, like the prodigal, you came to yourself. And when you came back to God, the only person happier than you was the Father himself. Now, tomorrow night, we'll continue to look at some lessons from this parable. But also, now tonight, we've looked at the younger son. Tomorrow night, we'll continue to talk about the younger son, but then also we're going to deal with the elder son. And usually when you hear preaching or teaching on the prodigal son, it's only about the prodigal. It's not about the elder son. But tomorrow night, we'll deal with him as well. May God bless you. This is Pastor Ron Gatlin, and this has been the Voice of Gethsemane.
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3: With SRN News, I'm Keith Peters in Washington. Tornadoes ripped through several Mississippi counties.
4: Authorities say the storms damaged nearly 500 homes, knocked down trees and power lines, and injured at least 17 people. There were no immediate reports of deaths. 42-year-old Crystal Miller at a trailer park in rural Lincoln County said her home was picked up by the storm and flipped.
5: It shook the trailer. Then next thing you know, it picked it up and then it put it back down. Then next thing you know, it just flipped it. We just flipped and it just threw us all out over here.
4: Most of the two dozen homes at Jean's Mobile Home Supply were flattened into heaps of boards and twisted metal. I'm Haya Pinjwani.
3: Today is the annual National Day of Prayer and it was celebrated in Washington today. House Speaker Mike Johnson says prayer is deeply rooted in American culture.
6: This formal tradition, as you know, was established by Congress at the height of the Cold War, and it reaffirms something that's so important that really goes to the heart of who we are as Americans. We are a praying nation. We always have been. It truly is part of who we are. We know that prayer is where the impossible happens.
3: The gathering at the U.S. Capitol today also commemorated the 250 years the United States has been in existence. Tennessee has enacted a new U.S. House map that carves up a majority black district in Memphis. The new voting district signed into law Thursday by Republican Governor Bill Lee gives the GOP a chance to win all nine of the state's congressional seats in the November midterm elections. Tennessee is the first state to adopt new districts since a U.S. Supreme Court ruling last week. On Wall Street, the Dow down by 313 points, the Nasdaq dropping 32, the S&P 500 declining by 28, oil around $95 a barrel today. This is SRN News. Britons are worried about the decline of Christianity.
7: A new poll from Whitestone Insight finds that 52% of British people say they believe the country's ongoing slide away from the faith will have a negative impact on future generations. Only about 20% of respondents say they think the decline will be a good thing for the country. The survey also reveals that nearly 3 out of 5 Britons think Christianity has something to offer the country, either as moral guidance or in practical day-to-day influence. Michael Harrington reporting.
3: As America prepares to mark its 250th birthday, scholars are highlighting the unique qualities of the Constitution. The Bill of Rights is the centerpiece, and its religious freedom provisions are being celebrated by many. Experts note that while not all of the founding fathers were Christians, most of them also weren't deists or anti-religious skeptics. The founders believed in prayer and that God was helping the revolutionary cause. This is SRN News. Television pioneer Ted Turner, founder of CNN, dies at 87.
8: CNN founder Ted Turner has died at 87, according to his company. The pioneer behind cable news transformed an obscure Atlanta television station into the first 24-hour all-news TV network. Turner was a philanthropist, owned sports teams, was a champion yacht racer. In later years, he was slowed by Lewy body dementia. President Trump called him one of the all-time greats. I'm Julie Walker.
3: The United States Postal Service is considering a rule change that would allow anyone to send handguns through the mail for the first time in nearly 100 years. A 1927 law prohibits the shipment of handguns through USPS unless they are from licensed retailers. More details available at srnnews.com. From Washington, I'm Keith Peters reporting.
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1: The Emmanuel Baptist Church is having their 2026 Homecoming Revival, Sunday, May the 3rd through Friday, May the 8th. 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The address is 3000 Stone Station Road in Roebuck, South Carolina, 29376, Sunday, May the 3rd through Friday, May the 8th. The Agnew Road Church of God invites you to their revival, A Godly Fix in 2026, Sunday, May the 3rd through Friday, May the 8th, with special speakers, Reverend Hank Connor, Reverend Keith Speed, Reverend Ronnie Grant, and Reverend Brad Shirley. Service times, Sunday, May the 3rd at 10:30 a.m. and 6 p.m., then Monday through Friday, 7 p.m. nightly. The Agnew Road Church of God is located at 200 Agnew Road, Greenville, South Carolina, 29617, and the pastor there is Derek Elgin. You're invited to the Hoopers Creek Broadcasting Network's Share-a-thon 2026, May 11th through May 17th, with live preaching, live singing, and daily services at 10 a.m., 2 p.m., and 7 p.m. The Hoopers Creek Broadcasting Network is located on the campus of the Hoopers Creek Baptist Church, 71 Hoopers Creek Church Road, Fletcher, North Carolina, 28732.
2: The Hope of Israel Baptist Fellowship will be hosting a national conference taking place May the 17th through the 20th at Zion Hill Baptist Church, where the pastor is Danny Moore. The meeting takes place May the 17th through the 20th, and the keynote preachers will be James Jones Jr., Samuel Freed, Ricky Gravely, Don Farmer, Doug Benton, John Sasser, and Scott Dean. And that's the Hope of Israel Baptist Fellowship National Conference, hosted at the Zion Hill Baptist Church, 3315 Anderson Road in Greenville, where the pastor is Danny Moore. The moderator is K. Daniel Freed. There'll be special singing by Phil Salarini, the Raines family, the Wheeler family, Naomi Freed, and combined choirs, with Doug Raines directing the choirs. And that's the Hope of Israel Baptist Fellowship National Conference, May the 17th through the 20th. Service is taking place on Sunday at 9:45 and 11 a.m., and Sunday evening at 6 p.m., and then Monday, Tuesday, and Wednesday, there'll be afternoon services at 1:30, 3:45, 5 p.m., and 7 p.m. each evening. On Wednesday, there'll be an extra morning service taking place at 9:30 a.m., and that's May the 17th through the 20th at Zion Hill Baptist Church.
0: This has been Revive Us Again, featuring news of church happenings in the listening area. 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
2: I'm so happy that you've joined us with the Hope of Israel Baptist broadcast today on this wonderful Friday. And believe me, it is wonderful, marvelous, glorious if you're born again. That's right. I don't know if you've ever been born again, but I will tell you that unless you are, you will continue to go down the road of disappointments without hope, misery without hope. And the only thing that can give you eternal life and to know that your name is written in the Lamb's Book of Life forever is to receive

atoner, the one who took your place on the cross of Calvary, the one who paid the penalty for your sin. You know, it's a gift. You can't work for it. You can't do anything to earn it. It's a gift. You can't pay for a gift. You have to receive it. Have you received it? Well, I pray that if you are not born again, that you will realize there is only one way. Jesus said, I am the way, the truth, and the life. And so, but it's not just the fact that you want to go to heaven or the fact that you don't want to go to hell. And both would be good reasons to want to be saved, obviously. But the thing that motivates a lost sinner to get saved is that the Lord brings him to a point in his life that he realizes that he's a guilty person before a holy God, and that he has offended the Lord. That's what Romans chapter 5 talks about. And we have offended God. How did we offend God? Well, we offended God by transgressing his laws, by going against his perfect will for our lives, for violating the Ten Commandments. And you say, well, I haven't violated the Ten Commandments. Oh, well, have you ever lied? Have you ever cheated? Have you ever stolen? Have you ever cursed? Have you ever fornicated? Have you ever committed adultery? Have you ever robbed somebody? Have you ever stolen anything? I mean, even something little, like an extra toothpick at the restaurant. I don't know if I ever said this to you, but I'll have to tell you this because it just shows you that no matter how you try to justify your condition or position before God, you're going to be condemned anyway because our sin condemns us. We're already condemned, the Bible tells us in John chapter 3. But I remember being in a restaurant some years ago, and as we were checking out, I took one toothpick, that little thing that rotates and you get your toothpicks. And then I noticed a preacher, I don't know if it was a bad habit or something, but he just kept on rolling that thing, you know. He got a whole big wad of these toothpicks, and a great man of God. I mean, really, but I looked at him and I said, hey, preacher, how many teeth you got in your mouth anyhow? So here's the thing. I mean, he really just stole those toothpicks. I mean, he robbed that restaurant silly with toothpicks. All I'm trying to tell you is all have sinned and come short of the glory of God. There's none that doeth good, no, not one. No, the Bible is very clear about the condition that you're in if you're lost and never been born again. The soul that sinneth, it shall die. And what happens to a person that commits sin? Well, you were actually born in sin. Did you realize that? And the Bible says that the wages of sin is death. But here's good news now. The gift of God is eternal life through Jesus Christ, our Lord. Now, I hope that you have been with us these last few days regarding the messages, or actually it was a message that I preached some years ago titled The Mark of the Beast. In fact, I was hitting on the Mark of the Beast. I was preaching on the Antichrist and many of the prophetic themes of the Bible. And ladies and gentlemen, I'm just going to tell you that it was one of the most incredible meetings that I've ever been in. I mean, the Lord had been mightily working in this particular meeting. And

0: I have preached the mark of the beast many places, but in this particular meeting, I really believe that revival broke out. It was just incredible. I mean, this church already had a touch of revival. They had a spirit of revival. I mean, they had created, there was a climate for revival. I mean, you can't really schedule revival. I mean, a lot of times it's kind of humorous. I remember years ago when one of the first revival meetings that God let me conduct, as we were approaching, my family and I was approaching the church, I saw a big sign, and it said, welcome. Then it says, Dr. Freed is going to be preaching. And then it said these words, revival in progress. I thought to myself, if revival is in progress, what am I doing there? Why should I'll probably mess it up. So you know, a lot of churches they'll schedule revivals, you know, like they have a winter revival and then they have a spring revival and a fall revival. Some call it jubilees. You know, they have different names for these meetings, and they're all for a good purpose. Absolutely necessary to have meetings like this during the year, but you can't technically, you cannot schedule revival. I mean, you can't put it on your calendar and say on such and such a date, I'm going to schedule revival, because that'd be like saying on such and such a date, I'm expecting the Spirit of God to show up and give us revival. I mean, it doesn't work that way. No, we come together hoping for revival to occur. But revival will never happen unless the conditions for revival, or as I have preached, the recipe for revival is there. Without the recipe for revival, there will be no revival. God, the Spirit of God will not show up. He will not bring revival unless the condition of the people is acceptable to him. So that was the condition of this particular meeting that I had preached some years ago, and that particular meeting that had been started, one of the messages was the Mark of the Beast. And you have heard that message if you've listened this week, Monday to Thursday, that message was preached, and I believe that revival did break out. Now, one of the evidences that revival really is occurring is that souls are getting saved. And I'm telling you what, souls were getting saved. There was great humility of heart, great contrition over sin, brokenness, and true repentance, turning to God from their wickedness, turning to God from their idols and vanities. And of course, the only thing that can produce that is a godly sorrow, which the Bible clearly teaches that godly sorrow worketh repentance to salvation, not to be repented of. And so the result was that many put their faith in Christ to receive the free pardon of sin, the forgiveness of sin. And when they did that by faith, they immediately got their name written in the Lamb's Book of Life. Do you have that? Do you know for sure, beyond a shadow of a doubt, that your name is written in the Lamb's Book of Life? I hope that if that is not the case, that you will stop what you're doing. And if you're driving, I mean, be careful, obviously. But you can even, while you're driving, just pour out your heart and say, Lord, I'm an old rotten sinner. You know my heart. I'm wicked as a devil, and I deserve the penalty of my sin, which is hell, and ultimately the lake of fire, which is a eternal hell. But I come as humble as I can, and I express to you my deep sorrow that I'm guilty before you, and I'm so sorry that I've sinned against the Holy God. But I'm so thankful that you died and took my place and paid the penalty for my sins. And I want to receive that gift, the gift of pardon, the gift of forgiveness, and the gift of eternal life. And I receive it in the name of Jesus Christ. Now, ladies and gentlemen, if you've done that, then the Lord has promised you eternal life.
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0: and went to hell. Your blood's not on my hands. Honey, my hands is free and it's clean because I'm warning you about hell. And you don't have no excuse when you get to hell. Oh, let me hurry on. We need to understand no excuse. This man cried out, "Oh, would you send him to my father's house?" You need to understand that you should plan to live. This rich man had planned to live. But you better be prepared to die. I'm like what somebody said, I've got enough of money right now that if I retired, I probably could make it about 3 days. I could be all right. I believe you ought to prepare to live, Brother Ricky. I've got life insurance policy. Something happens to me, my wife is not in a bind. As long as Joe Holcomb don't go bad, I feel pretty confident about it. Hey, man, I'm pretty good. I hate to even talk ugly to Miss Sandy because I'm worth more toward dead than I am alive. If I was to die, she'll be well taken care of. And I say hallelujah. I believe we ought to prepare for the future. But I ain't preparing for her life. But why would I do that and not be prepared to die myself? Why would I want her to be well taken care of? And then me, what would it gain? What would it profit a man if he should gain the whole world and lose his own soul in hell? You should plan to live, but you better be prepared to die. I got a busy schedule this week. My schedule stays busy. I don't know. I don't know what people do. I ain't going to never retire because I've heard people retire and they said, I don't know how they ever had time to work. So if I'm going to get busier when I retire than what I am right now, I'm just going to hook in where I'm at now and just stay till I leave this world. Amen. But I've got some plans that I've got to do this week. And the next 2 weeks before I take back off in meetings again. But I'm going to tell you one thing. If I don't get to meet one of these plans that I've got, y'all ain't going to help me. If I don't get to do one of these plans that I've got, if I don't get to see a Monday morning come up in my life, and if I died right now before I get out of this pulpit, I'm glad, thank God, I have made my election and my calling sure. I'm glad, thank God, I can say I know I've been saved. I'm preparing to live, but I'm ready to die. Hallelujah! I've already got it lined up if I leave tonight. If I leave tonight, I'm okay. That's why I say don't sing no sad songs. No. Don't need no slow walkings. And you ain't got to whisper when you come to the funeral. I never whispered when I come to church. Don't you whisper when you come to my viewing. Shout it out and praise the good Lamb of God, because I come to tell you, when I shall leave this world, I wish you'd sing. When the church bells begin to ring and the choir begins to sing, it's just another child of God I done gone on. Hallelujah. You've got a choice today, friend. Live like you're never going to die, or die knowing that you've just started living. I'll give you my final thought. You better understand, life does go on in heaven or hell. Life does go on. We got a rich man who waited too late to pray. I've got five brethren. Send anybody that they can testify, lest they come to this place of torment. Wonder what would have happened in his home. I got to speculate here because this has already happened, so I got to speculate. I just wonder what would have happened in his home if this rich man would have made the right decision. before he died. He knows he's got five brothers that's lost. Abraham said, remember. He not only remembered the good things that was going on in his life, but he could also remember he had a family that made the same bad decisions that he made. In hell, he remembered that he had five brothers that was lost. Let me say something to you, lost friend. How would your family life turn out if you got saved today? How would it turn out if you just got saved? Preacher, I've already bloated my life. Whoa, whoa, whoa, whoa, whoa, whoa, whoa, whoa. Hold on. You ain't bloated near as big as you getting ready to blow it. You've not destroyed your life as much as you're getting ready to destroy it. You're getting ready to blow it big time. And you'll remember it in hell that you didn't get right with God and you left your family lost. And they're headed that way. Hey, mama, what if you got saved today? How would it be at your house when you got home tonight? Hey, husbands, how would it be down at your house if you got saved and became the leader of your home? You see, the Philippian jailer, when he got saved, he took Paul and Silas to his house, and the jailer began to wipe his stripes, wash his stripes, and fed him. And the Bible said in his whole household, got saved. What about Sister Liddy? She got saved, and then her whole household got saved. I believe in that. My family, all of them's got more of a chance to go to heaven today. Because on February 25th, 1988, I made the right decision to trust the Lord Jesus Christ as my Savior. I'm glad, praise God, I made the right decision because I got somebody else coming behind in the household. And I don't want them to go to hell. So I wonder today, are you going to take a chance on going to hell, son? You going to take a chance on going to hell, young lady? Are you going to take a chance going to hell, young adult? Are you going to take a chance, senior citizen? Are you going to take a chance on dying right now and going to hell? Because it's appointed the man wants to die, and after this, the judgment. Man's not promised another day. Man born of a woman is of a few days and full of trouble. Few days. Death's going to come. Can I ask you today, are you going to take a chance on going to hell? Preacher, I don't like your preacher. You okay? You okay? Your life won't change a bit because you don't like me or do like me. But if you die and go to hell, your life will be changed forever. I'm not here to get you to like me. Church, I don't like that loud hollering at church. I'm not here to get you to like it or dislike it. I'm trying to sound a trumpet. And I'm trying to let you know, don't go to hell. The reality of it, it's been prepared. The realness of it, it's got people in it. The results of it, there's flames. There's punishment. Oh, there's regrets of hell. Oh, listen to me. Pain in hell. I want to ask you saved folks something. When are you going to really get a burden for hell? When are you going to start believing in hell? I'm just going to ask you saved folks, when are you going to start believing in hell? I'm talking about the hell of the Bible. I'm talking about the lake of fire. Where the fire's never... When you going to get a burden? When you going to quit just wanting everybody hooping and hollering and jumping from chandeliers, and I love every bit of it. But when we going to lay on our face and beg God for conviction for people to get saved? I'm talking about getting saved, born again. I want to see everybody get right with the Lord and live right, but I want everybody to be saved more. Because you can live right and die and go to hell, according to Matthew 7. I'd rather see you get redeemed than to just live right. Are you that rich man? The key word, guys, y'all come, get our song. I tell you what, I don't want no singing. I want everybody to be praying in the altar, in their seat. I just want you to play softly. Just play softly. I want you to understand something right now. Hell is real. And when are we going to wake up to the reality that people are really going to hell? When is your eyes going to get wet from your tears for crying over your loss? You know why some of you church members, you ain't got no burden today for it? Because you've never been saved yourself. How can I expect you to have a burden for my family when you don't even have one for your own self? Y'all need to quit playing God, playing with God and playing with religion. Y'all better get serious about this thing of hell. I've got a brother right now, unless I'm bad fooled, if he died today, he'd go to hell. I got an older brother that died when he was 16 years old. Got in a major car wreck. Died. I have no idea if he's in heaven or hell. I don't put folk in the place. But I preach the reality of it. Lost friend, why don't you slip out and get in this altar and come and say, I want to get saved today. I don't care what my flesh wants. I'm going to get really, John 3:3, born again. You're not burdened, church, because you've never been to Calvary yourself. These are in the altar praying. Guys that don't get no hurry, they lost people in this building today that needs to get saved. They lost people here that needs to get saved. They need to get born again. We've got family that is at stake. Families. We're going to sit around and let our children go to hell? You're going to sit around and let your own children die without Jesus? Because you refuse to get right and live right and have a burden for them. I'm not talking about just trying to get them to a better lifestyle. I'm not talking about just trying to get them just to do better, make better decisions in their life. I'm talking about getting them out of hell. I'd hate to know I was trying to raise children and didn't have them in church. Come on, lost friend. These are praying for you.
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2: Ladies and gentlemen, and thank you for tuning to the Thursday's Trumpeting Noble Truth radio broadcast. This is Brother Randy Bain, and we're looking to the Lord today to guide us in our studies in Psalms chapter number 1. What a blessed chapter this is. It is so full. He says, blessed is the man. Blessed is the man. Friend, I want to say that God wants to bless you and bless his people, but you've got to cooperate with God and yield to him, because if you remain outside the scope of what God says that he wants to do for you and can do for you, then you're going to be a person that is cursed of the Lord. Now, we're looking at the thought of the fact that there are two categories in this psalm. Verse number 1, blessed is the man. And then he uses the word not, nor, and nor, the negatives. He describes the negative. You're not going to be blessed if you walk in the counsel of the ungodly. You're not going to be blessed if you stand in the way of sinners. You are not going to be blessed if you sit in the seat of the scornful. Verse number 4, the ungodly are not so, but they are like the chaff which the wind driveth away. Therefore, the ungodly shall not stand in the judgment, nor sinners in the congregation of the righteous. For the Lord knoweth the way of the righteous, but the way of the ungodly shall perish. You don't hear a lot of judgment preaching in this hour. Often exclude the holiness of God when preaching on the love of God. But his love is a holy love. And it's because he loved us that we don't have to perish if we trust him. Now, this psalm, it divides the human race into two categories, either the blessed or the ungodly. He makes it plain that there is a distinction and a difference. Blessed is the man. And he tells us in verse number 1 that you cannot walk in the counsel of the ungodly, or stand in the way of sinners, or sit in the seat of the scornful and be blessed. It is impossible. And there are many people deceived today. They testify, they profess that they know God, but in works they deny him. We are not saved by works, for by grace are you saved through faith, that not of yourself. It is the gift of God, not of works, lest any man should boast. But if you are saved, then you become his workmanship, created in Christ Jesus unto good works. Ephesians 2 tells us, you have the quickened who were dead in trespasses and sin. Before we're saved, we have no ability to please God. But when God saves us by his grace, then he gives us that power on the inside called the new man to serve him. It's like Lazarus when he was raised from the dead. The next time you see him, he's sitting across the table from Jesus and he's eating. Appetite is an evidence of life. Life has appetite. It has desire. And if you're really saved by the grace of God, not just made a profession, you're going to have an appetite for the things of God. And there are so many people that are sitting in our churches today that are not saved. Oh, they know about God, but they don't know God. They know about what Jesus did, but they've never fully seen themselves as a lost sinner, undone, and in need of the salvation of our God. And I'm praying today that if there's somebody listening to the sound of my voice, that you well, make sure that you're in the blessed category and not in the ungodly category that has the curse of God upon you. You'll be swept away like chaff in the wind, and you'll fall upon the eternal judgment of Almighty God forever and forever. And the Lord opens this psalm by telling you how you can be blessed indeed.
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5: With SRN News, I'm Keith Peters in Washington. Christians from around the nation joined together at the U.S. Capitol for the 75th annual National Day of Prayer today. House Speaker Mike Johnson and Housing and Urban Development Secretary Scott Turner are on hand for the ceremonies. Johnson explains why the founders thought prayer was imperative to the country's success.
6: Right there in the second paragraph of the nation's birth certificate, it summarizes our national statement of faith. The founders made that bold declaration, and that was the foundation that made us become the most free, most successful, most powerful, most benevolent nation in the history of the planet. It's not even close. Our founders did their best to set up our nation in accordance with his guidelines and principles, and my friends, that is why God has blessed America for 250 years.
5: Secretary of State Marco Rubio spent nearly 3 hours at the Vatican today.
7: He met first with Pope Leo and then with the Cardinal Secretary of State Petro Parolin. The State Department says that they did discuss the situation in the Middle East and the need for a durable peace, but the real visit was to underscore the strong bilateral relationship between the United States and the Holy See. This visit came after weeks of sparring between President Donald Trump and Pope Leo, with Trump criticizing Leo's call for peace and dialogue to end the Iran war. By the end of the audience, it appeared that at least the tensions had come down a little bit.
5: Iran has created a government agency to control and tax vessels passing through the Strait of Hormuz. That's according to the shipping data company Lloyd's List Intelligence, which reported the move today. On Wall Street, the Dow Jones Industrial Average down by 313 points, the NASDAQ dropping 32, the S&P 500 lower by 28, oil at around $95 a barrel. This is SRN News. Where are you most likely to get arrested for your faith?
8: According to the annual Red List from Global Christian Relief, China arrests more people for their religious beliefs than any other country. Christians are the primary target, although a few Muslims and members of the Falun Gong are incarcerated in that giant country. Russia comes in second on the list, targeting just about anybody who isn't Russian Orthodox. Iran, Vietnam, and Nicaragua round out the top five nations most likely to arrest people of faith. Michael Harrington reporting.
5: The number of anti-Semitic incidents in the U.S. tallied by the Anti-Defamation League declined by 33% in 2025, the first drop in 5 years. The ADL attributes the improving numbers to a dramatic decrease in incidents on college campuses. Pro-Palestinian and anti-Zionist student protests proliferated in 2024, resulting in more anti-Semitic incidents. This is SRN News. Here's the Wall Street Business Report.
9: U.S. jobless claims applications rose last week, but remain at historically low levels despite elevated inflation and other economic headwinds.
10: The Labor Department reported Thursday that the number of Americans filing for unemployment benefits in the week ending May 2nd rose by 10,000 to 200,000. That's fewer than the 205,000 new applicants analysts surveyed by the data firm FactSec were expecting. The previous week's new claims figure, which was the lowest since 1969, was revised up by 1,000 to 190,000. Weekly filings for unemployment benefits are considered a proxy for U.S. layoffs and are close to a real-time indicator of the health of the job market. Bernie Bennett, Washington.
9: DoorDash expects to spend more than $50 million in the second quarter on gas price relief for its delivery drivers. That's to offset the sharp increase in gas prices of late. On Wall Street at the close, the Dow down 313. For the Wall Street Business Report, I'm Bob Agnew.
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Thank you for tuning in on this Thursday afternoon, May the 7th. We have about used up a whole nother week. God's given us a wonderful Friday coming up tomorrow. Let's claim it for Him. Let's claim some answers to prayer, some things learned from the Scripture, some souls saved, shall we? Ask God to give you somebody to witness to tomorrow. He needs to know the Savior, and He'll do it, I bet you. I know He will. Thank you for listening to 91.5 FM. 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Right now in Greenville, we have fair skies and 74 degrees. It is a beautiful afternoon out there. I love the way the sun shines this time of year and this time of the day. Our low tonight, 50 degrees, mostly cloudy. Tomorrow, those can be beautiful days, 71 degrees, mostly sunny. Clear skies Friday night, 53. And then Saturday, a chance for some thunder bumpers in the afternoon, 76 degrees. But then, Lord's Day, about a 30% chance of showers. We'll take them. High on Sunday is 80 degrees. 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
1: 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Located in beautiful downtown Greenville at 215 College Street, their phone number is 864-235-0444. 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

0: Hello, this is Pastor Doug Benton right here at Tabernacle Baptist Church, sending the light of the gospel all around the world. 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
1: With SRN News, I'm Keith Peters in Washington. Thousands of Christians across the nation commemorated the 75th annual National Day of Prayer as they do every first Thursday in May. At the U.S. Capitol today, Housing and Urban Development Secretary Scott Turner explains why prayer is so important to the U.S.
2: Prayer is very powerful because Almighty God is powerful. And that truth has guided our great nation through mountaintops and valleys for the past 250 years.
1: The theme of this year's National Day of Prayer comes from 1 Chronicles 16:24. Declare His glory among the nations, His marvelous works among all the peoples. Tennessee has enacted a new U.S. House map that reshapes what had been a majority black district in Memphis. Bob Agnew reports.
3: The new voting district, signed into law on Thursday by Republican Governor Bill Lee, give the GOP a chance to win all nine of the state's congressional seats in the November elections. Tennessee is the first state to adopt new districts since a U.S. Supreme Court ruling last week that districts drawn on the basis of race are unconstitutional. President Trump has urged more Republican-led states to redraw their districts in light of that court ruling. Similar steps are in the works in Louisiana, Alabama, and South Carolina. Bob Agnew reporting.
1: The U.S. military says that it intercepted Iranian attacks on three Navy ships in the Strait of Hormuz and targeted Iranian military facilities responsible for attacking U.S. forces. The exchange occurred Thursday as U.S. Navy destroyers transited the Strait of Hormuz. U.S. forces intercepted unprovoked Iranian attacks and responded with self-defense strikes. On Wall Street, the Dow down by 313 points, the Nasdaq dropped 32, the S&P 500 declined 28. This is SRN News.
0: Hello, this is Pastor Doug Benton right here at Tabernacle Baptist Church, where good music and preaching can always be found. 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

consider yourself invited to the 79th Annual Greer Baptist Camp Meeting starting Wednesday through Friday, June the 24th through the 26th, and the following week from June the 29th through July the 3rd. Each evening, we will begin our services at 7:30. Also, for our finale, we'll have a very special God and Country celebration starting at 5 p.m. on July the 3rd with two services, barbecue and fireworks. Preachers for this year's meeting include Tim Fallure, Ricky Gravely, Brian McBride, Johnny Pope, Doug Benton, and a host of others. We will also have special singing and local choirs each night. For more information, visit the Greer Baptist Camp Meeting Facebook page to receive updated information. Dr. Joe Arthur is the moderator, and the Greer Baptist Camp Meeting is located at 1360 Henderson Gap Road in the Greer community of South Carolina. Don't miss out on an opportunity to enjoy the presence of God, the people of God, and the preaching of God's Word at this year's 79th Annual Greer Baptist Camp Meeting. We would love to see you there.

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1: With SRN News, I'm Keith Peters in Washington. Thousands of Christians across the nation commemorated the 75th annual National Day of Prayer as they do every first Thursday in May. At the U.S. Capitol today, Housing and Urban Development Secretary Scott Turner explains why prayer is so important to the U.S.
2: Prayer is very powerful because Almighty God is powerful. And that truth has guided our great nation through mountaintops and valleys for the past 250 years.
1: The theme of this year's National Day of Prayer comes from 1 Chronicles 16:24. Declare his glory among the nations, his marvelous works among all the peoples. Tennessee has enacted a new U.S. House map that reshapes what had been a majority black district in Memphis. Bob Agnew reports.
3: The new voting districts signed into law on Thursday by Republican Governor Bill Lee give the GOP a chance to win all nine of the state's congressional seats in the November elections. Tennessee is the first state to adopt new districts since a U.S. Supreme Court ruling last week that districts drawn on the basis of race are unconstitutional. President Trump has urged more Republican-led states to redraw their districts in light of that court ruling. Similar steps are in the works in Louisiana, Alabama, and South Carolina. Bob Agnew reporting.
1: The U.S. military says that it intercepted Iranian attacks on three Navy ships in the Strait of Hormuz and targeted Iranian military facilities responsible for attacking U.S. forces. The exchange occurred Thursday as U.S. Navy destroyers transited the Strait of Hormuz. U.S. forces intercepted unprovoked Iranian attacks and responded with self-defense strikes. On Wall Street, the Dow down by 313 points, the Nasdaq dropped 32, the S&P 500 declined 28. This is SRN News. Most Americans support school choice.
4: According to a wide-ranging new study by the Beckett Fund, a Christian legal group, 77% of adults have no problem with moms and dads getting state vouchers to send their kids to private schools and using that money to enroll them in religious institutions. 23% oppose the practice. What's doubly important is the fact that the nation's courts see things the same way, ruling again and again in favor of using vouchers on religious schools. Michael Harrington reporting.
1: The annual Jewish pilgrimage to a 26-century-old synagogue in Tunisia drew a modest but notable return of international visitors this year. They worshiped together under tight security after a deadly 2023 attack disrupted the festival. This week, roughly 500 visitors came to the shrine from France, China, Ivory Coast, and Italy, including France's ambassador to Tunisia. This is SRN News. One Budget Airlines expansion plans are primed for takeoff.
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